0: won't make the move when the works finish next year. The tradition of the monarch living at the palace was started by Queen Victoria in 1837. Turning to sport, Ecuador has shocked Germany with a 2-1 win at the FIFA World Cup. Germany had already secured a spot in the knockout round, with Ivory Coast finishing second in Group E after a 2-0 win over Curaçao. Ecuador is now on top of the table of third-placed teams, eight of which will progress.
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2: And on the roads at Homebush West, the M4 motorway on-ramp from Homebush Bay Road, a drive, there's a broken down B-double, eastbound traffic is affected, and Mossman Pit Road at Parawiri Road, there's a broken down truck and one southbound lane is affected there. The weather, it says it's 12.7, tells me it feels like 11.6, also tells me there's showers, it's overcast, rainy kind of day, so bring an umbrella. Coming up shortly, we're going to be chatting with a familiar voice on the Tuasia airwaves who will chat with us about one of her latest works, an exhibition weaving music, visual art and fashion all together. That's coming up shortly, so stay tuned. And to get us there, we're going to listen to Auntie Ballas with La Ciba. It's from their album Hourglass. It's 10:05, 2SER 107.3. Oh yeah, it's Friday Daily. I'm Eleanor Godley.

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0: That would be Peter Blackie Black with Falling Apart Without You. 10:15 on Tertia 107.3. I'm Eleanor Godley, and we're now joined with Mia Lovelock, interdisciplinary artist and regular on Tertia Airways, who joins us now to discuss her latest exhibition, Stories the Land Wears. And it's at the powerhouse, the Kasula Powerhouse Museum. Yeah. Welcome, Mia.
1: Yeah. Thank you for having me, Elle. I just, I love 2OCR, so really appreciate you having me on here to talk about the exhibition.
0: That's my pleasure. Now, tell us a little bit about this latest adventure of your exhibition.
1: Yeah, so it's actually a fusion of my music, visual art and wearable art. Well, I should say artwear, because there's a difference between wearable art and artwear. Now, wearable art is more the stuff that they use glue guns to keep stick together and is ridiculous.
0: And you can't wear it for more than like 10 seconds.
1: That's right, because it'll fall apart.
0: Can I just tell you, it's a funny story.
1: No, go.
0: I decided to do some wearable art for my husband. He was performing as David Bowie.
1: Oh.
0: Doing one of his, I can't remember which song, Heroes, I think it was. Anyway, I decided just to put everything together with Velcro.
1: There you go.
0: And because it was this, it was for the school parents, and yeah, everyone goes a little bit mad, and the people in the audience started ripping his clothes off.
1: Oh,
0: and because it was
1: Velcro,
0: he was almost nude by the time he came off.
1: That's
0: anyway.
1: Awesome. That's such an awesome story. Yeah, so mine's artwear, and just to clarify that, so I paint fabrics and then I make them into designs after that. So a lot of the fabrics I'm going into more 100% plastic free.
0: Oh, good.
1: So I paint it with pigments that I find, like rocks that I collect, and I grind them up and then paint them with a technique. I won't go into it so much right now, but a technique that keeps the pigment in the fabric and is washable.
0: So are they all one-offs?
1: Yeah, basically, right. Because I paint a whole piece of fabric, it becomes a one-off, because I go, oh, yeah, I've got this piece of fabric, what shall I make? And it's very slow fashion because it's made by the artisan myself. And, yeah, so that's definitely the direction that I'm going with, with my artwear is 100% plastic free, yeah.
0: And the fabric itself, have you got a particular weave that you like, or a cotton, or wool, or what?
1: I use recycled cotton mainly. Okay. It's kind of like a very tough, and it's structural, and it's a weave. It's a woven fabric, so I tend to do quite structural designs, and yeah. But this is like incorporated into my exhibition, and I've also got my live painting series that I've created at my gigs, where I actually paint and sing and wear my designs. So, and the live painting series has kind of like a playful feeling to it, because when you're up on stage and you're just painting, it's not like a slow process. It's quite, fun and quick and spontaneous. So has a different feeling. So it's got that in there as well.
0: Are you singing while you're painting?
1: Well, I would like to do that, but I kind of like one song might be one of my instrumentals. I'll paint to that, and then I'll pop up and sing. And and the music element in the exhibition is basically you bring your headphones along and you can sort of like scan the QR code to my Spotify and look at my live painting series.
0: Oh, okay, right.
1: So
0: right.
1: It's kind of, that's why it's woven into the exhibition.
0: Oh, it sounds like a fun exhibition.
1: Yeah.
0: So how often are you out there?
1: How often? Well, first, with this exhibition, I just have to say it's not Kasula Powerhouse.
0: Oh, it's not?
1: It's Liverpool Powerhouse now.
0: Oh, but it used to be Kasula.
1: It used to be Kasula. So
0: what, Liverpool's so much bigger. They've taken Makasula as a suburb.
1: Maybe. But, yeah, it's been rebranded as Liverpool Powerhouse.
0: Right. But it's Kasula Station.
1: Yes.
0: If you catch the train.
1: Still, you can get there by train, which is great.
0: Which is probably cheaper than catching the driving on the M5.
1: Absolutely.
0: Yeah.
1: Yeah. And it's actually a part of a winter launch. So it's not just my exhibition. There's two other artists there as well.
0: Okay.
1: So, yeah. It's one to check out.
0: Yeah. And you're opening tomorrow night.
1: Tomorrow daytime.
0: Oh, tomorrow daytime.
1: Yeah, 2 to 4 p.m.
0: Oh, wow.
1: And
0: good hours.
1: Yeah, so it's good hours. And
0: is that invitation only or can anyone?
1: No, anybody can come. There's a link on my Instagram page.
0: Which we'll put up on the website.
1: Cool. And just RSVP so they know how much, you know, nibblies and drinks they need to put on.
0: Oh, okay, right, yeah.
1: So, catering purposes.
0: So all that kind of housekeeping out of the way.
1: Did it sound like housekeeping? Just sweeping it along.
0: So you embody cultural storytelling and the strength of First Nations women in the arts.
1: Mm.
0: How important is it for you to display not only through this exhibition but all of your works till present and still to come?
1: It's very important for me because it's my background. So I'm Yuin Kulin Nation background on my father's side. And also, when I was younger, I lived in New Guinea, Bougainville, and also Arnhem Land. So they really come into my whole practice as a visual artist and the music as well. And so it's really a part of who I am. But also I have like a contrasting culture within me because my mother's British, so I have that British Aboriginal contrast, which I kind of like because it's so, you know, contrasting.
0: Yep.
1: And that always, you know, that comes, both of them sort of like bounce off each other in my art and my cultural storytelling with my Aboriginal background. So it's important. I mean, this is who I am.
0: Yeah.
1: This is, you know, this is, I can't be anything else. And this is what comes out in my visual art and music and also artwear. And and to inspire the, you know, women, you know, to be who they are and also, just follow your passions, you know. Yeah. Go for it. Be strong.
0: Exactly. Well, and Mia is wearing one of her jackets.
1: Yeah.
0: I can't see at the bottom. Are you wearing anything at the bottom or just the jacket? I mean, you are wearing something.
1: That was hilarious.
0: But
1: just all the listeners out there, yes, I am wearing something on the bottom.
0: We're sitting down. So it'd be okay if you're not. And it's your

0: Yeah.
1: More.
0: Yeah. Look, I sell to both men and women with my jackets.
1: Yeah. But the men are keen to find out more.
0: They are.
1: Yeah.
0: There's definitely a market there. Very curious, which is great because they've got that real art element and, you know, there's some arty guys out there.
1: There are. There are some very arty guys at the moment.
0: Yeah.
1: And good on them. Good on our society for having arty men.
0: For sure.
1: I mean, we used to have arty men. Remember, you know, I don't know.
0: Back in the day.
1: Back in the day, the flares, the glitter, the glam.
0: Back, I say. You know, let's get a little bit more crazy, everybody. Not just men, just everybody. Like, men, women, non-binary, you know, all that sort of stuff.
1: All that and more. All right. Look, well, thank you very much, Mia. It's been fantastic. It's been lovely chatting with you.
0: Thank you for having me.
1: And good luck with your exhibition. I hope it goes well. I'll come out one. If we know what times you're out there, I'd love to go and see you.
0: Yeah, look, it goes.
1: Work in progress.
0: Yeah, the exhibition goes to the 6th of September as well. So
1: And plenty of time.
0: Plenty of time to
1: go. But, you know, best to get in there early because you forget.
0: Absolutely. Get in there tomorrow, 2 to 4 p.m.
1: I can't tomorrow. Maybe another day. Is it open every day?
0: Yeah.
1: Yeah.
0: I think so. But check out the
1: website.
0: Powerhouse just to make sure.
1: Yeah. Okay. Right. Well, thank you very much. Thanks for joining us.
0: Thank you for having me.
1: And yeah. Well, that was Mia Lovelock and multidisciplinary artist. Performing and exhibiting her work at the Liverpool Powerhouse between 27th of June and 6th of September, which is the Hopper Gallery. Catch the train there. Saves you a ton of money rather than going through those toll roads. And, you know, you can read a story on the way. Let's hear a song now. It is Sola Rosa. How do you featuring Wallace.

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That would be Lazar. Our feature album this week, the album is called Watch Out for the Horse Behind You. And the song is called SBC. Now, we don't have a copy to give away because it's a digital-only release. So you can purchase that on Bandcamp or some such thing. It is 25 minutes to 11 on 2SCR 107.3. I'm Eleanor Godley. It is the Friday Daily. We'll hear from Sally Saltman. Do I want fame? I don't know. Do you want fame? That's a question.

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1: Wait, bro.
0: I think the first one was
1: fine. I reckon you should say it and then I'll finish.
0: All right, okay,
1: you know what? I'll say 2SER. Yeah.
0: Hi, we're UTERP.
1: And you're listening to 2SER.
0: We'll do one more.

0: Sausage 25 with Berlin Miss. It's from the album Yegara. Before that, Sally Seltman, Do I Want Fame? It is 18 minutes to 11 on 2SER 107.3. We want to talk about some crazy things that are happening in the world, and you might want to join in the conversation. I've got Seth and Rupert here with me in the studio. And I read an article this morning regarding, well, basically it was toilet etiquette. And some people don't like to talk about that. If you're having morning tea, I don't think it matters, because it was a standing up toilet etiquette. Now, a man who went on the Spirit of Tasmania, you know, that big boat that goes from Melbourne to, is it Hobart? Hobart? Anyway, Tasmania. He goes to Tasmania. Maybe it's Launceston, or anyway. He fell over going to the toilet, and he's suing the company, the Spirit of Tasmania, because there wasn't a rail that he could hang on to, because the boat did a little surge. It dropped because there was a miniature wave, apparently, at 2 or 4 o'clock in the morning. So as a female, I always sit on a toilet. Yeah, as fair. You two are male. If you were on a boat in the middle of the night, you know, you're half asleep, would, you know, the boat is rocking a little bit, would you stand up to go to the toilet? Would you sit down?
1: Not personally. That's a clear sit-down type situation.
0: That is a sit-down situation.
2: I would stand up, I think.
0: Hang on. Sorry, I got you on the wrong mic.
2: I would not sit, I don't think.
0: You wouldn't sit?
2: No.
1: It just wouldn't occur to you?
2: No, it just wouldn't occur to me. I don't think. I'm too socialized in the gender that I've been socialized. Maybe it would occur to me now. I don't have a problem with it, but it just wouldn't have occurred to me. So I sympathize with that guy.
0: Okay, so he wants to sue him because he reckons that he's had, his injuries are so bad from falling over that he can't work as much as he could before, and like it just sounds ridiculous.
1: I don't doubt the fact that he injured himself. Yeah. That might have happened. You know, people have injured themselves on McDonald's coffee and stuff, but I don't think there's an expectation to put a handrail in a bathroom unless it's an ambulance toilet, but
0: yeah,
1: which
0: exactly.
1: they should have, but yeah. That's a whole different debate.
0: Yeah.
1: What, like, why, if it's on a boat, like, yeah, it's going to rock. You should have, like, that's your fault, like,
0: you gotta
1: kind of.
0: You think,
1: like,
0: about those things.
1: Yeah, you got to consider that.
2: I kind of disagree. I disagree. I think a bathroom is one of the few spaces on a cruise ship where everything is hard and you're in close contact to lots of things that are sort of jutting out, like sinks, and rocking is quite light. And even if you do sit down, an older person or whatever, they still have to get up to go in and out of the bathroom. I think it's reasonable that there should be a handrail in there.
0: Well, the Spirit of Tasmania are saying that he could have held onto the handrail, not the handrail, the towel rail would have been sturdy enough for that situation, or even the basin. He could have hung on to the basin. That wouldn't have collapsed under him.
1: Okay, I think that's a bit of a shoddy defense. You can't take that angle. You can't be like, well, the sink is almost a handrail. You even just got to be like, we don't need a handrail. That's not our obligation.
0: The man who's doing the suing, he said that the handrail didn't look like it would be sturdy enough to hold on to.
2: Well, I wouldn't grab a towel rack. I think it's a towel rack. It's going to come off the wall. That's what I'd think.
0: Yeah, well, I would hang on to the sink or just hang on to the walls. You know, you can hold on to the wall. Dennis from Marrickville said, if they had a handrail, I would have stood. So if they didn't have a handrail, would you sit? We actually trained our boys to sit down on the toilet.
1: That's a little unusual. No, I have no problems with it. But.
0: Because they were likely to spray everywhere. It stunk.
1: I'll be honest, I can relate to that. Like, obviously I'm not a habitual sprayer or whatever, but when I'm at, like, someone else's house, I don't want to risk it. I will sit down.
0: Yeah.
1: Like, in the comfort of my own home, I'm comfortable standing. But I do often sit down to pee because I'm like, this is the most risk-averse way to handle this situation.
0: Yeah.
1: Which is why on the Spirit of Tasmania, I would just immediately be like, yeah, this is a sit-type situation. But I understand for some people it's not like that.
0: Yeah, well, it to me, it's if you, it's, I don't know, it's just cleaner, right? It's just.
1: Yeah, it's not, like you're directly in the bowl, you know? Like yeah. There's no.
0: Yeah, yeah.
1: It's, yeah, I think sitting down is underrated. I think more men need to sit down. Not like every time, if you don't need to, but like, especially in public toilets, don't sit down on them, man. Come on. But
0: well, the men's toilet, public toilets in men, so you probably just want in and out because they stink.
1: Yeah, they suck.
0: And that's also
1: apparently in women's toilets, they have like couches and stuff. Well, apparently it's awesome.
0: Not sure about
1: like
0: that.
1: Air freshener.
2: Cinemas.
0: I'm not sure about that, but I do like toilets in. Old bowling clubs, they have couches.
1: Yeah. No men's toilet will ever have a couch.
0: What, not even in a bowling club?
1: No, not even in a bowling club.
0: Oh. I just got a message from Dennis. It says, this is a good segue to play The Clean's Hold On To The Rail. And someone else said, and less noise. Yeah, that's right.
1: True.
0: It is less noisy.
1: Yeah.
0: Yeah. So why don't we listen to... Listen, hold on to the rail.

0: Hold on to the rail. Okay, the Clean. They're telling it how it is. Hold on to the rail when, or if you don't have a rail, sit down on the toilet. So we're just saying, well, have we ever been on a cruise? Rupert said he's been on a cruise from Sydney to Brisbane.
1: Yeah. It was a free cruise that my mum got through work because she's a magazine writer. And she was reviewing this cruise.
0: Yeah.
1: It's pretty good. I rated it. It was very, I've never been to America. It's the closest thing to being to America I've been. The closest to America I've been because everybody on there was American.
0: Oh, yeah?
1: For some reason. And that was cool, I guess.
2: They love cruise.
1: They do. Yeah. It feels very American, the cruise.
0: So tell me, so from Sydney to Sydney to Brisbane, was it a daytime cruise or a nighttime cruise?
1: I believe we got on sort of in late afternoon. There was one, we took a circuitous route to get there. It was like, we took our time. So it was two nights, I think. We had like a full day on the cruise.
0: Did you stop anywhere?
1: No, just Brisbane at the end.
0: All right. So you just ate?
1: It was just pure gluttony food and indulgence. Free food, free drink. That's all I really remember about it, just eating and drinking a lot. And sort of thinking that I'd had enough. Like, it was great, but I didn't need any more by the end of a day.
0: That's the end of your cruise in
1: Korea? I've had enough. That was pretty good. And the seasickness got me. I got seasick. I wasn't necessarily expecting that, but I did.
0: Yeah. Well, that's what I'm thinking about. If you're catching the Spirit of Tasmania from Melbourne to Tassie, it's a pretty rough trip. You'd expect a bit of rough weather. So you would expect handrails, or you expect to be standing, I don't know, to be walking around with your hand on the wall. The worst trip I've ever done was, I think it was from Liverpool to Dublin, something like that. And, it was awful. It could have been France to Dublin.
1: Rough seas.
0: It was so rough. Anyway, wherever it was, it was awful. I was like, everybody was in the bathroom throwing up. Just the worst trip ever. But I'm wondering does anyone like cruises? 0468 441073. Is it something that you choose to do, or you were given the opportunity to turn one down or to go on one? Like to know. I don't particularly like boats myself, but I know a lot of people do. Memorials, let's hear from them. Cut Glass Hammer. It's almost 5 minutes to 11.

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I'm Farhan, and you're listening to 2SER, and I'm with Thursday Drive, and I love 2SER. 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

0: Lazar, our feature album this week, it's called Watch Out for the Horses Behind You. And that song is called Scam Daddy. It's 12 minutes past 11 on 2SER 107.3. I'm Eleanor Godley. It's the Friday Daily. I've got all my producers in the house at the moment. And because they're all under 26.
1: I'm 27.
0: Oh, sorry.
1: I just turned 27.
0: All under 27. I thought we'd talk about an article that I read in the paper. Or actually, it wasn't the paper. It was online. Because who reads a paper these days? I don't know. Does anyone read a paper?
2: Sometimes like we still get the local paper. they still do that in paper.
0: I wish we still had the local paper, but that you got to pay for that, and it's not worth paying for. Mm. So I was reading a story about how young people get to meet people. They join run clubs or a garbage collecting club, which I thought was the most bizarre.
2: Yeah, that's a little weird.
0: Or a games club. Delaney, what would you do if you wanted to meet people? You went to a new city.
3: Yeah, that's true. I met people through, because I was at uni joining, uni clubs and stuff to meet people. But now that I'm out of uni, it's actually so hard.
0: Yeah.
3: Because obviously there's not, many third places now around, especially in Sydney when everyone has, their bubbles that they just stick to. So I did actually... Guys, I'm going to admit it. I did join a run club once and I went twice and I never went back.
1: How was it?
3: It was actually technically I joined the run club, but I went to the walking ones. So you just walk around.
0: Fair. You get more chance to talk.
3: Yeah, exactly.
2: No, they should all just be walking clubs. No, that's the thing that irritates me is this facade that it's about running. Anyway.
0: And twice and not again?
3: It was just so much effort to keep going. And you would meet new people every time, which I guess is good, but you can't make connections very easy. And then you're just stuck with, if I'm walking next to, say, Rupert, and then we're not vibing, I can't just be okay, I'm gonna
2: you gotta
3: walk
2: run
3: ahead
2: away
3: now
2: from
3: and find someone new.
1: They're locked in.
3: Yeah.
0: That's when the run comes in handy.
2: Yeah, exactly. That's why they invented run clubs. I'm just a good runner.
0: Yeah, sorry, time to move on. What about you, Rupert? Because you're a little bit older than these guys.
1: Well, I've never moved cities. I've always lived in Sydney. And I've got friends who are from other cities. And I'm I don't know if I could do it. I'm pretty social, but I have a pretty high social appetite. And I don't reckon I could hack it for the time before I made friends, which could be a long time, depending on the city. It sounds like it's really hard in Sydney for people who come here because everyone's so, I guess, because there's a lot of people who've never left Sydney and still hang out with the friends they've always had. But I don't know. I'd probably just go out and just do a bunch of things and see how I go. Anything but dating apps. That's what I would do. if you're not doing that, I reckon that's good.
0: Yeah. Well, I think even if you go out, so if you go and see a band, unless you are really motivated to meet people and you're a little bit outgoing, it's difficult.
1: I also think it's easier to meet people with a group because if you're with a group, you meet other people who they know, or you just might go up with, start talking with a group and it's like, oh yeah, we can hang out with, you know what I mean? It's just like, if it's just like me, it's like, well,
0: Yeah, it's hard to get infiltrate into a group if it's just one person.
1: Yeah. It's why do you want to hang out with me? I'm not that. Mm. I got my friends who hopefully bring a bit of pizzazz, but I'm just me.
0: So you wouldn't go and go to a club to pick up garbage?
1: I might do that.
0: Yeah.
1: I don't know. Yeah, I maybe I would. Yeah. I have a friend who just started volunteering. I think it's called Food Not Bombs. It's like a food bank thing. And they're from Sydney, but they're meeting a lot of new people through that, like-minded people.
0: Yeah. Cool. What about you, Seth?
2: Yeah, I don't have... I think clubs and whatever are a good idea. I just, games club or garbage club even. I just personally have grievances with run clubs, man. Come on. And they always wear their little run club, hoodies everywhere. So it's I'm part of such and such run club. I'm you are not a runner, man. You put some Hokas on, man. Stop having a blab with people.
0: What's a Hoka's got to do with it?
2: That's what, no, take it seriously, man. Put them on, man. Get on the treadmill, start practicing for your runs. You know what I mean? These people are not, actually, that being said, I also know High Rocks people and they can also get really carried away with the running. So honestly, just be normal is my advice. to everyone.
0: Yeah, but how can you be? How can you meet people by being normal? Like you
2: it's
0: need.
2: Easy. Yeah, that's what I've tried doing my whole life. I don't know. It's a mixed results, but you know.
0: Well, with those run clubs, like there'll be footage on Instagram or whatever, and there's like 2,000 people. Like, how do you make friends with 2,000 people?
1: Those ones in Bondi just seem like a piss take.
0: Yeah,
1: just wouldn't even, like it's just 1,000 British people. Like
2: 1,000 British people running
1: for 3 months. 1,000 Brit. Yeah, couldn't think of anything worse. And you're tired. It's like 6 a.m. Enough British people in my life already. I don't need to go hang out with 1,000 of them.
0: 0468 44 1073 is the number if you have some alternate ways to meet people. What about you, Sean? You're a runner. Would you join a run club?
4: I unfortunately go against the title of having... I don't know if you could call it a run club because it's more just a run group of me and like two other friends from...
0: What? That's a club?
4: Yeah, I guess. But like we just go and run for the point of running. It's not... I mean, like we know each other and we socialize a bit, but... Like, we're not out there to, post on social media or do whatever. We just go and run.
1: Not trying to date each other.
4: Well, not that I'm aware of, at least.
0: Maybe it's the running. Maybe runners don't socialize as much because they've got to be quick. But my swimming group, as soon as I joined my swimming group, like, I found my tribe.
1: Did you?
0: Because our swimming group, we've got a book club offshoot. We've got the social club. We've got the e-bike. All from the swimming club. It's not a club. It's just a group. We ocean swim. And we have so many events. And so we have, and it's because we see each other every week or sometimes some people 4 times a week. And we have coffee and a cake and afterwards. And it's a really social thing. And I know that other swimming groups are the same. So my advice is to learn to swim and, or practice your swimming and join an ocean swimming group because they are very social groups.
1: I agree. Yeah.
0: Yeah.
1: I don't do it socially, but I love an ocean swim.
0: Yeah. But it's finding your tribe. I mean, it took me a long time to find that. I mean, I used to be a swimmer, but club swimming for me, like competitive swimming was like the worst. I didn't want to do that anymore.
1: Did you do it a little bit?
0: I did all my life. And then
1: really?
0: Yeah.
1: What was your event?
0: Actually, I was pretty good at the medley.
1: Oh,
0: and
1: really?
0: And butterfly. But
1: oh, I was a butterfly.
0: Yeah.
1: Yeah, yeah.
0: But then I had to have a shoulder operation because I cracked my, I don't know, my ligament tore by doing butterfly too much.
1: Do you still do the butterfly?
0: I don't do it anymore.
1: Me too. I dislocated my sternoclavicular joint. That's what it's called. So I've been retired from butterfly as well.
0: It would do that.
1: Yeah, it's just, no one tells you it's so hard on your shoulders.
0: Yeah. So, that is my answer to join an ocean swimming group. Learn how to swim first. But there's so many sharks at the moment. It's a bit...
1: Yeah, you saw ocean swimming with all the sharks?
0: Well, I have got a... my husband gave me a shark band 2.5 years ago. I got it out of the box the other day.
1: Do they work?
0: Well, it's kept me safe for 2.5 years in the box. So I don't know. Let's hear some music. Leah Senior with Seasonal Rhyme. But you can swim all year round.

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Jalen Nagonda on 2SER. That song is Burning Temptation. It is 11:27. That means there's only half an hour to go, plus 3 minutes. We'll go straight into some music by Lawrence Pike. This is Nightbird. It's from his album Possible Utopias for the Jazz Quintet, which reminds me of a trivia question I was given. What are the four instruments in a jazz quartet?

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0: Emma Donovan, Grandma's Hand, cover of Bill Withers. God, Emma Donovan, she's great, isn't she? She does these covers so well, and her own music as well. I just got a text from Darren asking to talk about shark nets. He said he surfed Wedding Cake off Coogee one day, paddling over the net. Boys was all you could really see. Net is actually at depth. Sharks just swim over or under or around, and the bycatch, waste. Well, exactly. We can talk about shark nets. There is a bit of a lobby for people to get, you know, for taking the shark nets out. Any, you guys got any thoughts on shark nets? You're from the Sutherland Shire, so you're near.
1: Yeah, I have strong opinions.
0: Okay. What's your opinion?
1: A line, basically, with what you just said. Yeah, they're just they're bad and a bad idea.
0: Yeah, well, any smart shark will just swim under it, over
1: it,
0: or around it.
1: Yeah, and they just kill, like, random critters for no reason.
0: Yeah, exactly.
1: Like, if you're going in the water, you have to consign yourself to the... Is that the right word, usage of that word? Maybe resign is better. You have to resign yourself to the fact that you may get eaten by a shark.
0: Yeah.
1: And that's on you. It's not human territory. It's shark territory.
0: It's a wild, wild ocean.
1: Yeah, exactly.
0: Did anybody... I mean, this is not shark nets, but it's... illegal fishing. Did anybody watch Race Around the World? I think it's called Race Around the World.
1: Yeah,
0: it's on ABC.
1: Do you mean the new reboot or the old one?
0: The new reboot.
1: I actually haven't caught it, but I know someone who went to like the live taping of it, which is a random anecdote. Right?
0: Yeah, okay.
1: Didn't see the new one.
0: Well, there was one of the films was about this illegal fisherman in the Philippines who fishes. This is where he fishes. He throws a bomb, or like his homemade bomb, okay, and detonates the area and collects a dead fish that he killed.
1: Yeah.
0: So that he can gather so many fish at the one time. So he's not just getting one fish here and there. He's got like hundreds of fish.
1: Sounds intelligent if you're a fisherman to do that.
0: Yeah, and he's like blowing up the whole reef. He's destroying I was like so mad. It's like, what's this guy going to do with this film? Surely you're going to show, I know you're going to show somebody this film that get these. Oh, I was just like fuming about it. Mm. But what, I mean, the rest of those guys racing around the world was just absolutely terrible. But this one was.
1: that was your favorite?
0: It was the best, but. It was awful. It was so awful.
1: Yeah.
0: Like, I mean, they filmed it so beautifully, which in my way was like, well, this doesn't play with me. This should have been a bit sinister, but they filmed it anyway. But like, what do you do with that footage? Like, Rupert, what would you like if you were part of that? Would you?
2: I don't really understand. I don't know what the show is, and so sorry.
0: So it's they give eight people.
1: Yeah,
0: eight people a camera, and they send them to somewhere
1: like
0: random. Yeah, students or just
1: young people.
0: Young people.
2: This guy went to the Philippines and filmed an illegal bomb fisherman. Is that what it is?
0: Yeah. So they one was at Moldova. One was in Las Vegas.
2: Right.
0: He was in the Philippines, and he happened to meet somebody who knew somebody who showed him and this fisherman, and so he filmed it.
2: Did he film it with like a critical eye?
0: He did it as somebody who was removed, and he
1: kind of objective.
0: Yeah,
1: right.
0: So he was very neutral, and like he didn't say anything. He didn't comment how bad it was. He was not a David Attenborough that would comment. Like there was no commentary from him at all. It all came from the illegal fishermen. But it just got me so mad. It's like, come on, surely Greenpeace have to. I mean, they already probably know.
1: Yeah.
0: But like, can't they do something about this? And the guy said, the illegal fisherman said, I'm doing this. I know it's bad, but I'm doing this so my kids don't have to be fishermen. And I was like, yeah, and you're not going to eat anything. Because there's nothing left to fish if you're going to carry on like this. But
2: but I do think it's easy as rich Westerners to sit back and be like, why are people in third world countries making environmentally reckless decisions to make, one-tenth of the money that we might make in a day? You know what I mean? Like, who knows what you would... You probably wouldn't care about the environment either. I don't know how rich or poor this guy was, but... I'm assuming he probably wasn't as wealthy as the average Australian. I watched a documentary about logging in the Amazon, and all these people were, who were participating in it were like, well, this is an opportunity for me to
0: make some money
2: more than I would be eating otherwise. And I was like, well, yeah, I'd probably
1: yeah,
2: be
1: I'm on the same
2: thing.
1: Wavelength. They showed us in high school these documentaries about like Indonesia specifically, like they're clearing the rainforest for these orangutans. Like, isn't that messed up? And I'm like, well, really, like, not to be like the like not to be overly pretentious or whatever, but really, it's just like a capitalism problem. Like, if you need to destroy things to make money. If it's an infinite growth system on a planet with finite resources, obviously people are going to end up like blowing stuff up to get money, you know?
2: Yeah.
1: Like these Indonesian people are like starving, man. They got to chop down that tree, otherwise they don't get paid. Like,
0: well, maybe the planet's overpopulated. You know, there's too many people.
1: Yeah, I mean that's true as well.
0: Yeah.
1: But yeah, it's just like, that's the nature of a free market economy. If we were a state-controlled economy and, like, you know, you didn't have to blow up a whole reef to feed your family, that might be a more equitable solution. But that won't happen under a free market capitalist system.
0: Mm, yeah. Adrian just sent a message, just lobbed in to hear you about fishing by explosives, public health warning. One of my school teachers blew his arm off as a kid packing a bomb for fishing.
3: Wow.
0: Ouch, big time. Love to see Adrian Bleakey. Yeah, well, that will teach you, won't it? That's all I can say.
1: Yeah, I mean, that's, I guess that's karmic.
0: Karma. That's the fish telling you you should have stayed away. 0468 44 1073 if you've got something that you want to talk about. NECAP, now they've always got something to talk about. Don't know whether we'll always understand it, though. Gale Phonics.

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Gitkin. Sudden Peace is the name of that track, and it's from the album Where the South Winds Wail. It's 12 minutes to 12 already. My goodness, how the time has flown very, very quickly. We're going to get straight into Kim Gordon with Subcon from her album Play Me.

0: obstacle, sub subcon, sub substack, sub basement, chief's company, sub 3G.
1: Fuck.
0: House is not a home. The dream house is not a home.

0: Subcon by Kim Gordon. It's 9 minutes to 12. We've got a few more minutes to talk about crazy stuff that happens. Delaney, you've got some stuff to talk about with online shopping.
1: Yes, guys, I got scammed and I'm really mad about it. If anyone knows Depop, it's like a second-hand, like, reselling your clothes kind of thing. Like Facebook Marketplace, like thrifting online. Anyway, I'm really proud of my 5-star reviews from all my encounters buying and selling. And then I had an experience with a gentleman who is, I later found out, a drop shipper.
0: And you have to explain what drop shipper, because I have no idea.
1: Okay, so a dropshipper is basically somebody that buys a bunch of like fast fashion or like cheap stuff in bulk and like resells it as their own. They're like a middleman, but like they don't disclose that they're dropshipping. Like they say it's their own stuff. So I did not know this and I bought like a band tee or something from him. He sent me the wrong, like it was like some random band I've never heard of. And I messaged him about it. And he said I was a liar and gaslit me about it, refused to give me my refund. So I took it up with Depop and I gave him a 1-star review. And as retaliation, he gave me 1-star back. And now my ratings dropped to 4.5 and I'm so mad about it.
0: So how often do you sell from this website?
1: Oh, not often. I've sold like 20 things. It's just like old stuff that I don't wear anymore. And so I just resell it.
0: Okay. Yeah. I didn't even know about this. Well, I bought a pair of shoes and I'm sure I've told everybody about it. And the shoes were like, I don't know, why would I buy shoes online? Like, I never do that. But I thought, oh, these look really cute and, you know, and they're like, you know, off special, you know, they're on special. Anyway, they came like 6 weeks late. They were too big. They were flimsy. They were just awful. And then when I wanted to return them, they said, well, you have to return them to Asia. And it's like, yeah, but your website says that you're from Melbourne.
1: Mm.
0: And they go, no, you have to return it to Asia. And it's like, oh, what a scam. And then after I, you know, rang Fair Trade in and because I was so mad. And then I looked it up, this Luna Melbourne is the name. So never, ever buy anything from Luna Melbourne. I looked them up online, Luna Melbourne, and there's all these people ranting about how they got scammed.
1: Wow.
0: Yeah, so, yeah.
2: For the record, that's not a legally binding statement. We are not committing libel against this individual or company.
1: Yes.
0: Thank you. But, you know, always, and so now, okay, I look at things and I think, well, where do they have a stockist? Can I buy it in a bricks and mortar shop before I get scammed again and then see what happens? So, yeah, it's given me a wake-up call. And it's like, why would I buy it anyway? Like,
1: yeah, shoes. You can't try them on.
0: I know, exactly. Exactly. It is 5 minutes to 12 o'clock, so that means it's time for us to get out of here. Actually, Rupert has already left to go and watch the Socceroos. Seth is going to a movie.
1: Yeah, boo.
0: And Delaney, you got to work?
1: Yeah, unfortunately. But I will be secretly watching. Don't tell my boss.
0: Okay, don't tell the boss. I'm going to head up to a pub quite close and I'll get on and have a look because I haven't had a chance to see much of the football. So let us leave you with a few songs. This one's Phoenix James, Without You. It's from the album Teeth. Let's hope the Socceroos get a result, a positive result.
1: Yes, let's go.
0: Okay, we'll see you all next week. Thanks for listening. Love you all. Bye.

0: Hi, I'm Simon Marnie. 2SER is so important on so many levels. It's vital for musicians, performers, and visual artists to publicise their works. 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In that alone, 2SER is so important.
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2: We do When The Levee Breaks on Saturday nights. What does 2SER mean to me? I've been on 2SER since 1987. And it's been family to me. I've known nothing.
4: The feature album this week on 2SER is Yaigara by Societe 25. The Outer National Trio cause a commotion with a debut studio record of cosmic proportions, featuring forward-moving funk, Anatolian disco, and dream-laden psychedelia.

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0: 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DJ OB doing it solo this week, so hopefully you're going to stick around for 2 hours of the freshest funk, soul, hip-hop, Latin, reggae, and just about everything else Shan and I can throw in the mix today. Underneath us right now, Pucho and his Latin soul brothers. It's the Superfly Pusherman medley, something I just picked up a day ago. And oh man, how upbeat and funky is it? And most people would probably be scratching their heads going, hey, I didn't realize Curtis Mayfield was doing Latin. It's going to pretty much be a mixed show today, so lots of music. We're going to keep it super upbeat. If you are feeling the vibes and you are digging the tunes today, why don't you head over to the 2SER website, 2SER.com. You'll be able to see a track list there for everything that we're playing on the show today. Plus, you can let the station know how much you dug what we done did play. This first track coming up, Lord Finesse, Isn't He Something? It's from his 1992 album, Return of the Funky Man. 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

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This is the Groove Therapy Radio Show. DJ Shan currently in the mix, bringing you a fresh selection of a bit of hip hop, some really dope Latin, and now we're getting into some serious funk territory. Underneath us right now, the Haggis Horns and their jam Doing It. Before that one was some Beat Fanatic and African Love. That was the Raw Fusion remix. A little bit of Trio Electrico and Por Donde Vas. That was the Dynamo Productions remix. Dope track. Some Fashawan featuring Busta Rhymes Out of the Trunk. An actual Raw Fusion track with their jam Hang Time. Old School J-Ru the Damager and D-Original. And Shant opened it all up with Lord Finesse, Isn't He Something. If you are feeling the vibe today, why don't you head over to the website 2ser.com. 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But Shan still has plenty of time before he's done with this first set, so stick around here on the Groove Therapy Radio Show, 2SER Sydney. Keep it locked.

gone super upbeat now. Shan's taken it into quite some disco house territory. Track underneath us is Kordashian, Seacrest. It is the Sport Lotto remix. For that one, one of my all-time favorite Dropout Orchestra remixes. This one is a Paul Weller Starlight. Heard a little bit of Leon Ware, Why I Came to California, and it makes me wonder if Shan dropped that in specifically for me. Thanks a lot, buddy. Old favorite by Nick Bike, his version of Sexy Coffee Pot. Some Joram Bombay and Joran's Way. Love that jam. And opened it all up with the Haggis Horns in that little bracket. Super upbeat set that we're listening to right now from DJ Shan. Hopefully you are all feeling it and enjoying yourselves on this fine Friday afternoon. Hope lockdown doesn't got you down, or I hope you're not even in lockdown if you're not in our side of the world. But we're going to keep these vibes going large. If you are feeling it, hit up the website, 2ser.com, and just look for those Groove Therapy links there. We will be posting the track list up. But until then, keep it locked here on the Groove Therapy Radio Show, 2SER Sydney.

2SER Sydney. This is the Groove Therapy Radio Show with DJ Shan and your guest host, DJ Oblivious. Shan, just finishing off proceedings with a very tasty set of hip-hop, a bit of Latin, a whole lot of funk, and there at the end, a whole lot of disco and house. Absolutely feeling it and hope you are too. Just a reminder, you can hit up the website 2ser.com. Look for the Groove Therapy link. We will be posting up a track list of everything that's been played on the show today. Or you could check out any of the shows that are on 2SER because we all know how great the station actually is. So hit them up. Speaking of tracks, why don't we backtrack a few of those last ones that Shan dropped in his mix today? That very last one was Crack and Smack featuring Luxury and their jam Keep It Together. Had a little Bertrand Bergalette and the jam I Care, that was the Yuxic remix. A little bit of Limpo Disco from Disco to the Underground, that was the James Rod remix. And Shan opened up that last little bracket with Crazy P and Eruption, all-time jam. I'm going to go ahead and jump onto the mix now, though. If you haven't noticed, it's a bit of a mix show today. We don't have any guests or anything like that. And I think it's about time that I get on the turntables and drop a few jams for you all. I'm going to open it up with a little bit more of a mellower vibe, going to a few hip-hop tracks just to kind of take it into a different territory. Hopefully you stick around. This one coming in, the brand new one from Inkswell. It's called Spread Love, and it features Tub Leak. And it is the Inkswell remix. It's from the new Inner Tribe Records compilation that just came out a couple weeks back. You could check out the Bandcamp page, and I suggest you get onto it. 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

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This is the Groove Therapy Radio Show with your special guest selector, DJ Oblivious out of Melbourne, Australia. I'm currently in the mix, dropping a little bit of hip-hop, a little bit of reggae, and a little bit of neo-soul. Underneath us right now, Craig Smith. The track is called Light the Way, and it is from that new Inner Tribe Records compilation I was speaking to you about earlier. Definitely get onto that Bandcamp page because there's not a bad jam on it. Before this one, some Nubian Crackers, Two for the Time. That is the Mark Ray edit. Speaking of Mark Ray, he's just released a new edit pack through his Bandcamp page. Plus, there's a link there for his new book, which I'm definitely getting into. Yep, an actual book that you can read with your hands. I'm all over it. For that one, I dropped some Bougie Bonton, Walk Like a Champion. That was the S-Man edit. Had to go there because before that, dropped some Ray Charles in the track Old Digger. That is the Jim Sharp edit out off Dusty Donuts. Tasty little 45 that did come out last year in the heart of the pandemic. For that, a brand new one from the New Cobras. The track was Soul Groove 66 Part 1. That's a jam that is celebrating the life of Pierre Baroni. If you don't know who Pierre Baroni was, he was a PBS radio legend here in Melbourne. Did a radio show called Soul Groove 66 every Saturday afternoon for almost 20 years and was just the absolute mainstay on the Melbourne airwaves that we all were inspired by in one way or the other. So big ups to Pierre up in the sky. I hope you're listening down to this radio show as we drop a jam that's dedicated to you. As mentioned, I did open up proceedings with Inkswell. Track was Spread Love, and that was featuring Tabalik. But I'm not done yet, so let's get back into the mix. This is the Groove Therapy Radio Show here on 2SER Sydney.

is on, so woofer and the tweet is on, cooling out when the beat is on, when the heat is on we radiate, old school radiate with the heavyweight we educate, knowledge emanates, it's an innovate, it's an elevate, we're in a state, in a state when we're in a state, for the state states, either out of or just don't care. How did it take a pandemic to see inequalities, man, that's pathetic, ain't no big news, if you're so-called ethnic. Big news, Bojo interested. Yourself is the best, nevertheless. Two. Life is a test, life is a quest. Three. Dismissed and a miss, but persist. Through the twists and turns, we resist. Stand firm.

107.3 2SER Sydney. This is the Groove Therapy Radio Show. Obi in the mix, that's me. Hope you've been enjoying these upbeat vibes that I've been going with. Underneath us right now, one from Crack and Smack on Jalapeno Records. 80s-inspired Balearic monster called Corsica 80. Before this one, from my man Greggy G out of Northern California. He's doing a cover of Ace, How Long? Seriously, some straight-up 70s AM soft yacht rock. But I ain't no hipster, so we'll just enjoy it for what it is. But definitely some very good laid-back vibes that make me think of Steely Dan. So big ups to my old flatmate from San Jose and his daughter for doing the backing vocals on this one. And thanks for sending it through to my inbox. Definitely what I needed on this fine spring Friday morning. Before that jam, though, I did drop the brand new track from Figure Speech. The track is called Stand Firm, just released. On the production tip, though, Boca 45 out of the UK. So very nice to hear something new from Boca 45. For that one, another one from Mark Ray and his song Mind, Body, and Soul. You might have heard a very bass-sounding, heavy, dark vibe track before that. It's from our boy Alex Veer out of Melbourne and his jam London Something. But that is the Paz remix. Just released, brand new. Opened up this set with Wallace C and his jam Jazz Man. Again, I am DJ Oblivious. I hope you have been enjoying the show so far. If you have, why don't you head over to the 2SER website? That's 2SER.com. Look up the Groove Therapy links where we're probably going to be posting a set list up anytime so you can check out all the actual jams that we have been playing. But until then, why don't I get back into the mix? This one coming in, Oliver Knight, Thinking About You. Let's take it into some proper house territory here on the Groove Therapy Radio Show with your special guest host, DJ Oblivious, out of Melbourne, Australia.

2SER Sydney, and we're taking it back to 1982. The group is called Planet Patrol. The track is called Play at Your Own Risk. That is the Petco Turner edit. You are dialed into the Groove Therapy Radio Show, and I am DJ Oblivious in the mix. Classic jam from 82, though. Tommy Boy Records used to get all the breaking fiends up off their bums every time. For that one, some Vicious Pink. That was the Can't You See? San Francisco re-rub. Drop some Mo Funk and NC Round and Round. That was the radio mix. Had to go with a little classic All Good Funk Alliance for all of you big beat slash broken beat fans from the mid-2000s. That one was from 2013, though, from this duo from the USA, who I did have the dubious honor of supporting when they're in Melbourne the last time. Love that song, though. Sock It To You, man. Just got like that kind of funky cut.

107.32 SER Sydney. This is the Groove Therapy Radio Show with DJ Shan and your guest selector today, DJ Oblivious out of Melbourne, Australia. Underneath us right now, a Brisbane duo formed in 2016 called Confidence Man and their jam Catch My Breath. Love it. It's quirky. It's electro clash. It's got everything I absolutely love about party music. For this one, Cornelius and Beep It. And I dropped some Patrick Cowley featuring Sylvester, Do You Wanna Funk? Something that I'm pretty sure everybody wants to do right now. That was the Nick Pike edit, though. Threw in some Starguard in their jam Wear It Out, also known as I've Been Saving All My Lovin' by Dr. Packer. Opened up the proceedings with Prince, Sexy Dancer, one of my all-time favorite Prince tracks. That one getting the Jam Master edit. Not finished yet, though, so keep it locked here on the Groove Therapy Radio Show, 2SER Sydney, with your guest host, DJ Oblivious.

107.32 SER Sydney. You have been dialed into the Groove Therapy Radio Show with DJ Shan and your guest selector today, DJ Oblivious out of Melbourne, Australia. I'm just about out of here though, so I might as well backtrack the last few jams that I dropped for you. Underneath us right now, the new one from DJ Format, friend of the show, and his track Mountains of Madness. For that one, Lil T and Boomty Boom, that was the Jordan Strong remix. A little bit of two-step with some Yuma Black and Curly, DEM. Some Random Soul, The Way That I Feel, that was the Hutcher remix. And another Hutcher remix before that one, Taking Care of Modern Citizens solo. Friends of the show, The Allergies, and their track The Felony before that one, opened up proceedings with Thunderball. Thunderball being the group that Steve Raskin from the Fort Knox 5 was in before he started Fort Knox 5. If you have been feeling the show today, hit up the website, 2ser.com. There will be a playlist up there so you know what all these jams are that I've been dropping on the show today. While you're online, why don't you look me up too? Oblivious.com is my website, or you could find me on Mixcloud/Oblivious, OBLIVEUS. But I'm just about out of here. Might as well leave you with a little bit of Bobby Womack here in a second. You have been listening to DJ Oblivious here on the Groove Therapy Radio Show. 2SER Sydney, do not change that dial. Stick around.

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2: 2Edit. The most essential item of equipment is a tape recorder. You will need tape, an empty spool, a wax pencil, sticky tape, a razor blade, and an editing block.
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Hello and welcome. You are on 2SER 107.3. Mighty Real. I'm Hope Mallow. It's good to be back. Here, coming to you live from the Broadway studios of 2SER, which is on unceded Gadigal lands. And 2SER pays respects to all First Nations peoples tuning in today and anytime. Starting on a bit of a happy note here, this is Happiness, an early Nightmares on Wax tune from 1992 on Warp Records. A rare Nightmares on Wax house tune. And this is the Wooga Wooga mix. And I started the show out with a Stone Cold classic, Pacific 202, one of the many versions of Pacific State. Starting with a few classics here, and then throughout the show this afternoon, I'm going to be running through quite a lot of new releases, particularly in the middle. I'm going to get on the mix, though, get the next track on. This one's about to run out.

This right here is Fluorescent Door by Nebraska. Something deep, throbbing, and mysterious. For what is a bit of a cold Friday afternoon here across the city. Bit of that Hobart weather seeping in. Currently hovering around 16 degrees. Tasmanian friends will be thinking, this is nothing. Either way, I hope you're keeping warm and hope you enjoyed the sounds this afternoon. Huge shouts as well to the show that preceded this with OB stepping up to cover for Shan this afternoon, who's having a well-earned rest. Dearly miss Shan, but having his partner in musical goodness, OB, direct from Melbourne, in the studios and laying down such an incredible show of groove therapy there, which you can catch on the on-demand replay at 2SER.com. And if you do find yourself in Melbourne for a night out, keep an eye out for OB playing. He plays a lot of gigs down there. Absolute master DJ across a lot of styles, as you could probably hear if you were tuned in through the show there.

Mighty Real is not immune to World Cup fever, probably aware, but just as we're going to air, Australia and Paraguay playing in San Francisco shared honours, which means that Australia is going to be, along with Paraguay, are going to be making it to the round of 32 into the knockout phases of the Men's Football World Cup.

Hey, I'm Ivy, and I'm the host of Sound Exchange, a music show that airs Wednesdays midday to 2 p.m. And what I love most about the station is how much it supports such a diverse range of local, independent music that is completely free from algorithms, which feels like such an oasis amongst a world of streaming services.

here on 2SER. Riding in the smooth lane to the weekend together here with our Metro Area Strut from 2001. I do dearly love the album this is off. Before this was Asamado by Nana24, as well as Is This the Future by Fatback Band.

0: going to cut to a break just for a minute here, and then coming back in the middle section of the show here, we'll be running through a set of new releases, mostly out today or over from the last week or so, including new releases from Gabriel Porso, Cassinda out of Melbourne, debut release from them, new Soundport, Sweats and Clank coming up, and plenty more. 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

New track right there from Gabriel Porso, out of Italy, off of his Maraviglia album, which came out a week or two ago, and that was called Drum Flow. You are on 2SER 107.3. You're going to shift it to a new release, or debut release, in fact, from Cassinda. Debut solo release out of Melbourne. Cassinda is a reggae and lovers rock artist, but also a flute player and singer. This is taken off of a brand new EP she just released called This Life, but this is the B-side. It's called Justice. You are on 2SER.

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undulating acid lounge here with our Justice Kuncha with Give It To Me Easy. That's what we're going for this afternoon here on Mighty Real. You're on 2SCR. You can get in touch on the text line 0468 44 1073. Have about half an hour until a drive comes up.

0: And up next, I'm going to flip it down a few notches again with a new track from Santport, who has just announced a new album for later on in the year. That'll be released in September, name unknown. But this track is called Room for the People, also features a collaboration with local producer Daniel O'Toole. You're on 2SER, Mighty Reel.
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You're on 2SCR 107.3. That right there was Deep Inside by one of the best out of Detroit, Andreas, taken off of Andreas 2. And prior to that, I played a track from the new album from Sweats and Clank called Concentric, as well as Don't You Hear Me Calling, taken off of the Annie and the Cobbles album from last year. You're on 107.3. Mighty Real is the show. We have about 20 minutes or so, 15 in fact, before handing over to the cable hands of Bethany, Tracy and the Friday Drive team. It's been a bit of an unplanned show this afternoon, been jumping in between new and old tracks. Some records I got with me, plus some new tunes that I'm pretty passionate about. An artist I really dig and who's been on the show a number of times is Adoni, awesome synth pop producer from Sydney, and also a great radio host as well. He did a special here about 6 weeks ago on Mighty Real, but he's just put out a new 7-inch called I forget the actual title of it. I know what the B-side's called, though. The B-side is called If the Rats Could Smell Trouble. I'm going to play that right now because it's really good. Thanks for all the texts so far this afternoon as well. Shouts to Eleanor. Dave, I think that was... I'll have to get back to you, but I believe the track you're after is Give It To Me Easy by Justice Concha. If that was the long dubby acid track, shout out to Acid Alfie on that topic as well. But without further ado, let's go with some Adoni here. This is If the Rats Could Smell Trouble, and you are on Mighty Real on 2SER.

0: G'day, Dr. Carl here from the ABC, and I'm here to tell you that I just love 2SER FM 107.3 to pieces because it is such a wonderful, fertile breeding ground for so many people in so many walks of life. It is an absolutely essential institution. You rock, SER.
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3: Looking for action and romance with Max from 11 every Friday here with Love Saves the Day on 2SER. It's a fantastic show, which you can also catch on the on-demand at 2SER.com. Big ups to Max. Almost run out of time here this afternoon. Going to go with a brand new release from one more local producer here from Endless Tangent, aka Campbell Drummond. This is Synthetics off of brand new EP that he released earlier in the week. Enjoy. And thanks for all the cool messages this afternoon as well. As always, you can get in touch through Mighty Reel at 2SER.com. It's a double E on the reel, especially if you're producing tunes. If it sounds like it'd fit on this show, and it's a pretty wide range on this show, it's pretty open, do get in touch. But hope you have a wonderful weekend. Go the Socceroos. And catch you same time next Friday, right after Groove Therapy. Throughout the weekend, just the one DJ gig for me. I'll be playing at the Hive Bar in Erskineville from 5 o'clock tomorrow night till about midnight, all vinyl, all the way. And keep it locked here on 2SER. You have Drive coming up in just a few minutes here with Beth Tracy and the gang. They'll be with you all the way through till 6:30. Always a fantastic time driving with Drive. Get in the drive lane. And then after that, The Gristle at 6:30, followed by Sydney Tonight, Gay Waves, For the Girls, The Tuck Shop, Not Punk Enough, and Love Saves the Day. You can check it all out at the 2SER website. But until next week, take care. Thanks for the cool messages and enjoy this track. Once again, this is Synthetics by Endless Tangent here on 2SER.

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You are tuned in to SER 107.3 FM. This is Friday Drive, your dedicated space to unwind from the grind and welcome in the bliss of the weekend with me, Beth Tracy, and of course, my amazing, lovely, wonderful Friday Drive crew. With me today in the studio is Dina, Charlotte and Momone. You'll be hearing from all three of these lovely ladies later on in the show. Want to give a big shout out to Hoba Mallow for kicking off the blissful vibes with such a great mix this afternoon. But can we expect anything less from the master selector himself? I don't think so. We've got a great show for you coming up today. We've got your favorite segments, producer's picks and MySpace memories coming up where, you know, my fabulous producers tell us all about their latest media obsessions, and Momo unearths a lost musical gem from the hidden corners of the interwebs. And hey, if you were listening in last week, we were actually meant to chat with Charlotte Mair on the theory that's circulating at the moment that the return of girl bands, Y2K style and trends could be a recession indicator. Unfortunately, last minute something came up for Charlotte, so we weren't able to chat with her last week. But don't fret, we'll be catching up with her at 5:15 today. So make sure you keep it locked. And of course, stacks and stacks of great music from our own backyard and beyond is all coming up for you over the next 2.5 hours. We're going to kick it off with one from Gabrielle Posso. It is off of their new feature album. It's not the feature album this week. Sorry, my bad. Their new album that just came out. The album itself was recorded live to tape in an analog studio in southern Italy and is Gabrielle Posso's 6th studio album. That album is called Maraviglia, and this is the title track. You're listening to SER.

0: Hi, I'm Andrew Popel, and I produce and present Final Draft on 2SER. I love 2SER because Australian books, writing, and literary culture live at 2SER. 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And supporting independent storytelling, literature, and our arts is so very important.
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Jalen Nonda with Anyone in Love off of their new release, Doctrine of Love. If you've not listened to them before, they're a soul singer from Maryland, USA. And their music is highly reminiscent of 60s soul, as you would have gathered from that track, Anyone in Love. Some Motown in there, some doo-wop, and some stylistic connections to artists such as Marvin Gaye and Curtis Mayfield. If that sounds like a bit of you, definitely check out Jalen Nonda. Before that, we had our feature artist of the week, Lizarth, with the track Dream. The feature album this week is from them and it's called Watch Out for the Horse Behind You. Make sure you stay tuned to just after 5 o'clock this afternoon, because I'll be diving into a little bit more about this Eora Sydney-based jazz three-piece. Before that, we had Black Truth Rhythm with Save D Musician. You're on 2SER 107.3 FM. This is Friday Drive and I think it's time, it's good as any, to have a look at what's happening out on the roads. There's only one incident being flagged at the moment. Woohoo, how good. In Mossman, unfortunately for you, in Spit Road near Ida Avenue, there's a broken down truck. One of three southbound lanes has closed. Lane 2 specifically. Transport for New South Wales is attending, so just be aware that you may need to reduce your speed around there. But everywhere else, seemingly, is looking fine and dandy. We're going to jump straight back into some more music right now, but coming up very soon, we'll be chatting with Momo, who's going to hop on the mic for some MySpace memories and Bandcamp beauties. So make sure you stay tuned. This is Gitkin with When My Work Is Done.

0: Bad Advice from The Vores, a local band right there for you. Before that, we had Juice Webster with Kissing, and Gitkin started it all off with When My Work Is Done. You're listening to 2SER 107.3 FM. It's 4:33 on your Friday afternoon, not long now until the weekend officially starts. I'm joined right now with producer Momo for MySpace Memories and Bandcamp Beauties, where she digs through the corners of the internet to find you a new tune. Momo, what have you found for us today?
1: Hello. So the artist I found today is an artist called Juliana Hatfield. And she was actually quite the quintessential character of mid-90s alternative rock. And she just kind of like got lost like through the internet and streaming services and et cetera, et cetera. But she's really cool. In the late 80s, she was in a band called Blake Babies. And then she went solo in 1992. And she released like quite a few solo projects. And she actually played bass in the Lemonhead song "It's a Shame About Ray."
0: Oh, no way!
1: Yeah,
0: very cool.
1: Yeah, but she's still like active, not releasing music as much. But she's been active on Substack, writing some pieces. Some of the pieces are about like touring when she was playing music, mm-hmm. and others are just like her thoughts. And then she has some that are like, "Here's me harmonizing." Just for fun. and on her website, when I was looking today, she sold some drawings that she's done in pen of middle fingers, which I just think is great.
0: That's sick. Like, I love that.
1: She was just like selling them. And I think that's really cool that like creativity is still really flowing for her, it seems.
0: Yeah.
1: Like.
0: Yeah.
1: And yeah, the song I chose is Simplicity is Beautiful. And here it is.
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1: 2SER acknowledges the custodians of the Gadigal and Darug lands from which we broadcast.

Kira with a lovely, lovely track right there called Ours. You're on 2SER 107.3 FM. Just a bit about Kira. That song came out just a couple weeks ago on June 12th. And they themselves are a Wollongong-based indie dance pop group led by Lurijita woman, Jess Beck. Apologies, I was... tongue-tied. Oh, my God. We're just going to keep moving right along. It's Friday afternoon, guys. It's been a long week. I'm sure you feel the same. We're going to look at what else we played. We listened to a track from Sandport, Room Full of People featuring Daniel O'Toole and Lux Cruxus up the top with Homework. You're on 2SER. Going to go right back into the music right now. Alexander Noyce with Love Makes the World Go Round.

0: Hey, this is Sretnik, and I do a radio show called Beatheads every Sunday, playing music producers and beat makers from Australia only. 2SER is my pacemaker. It's a small radio that can run on batteries and correct my rhythm. It keeps me steady with every show and its community engagement. 2SER is the electric pulses that keeps all of our hearts beating and the city breathing. 2SER, the radio that should never stop beating.
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2: Good afternoon, I'm Peter Hislop. A Melbourne grandmother accused of keeping a slave and teaching Islamic State ideology has been granted bail. The woman was among the group of women and children who flew back to Australia after leaving a Syrian refugee camp on May 7. Chief Magistrate Lisa Hannan said risks to the community could never be entirely eliminated, but proposed to grant bail with stringent conditions. The requirements include that the 54-year-old report to police and not communicate with people outside Australia. The author of a scathing report into alleged misconduct in the CFMEU Queensland branch has called for a reset of the National Anti-Corruption Commission. Commissioner Paul Brereton resigned last month after questions on his defence connections drew attention away from the commission's work. Senior counsel Geoffrey Watson says some members of the public lack confidence in the commission.
3: But something has gone wrong. If you ask around the public, they will tell you that the impression that the NAC has created is that it is, on one hand, timid, and on the other hand, secretive. Neither of those are desirable features for an organisation like the NAC.
2: In Venezuela, hundreds are trapped under rubble and thousands more are unaccounted for as rescue efforts continue following two major earthquakes. In Caracas, state television footage shows many apartment buildings effectively demolished. 235 people have been confirmed dead. Interim President Delcy Rodriguez says assistance is coming from several nations.
4: And in the coming hours, the rest of the countries and the international community will arrive. Our best wishes, all our hope, and all our prayers are with the lives of Venezuelan men and women.
2: Translation from Reuters. Another case of bird flu has been detected in Western Australia. The bird, which was found at Roses Beach near Esperance, is suspected to have contracted the H5N1 strain pending final testing. WA Agriculture Minister Jackie Jarvis says there have been no reports of large-scale mortalities in local wildlife. And 26 couples have been married today in Sydney on today's date, the 26th of the 6th, 2026. The New South Wales Registry of Births, Deaths and Marriages launched its winter weddings event and it was snapped up so quickly an extra 12 ceremonies were organised. This couple says they consider the date a lucky one.
5: We wanted to have a simple kind of wedding that's, just intimate family members.
6: We're going for a good lunch and a good dinner as well, so looking forward to the good meals.
2: At the FIFA World Cup, a nil-all draw between Australia and Paraguay is enough to see the Socceroos proceed to the round of 32. Thousands took a long lunch break turning out at live sites to see the match. Though not as exciting as previous matches, there was a near miss from Jordi Boss in the 90th minute. Socceroos great Craig Foster told Nine it's a great achievement.
7: To be here is magnificent. Everyone should be so proud of the coaching team, of the support team, and certainly of these players. They've done a brilliant job so far.
2: Midfielder Aidan O'Neill has been named man of the match following speculation it would be Boss. Showers for the east coast, wet and windy in the west. The Weather Bureau's Sarah Scully has the forecast.
8: We've still got this strong and slow-moving high-pressure system over the southeast that will continue to bring areas of morning fog and direct this moist onshore flow to the east coast, bringing scattered showers. Further inland, this trough brings some instability with showers there, while out in the west, this deep low pressure system and an associated cold front will bring wet and windy weather and even the risk of a gusty thunderstorm.
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9: 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It's 5:04 on your Friday evening. It is time to talk about our feature album this week, which is by none other than Lizarth. It is called Watch Out for the Horse Behind You. A little bit about Lizarth. They're a local jazz three-piece that are based here in Eora, Sydney. Their sound is a bit of a restrained and surreal take on the melodies of Americana and features some beautiful guitar-led pastoral sound experimentation. The band's lineup includes Miles Thomas on drums, Brendan Clark on bass, and Ollie Thorpe on the guitar and pedal steel, which all individually, and they're all individually in-demand session players in the local scene. This is their second album, and it was released on the amazing Nam-based label La Sep Records, which is home of God Tet, Horatia Luna, and more. It's a digital release, so make sure you go check it out. We're going to play a track from this album. It's called Eddie.
0: To SER.

The feature album this week on 2SER is Watch Out for the Horse Behind You by Lazarth. The Eora Sydney experimental jazz trio Lower the Lights on a surrealist excursion through pastoral jazz and idiosyncratic instrumental Americana. Watch Out for the Horse Behind You by Lazarth, the feature album, all this week on 2SER 107.3.

Charlie Chimmy with Claro Que Si. You're on 2SER 107.3 FM. Before that, we had Smudge with Buddy Love, Osekuma Beats up the top with Folia, and The Marlowes with Through the Changes. As I said, you're listening to 2SER, and I think it's about time to have a look at what's happening out on the roads right now. In Horsley Park on the M7 motorway off-ramped to the Horsley Drive, there is a car. Unfortunately, there was an accident involving a truck and a car that's causing some moderate traffic conditions. Two of three northbound lanes have closed. So lane 2, lane 3, the right-hand turning lane. So just be aware that emergency services are also attending that one. So just exercise some extra caution there. In Bringelly, the northern road just past Dwyer Road, there's a broken down car. One of two westbound lanes have closed as a result of that. And in Maroubra, on the Anzac Parade at Fitzgerald Avenue, just be careful as the traffic lights are flashing yellow and obviously all directions of traffic are being affected in that way. Just be aware that you may need to be a little bit slow down, exercise some caution. Drive as best as you can, coming from someone that does not drive. So I'm sure you'll be fine out there. Going to play another track for you. This one is from none other than Miss Kanina herself. It's called Handout, featuring Jamal Yami. Now, there's a bit of a language warning on this one, so do beware.

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0: Hi, I'm Andrea, or Dre, from Getaway with Dre. I'm a producer on the 2SER Breakfast Show with Danny Shifley on Tuesdays. 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
4: 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We let the music have a bit of a run there. We listened to a track from Amamelia up the top with Theme from Living. And we were just listening to Eddie Current's Oppression Ring with Turtle. It's 5:35 on your Friday evening. Now, look, if you've been on TikTok lately, you've probably noticed girl groups are everywhere again. From Cat's Eye to Flow, it feels like every week another carefully curated group is appearing on our feeds. Whilst, you know, this may obviously seem just like another music trend, some cultural commentators have suggested it could be part of a larger pattern. Much like the return of Y2K fashion and nostalgia-driven media, the resurgence of girl groups has been dubbed a potential recession indicator, a sign that audiences are seeking comfort, community and optimism during really uncertain times. But, you know, is the comeback of girl groups really connected to economic anxiety, or is it the result of K-pop's global influence, social media algorithms and changing ideas about identity and representation? As new groups emerge and entertainment companies invest heavily in the format, the phenomenon raises bigger questions about what music trends can tell us about society, culture, and the world we live in. And here to chat with us about this very thing is writer Charlotte Mayer. Charlotte, how are you doing?
5: I'm good, thank you. Thank you so much for having me.
4: No, thank you so much for, you know, phoning in all the way from the lovely UK. How is you? We were talking on air about how you're going through a bit of a heat wave at the moment.
5: Yeah, yeah, we have 35 degrees here at the moment, and this country does not cope well over 21. So everything's slowly breaking at the moment.
4: Oh, God.
5: Schools are closed. Yeah, it's been a really interesting week, I'll say that.
4: Oh, God, uncertain times we are indeed in. Look, you know, I guess that's kind of, you know, topical for what we're chatting about. You know, in your Substack article, The Return of Girl Bands, A Recession Indicator, you question whether this revival of girl groups has anything to do with the economic crisis the world is currently going through. What makes girl groups particularly appealing during difficult economic periods, do you think?
5: I think at the moment with consumers, when we look at patterns, it's all to do with nostalgia, right? We are all looking for comfort. And when things and campaigns are emotive and take you back to what you remember being a happier time, studies show that we spend 3 times faster. Now, one of the fastest routes to get us to spend is entertainment. Mm. And it's the thing that is almost free as well, right? You can go to a concert if you've got the money, or you can watch it played back on TikTok. Mm. It's kind of this slightly different gateway to enjoyment that doesn't have to come with a price anymore, because we have removed a lot of the gatekeeping. With girl bands in particular, whilst men still very much rule the world, if we look at the changing habits of women in a wider space, women are the fastest growing group of starting companies. Women are now out earning men. So I think if you think about comfort, the logical thing is to take women back to the era of things like the Spice Girls that actually started the girl boss era, made millennial women who have got the highest disposable income feel empowered. Mm. It's all very interconnected. Like, people look at it as just a manufactured band that is a very specific aesthetic. But if you connect the dots through society, through politics, through human behavior, it's something quite deeper. And record labels and those businesses of entertainment are 10-10 on that. And it's why you've got so many media companies at the moment that start off a single podcast. If you think about Unwell and what Alex Cooper's doing, growing into these big beasts, it is all aligned. It comes back to entertainment, and the girl band part is just one pocket within that. But we are all looking to feel better. And people that run the world know to make women feel better, you take them back probably about a decade. I'd say the 2010s to probably 2016 was kind of peak millennial women, where women were at their happiest, earning their highest capacity. Yeah. And it is all interlinked.
4: Yeah, okay. That completely makes so much sense. And it also, you know, it feels like every week a new girl group appears on TikTok or a reality show. Why do you think are labels investing heavily in groups such as Cat's Eye Flow, Girl Set, Threequency, and other emerging acts?
5: Because you don't need to sell out arenas and stadiums anymore to make money. Mm. The reality is, for most groups now, it's brand deals. And most brands need new distribution channels that look different to what used to be your out of home and your standard TV ads.
4: Yep.
5: You've also got the role that TikTok plays and YouTube in terms of algorithms and what we are fed. It's so much easier to take something to market now, which is, again, why you've got so many, whilst you've got the labels signing girl bands, you've also got a lot of artists going independent.
4: Yeah.
5: Because distribution channels and gatekeeping has been removed, and actually building fandom can come from so many different routes now. And if you think about some of the manufacturing of artists, obviously you've got the new Psycho Simon Cowell boy band, right, that's come out. Mm. And they aren't doing particularly well. And that came off the back of a Netflix show and everything that should go into it. And that's because women aren't consuming men and the sort of male gaze in the same way that they were when X Factor and Pop Idol and those shows were big. We are now looking to women. And again, this comes down to the reduction in marriage and kind of the revolution of women. We are looking to women. It's such a different thing to what used to be, oh, a man's going to come and save you. That whole mindset has changed.
4: Yes.
5: And it is literally all tied into each other. And it's on a global stage that this is happening. This isn't exclusive to the West, which is why you're seeing the Korean pop bands after, God, you know, K-pop has taken 25 years to build as a very strategic cultural positioning that we then get in the West and we only see it as beauty. And now the TV shows, and my mum's been addicted to Korean TV shows.
4: K-drama, yeah.
5: There is, yeah, she absolutely loves it. There is such a bigger movement happening here. The gap is that women aren't seeing the monetization yet. We are seeing the fame, we are seeing the popularity, but the flow of cash isn't where it needs to be, because at the top, it's still predominantly controlled by men.
4: You know, I'm going back to Cat's Eye, they've also been heavily criticized for their priority of brand deals over music. In your article, you also mentioned the emphasis on girl group branding, as we talked before. Does this push the recession indicator narrative further, knowing music seems like an afterthought for a musical group?
5: Yes, and I think music is secondary now. Mm. And I think that Cat's Eye, you know, what they did with Gap was just such a beautiful campaign. The whole aesthetic of that was just 10-10. And I think as well, like, the way you have to remember that when people used to be signed to record labels, they're essentially signing debt. You know, when the big reality shows were saying £10 million record deal, no, that's debt. That's what you owe, right? You offset that. Yeah. So building an ecosystem now, it has to be underpinned by making money from day one, and making that money no longer comes from album sales in a traditional sense that you go out to a record store and you buy the single, right? Mm. You buy that physical hard copy. If you think about how many streams an artist has to get on Spotify now to make a penny, it's significant.
4: Very.
5: And the effort that goes into selling out a tour is high. And we're watching that, you know, a lot of artists have obviously taken back tour dates and are cancelling tours because the disposable income from the consumer simply isn't there. But a brand's ability to spend, because they have to spend their marketing budget to stay relevant, is consistent, whereas every other part of the ecosystem isn't consistent. And that's the difference. I think if you are an artist now, you have to find that consistent revenue stream, and that will come through brands.
4: Labels have seemed to also make it a point to have racial diversity when creating these groups. However, do you think that the representation being pursued is, you know, coming from a place of genuine value or a business strategy or both?
5: I don't think it's, I think it's very rarely genuine. Mm. Again, like we as consumers see the very polished, very curated output of a band, right? Mm. You only have to follow the Little Mix Girls where they've done their documentaries and they talk about the differences, whether that be size, color within the group that comes through behind closed doors. You know, these bands are created to be an aesthetic and that aesthetic is designed to appeal to mass market. When you see a girl band, they are designed for say 4 to 5 different types of people to be able to align that persona to somebody in that girl group. It will never be an exact mirror, but it is, you know, oh, let's get somebody whose body type is a little bit this because mm-hmm. that's going to appeal to 70%. Let's get somebody that's a person of color because we know that that appeals to this. It's a data as well as an aesthetic thing because you need to sell. And again, the cost of a girl group is higher, right? You're the glam squads, all the things, yeah. the stylists, all the things that go into that. So you automatically, economically, have to be able to get a mass swell into top of funnel interested in that group. Otherwise, it doesn't work. Whereas male solo artists, oh my God, so much cheaper yeah. to run out than a girl group.
4: Gosh, yes, of course. Look, I've got a final question for you, Charlotte. I wanted to know if you think that the return of girl groups, you know, is in fact a recession indicator. What do these musical trends reveal about our society's political and cultural values at the moment?
5: I think at the moment, you know, we've got a very divisive media, which is obviously driving the political conversation. I think from a cultural perspective, nothing's really changed. What's changed is distribution channels and how we consume information and how we are sold to. I think particularly on the political side, you know, entertainment has always been a stage for politics, whether people like it or not. That is a role that celebrities have always played. I think at the moment we have people being on some sides more vocal and then we've got silence on the other side. I don't think you can, because we don't know what the world leaders are going to do. It's very hard for brands, people, public figures to work out where they should take a stance. And again, whether people like it or not, money makes the world go round and celebrities have bills, whether they're in a girl band, an actor or whatever, to pay the same as everybody else. And I think that that's where cancel culture comes from, right? It's the ability to say something that you truly believe in without consequences. That doesn't really exist anymore, irrespective of where you sit in the public eye. And again, false news and the ability to chop and edit something that someone said to present it as something different is very different to what it was 20 years ago. And that very much influences the cultural and the political landscape. And I think that a lot of talent, it's easier to say nothing now than to stand for something. Whereas if you think back to bands of old, it was about the rebellion, right? Yes. It was about getting out there and saying something and that kind of punk edge.
4: Yes.
5: People don't want that anymore. And because again, the way that things have been presented from the media often, consumers are a bit tired of it because we're looking for, again, through social relatability. Mm. Can you relate to the multi-millionaire girl group as a working class person that's just trying to get through the week? So if they want to keep that level of fame, quite often now it's better to say nothing. And that works for politicians, right? Silence is key for people to get what they want moving, whether that be right or wrong. Again, it's all wrapped up in a system. And the thing about AI and all of these new tools that we've been given is it removes critical thinking. It removes people going on and doing that independent research about something. Mm. That's the challenge that we have as society. And that's where I think girl groups are being held to a higher account, like on the brand deals. Oh my God, back in the day, you think about the male pop groups, they have brand deals all over the shop.
4: Yeah.
5: But people aren't used to women commercializing what they do, yeah. when actually the only way to survive is to commercialize it.
4: Of course. People don't want women to get their bag, do they?
5: Yeah, they don't. Yeah. They don't. And we will be criticised. You know, you can watch it now with Alex Cooper,
4: yeah.
5: right? They are going hard after her and unwell. Gosh, how many male businesses are run terribly? Yeah. That doesn't make it right, by the way, of what she's doing. Mm. But the level of account that she is being held to is very specific.
4: Yes, 100%. Look, Charlotte, you've given us so much food for thought. I've really, really enjoyed this conversation. Thank you so much for joining us on Drive today. If you've just tuned in, that was Charlotte Mayer unpacking the surprising theory that the return of girl groups could be more than just a pop culture trend. You can find Charlotte's article on Substack to read more about her thoughts on the matter, and we'll, of course, link it on the website after the show. Charlotte, thank you so much. Please come back to the show whenever you have something else amazing to share. Thanks so much for your time.
6: Thank you for having me.
4: No problem. We're going to go straight to a track right now. This is Cassinda with Justice.

Suzanne had seen the chrome towers of the spirit world. She had moved through each room in darkness, like an illicit vapor.

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The melody he had composed held several smooth corners, notes of Don Byas.

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0: Quarterbanger, Horatio Luna. You're on 2SER 107.3 FM. It's your Friday Drive crew with you. We were listening to a track before, that one from Horatio Luna. It was Kneecap with Headcase right before the news. I am joined in the studio with my lovely producers, Charlotte and Dina. How are we doing, girlies?
1: Having a great time.
0: That is good. Happy Friday.
2: Yay. Happy Friday.
0: And you guys are on air with me right now because we're going to be doing another producer's picks. Who wants to start? Who's currently obsessed with what?
2: So I'll go first. Last week I talked about an anime, and this week I'll also be talking about a different series because it's the end of the season. All the shows are ending, so now's a good time to get started binging some shows.
0: Awesome.
2: So this show that I'm going to talk about is called Witch Hat Atelier. It's an anime adaptation of a manga of the same name by Kamome Shirahama. And I'm going to give a bit of a synopsis of episode one because a lot happens, but it's really just the beginning. I'm not really giving anything away.
0: Awesome.
2: So we follow a young girl named Coco who has been fascinated by magic ever since she was very young. She's about 12 years old. She's still pretty young, but since she was a baby, and who dreams of becoming a witch. One day when she was little, a mysterious merchant gave her a book of spells, but she didn't know how to use them, so the book kind of stayed in her room for a while. And Coco's mom owns a tailor shop, and one day they are visited by a witch named Kifri. By the way, Kifri is a man, but all witches, regardless of their gender, are referred to as witches. So people who use magic are witches. So he's a witch, and he uses a spell to kind of fix another customer's carriage. And Coco sees him and finds out how he conjured the spell, and she kind of copies him. And something goes really horribly wrong. And there's a big incident. I'm not going to give it away, but it's very intense. And Kifri makes it in time to rescue her before anything gets too bad. And he has two choices. Either erase her memory so that she doesn't do any more spells, or take her along with him so that he can train her to become a witch. And so the episode ends with him telling her, from today on, you're a witch. So that's episode
1: love
2: one.
1: That.
2: So this show was first announced in 2022, and that's when I also started reading the manga. And the art style in the manga is just stunning. It's gorgeous. There's a lot of, like, it's so detailed. I haven't really seen anything else like it. And it has a very diverse cast of characters. So there's the main characters are Coco, Kifri, and three other girls who are students at Kifri's atelier. And the cast includes characters of various ethnicities, body types, and there's also disabled representation and queer representation, which I thought was very cool because that's unfortunately very rare in anime and manga. So I think that if you do watch it, you'll absolutely fall in love with all the characters because all of them are so lovely. And there were no announcements from 2022 to 2025 regarding the anime. But finally, last year, they announced the release date, the cast, the release trailers, and it finally came out this year between April and June. So it just ended on Monday. And once again, the animation, I feel like they translated the art style so well. It's really so pretty. So fun fact about me, I had a witch phase when I was younger, and it never really went away. I'm still obsessed with witches. So I love any type of media that has to do with witches, and I feel like the way that they represented it in this series is so interesting because of the way that magic works. I'm not going to give it away because I feel like it's a good reveal in episode one, when you understand how it works. And yeah, it's very interesting, and I feel like it's a series that will make you laugh, cry, and will just take you to another world. And the anime really only covers the beginning of the story, but with how popular the series is, I'm sure that they'll release season two eventually.
0: Amazing.
2: But for now, yeah, season one just ended, 12 episodes. Go ahead and watch it.
0: Do it. Do yourself a favor.
1: Yeah. Hell yeah.
0: And I have to say, I think that and I hope it's okay to speak for everyone, all of the girlies of Friday Drive, to say that I think we are all with you in saying that, you know, we've been obsessed with witches from a young age, and I still am.
1: Yeah.
2: Yeah.
1: I was literally just about to say, like, every 12-year-old girl who, like, had a witch phase, like, the kind of weird kid who had a witch phase.
0: Yep.
1: every single one of us dreamed of having some wizard or witch come up to us and give us a spell book and say, I'm going to train you. And that never happened for me. And quite frankly, I'm offended.
3: I'm still waiting.
1: Like, yeah.
2: Yeah. Like, Coco is out here living my dream.
1: No,
2: honestly.
1: Literally. I had to do it my darn self.
2: Yeah.
3: Charlotte, what's your pick?
1: Well, Dina and I actually kind of genre aligned this week. I'm taking a left turn. And I'm also doing an anime.
3: Okay.
1: It's a 2002 Studio Ghibli film.
3: Amazing.
1: Anime film titled The Cat Returns, which is itself a spin-off of the 1995 film Whisper of the Heart, which is also an anime, whatever.
2: Also by Ghibli.
1: Also by Ghibli, yes. So this film, Cat Returns, it follows a protagonist, clumsy and chronically late high school student Haru Yoshioka, who as a teenager seems to have forgotten that she could talk to cats as a child. And the movie starts as she unknowingly saves the Prince of Cat Kingdom from being run over by a truck. She, like, scoops him out of the
2: casually.
1: Way. Just casually. Scoops him out of the way with her lacrosse stick and then goes, there you go. He stands up on his hind legs, turns around and goes, thank you so much. And she's like, huh? What do you mean? What do you mean, thank you so much? Don't you mean meow? And she's, like, kind of freaking out. But, like, it's all internal. She's very good at, like, compartmentalizing.
3: Yeah.
1: She just kind of sits there and stares as things happen.
2: She's, like,
1: and then,
2: freaking out on the inside.
1: Yeah,
2: but
1: yeah,
2: then...
1: and then realizes what's going on and then just starts crying. Like, I love her. Oh. She's so me. Anyway, so she saves the Prince of Cat Kingdom. He, you know, scampers off to do whatever he was trying to do. And all the cats in Cat Kingdom are so, so grateful for, like, she saved the life of their prince. Like, that's the future of their kingdom, and she saved it. So they do their best to repay this life debt, but they... kind of can't quite figure out what, like, would impress a human teenage girl, and a lot of their gifts end up being quite irritating.
3: Yeah.
1: They, like, plant this grass. In the anime, they call it cat's tail grass, but I actually think that it's foxtail grass.
3: Okay.
1: They fill her front and back garden with cat's tail grass. She's allergic to it. They, like, pile raw fish in her locker, and she's like, that, first of all, that stinks. Second of all, what can I... It's raw. I can't eat it.
2: I guess it's the intention that counts.
1: Well, yeah. And then they like fill her backpack with catnip. And so she's being chased by all these stray cats. And she's like, what's going on? And so obviously none of these gifts impress Haru. Mm. And so in desperation, the Cat King and his attendants, they decide to repay her kindness by dragging her to Cat Kingdom and forcing her to marry the prince that she saved.
3: Oh.
1: And so she's like freaking out. She's like, I don't want to go to the Cat Kingdom. I don't want to marry a cat. First of all, I'm 15.
3: Second of all, I'm human.
1: Yeah, yeah. Third of all, what do you mean forced marriage in the year of our Lord 2002? We're not doing that. And so she's told by this like disembodied voice to go and find the cat bureau. Speak to the white cat at the crossroads and they'll take you to the cat bureau. And it's this really big fat cat called like, Matu?
2: I think so.
1: Matu, I think. I'll check that later. So she finds them and Matu takes her to the cat bureau. And this is here we meet Baron the Cat, who was also in Whisper of the Heart. So that's like the genre link.
3: Mm-hmm.
1: And he promises to help her evade the Cat King's forces. He's like, look, you just stay here for tonight. They'll never find you here. You'll be safe. And then tomorrow morning you can go back home and sort it out. Immediately the guards all swarm in and pick her up and take her off to Cat Kingdom.
3: Oh.
1: The moment he was like, they'll never find you here. They're like, Haru, we found you. The king's attendant is this really annoying ginger cat. He is so cheerful. He literally knocks on the window and goes, Miss Haru, we found you. And she's like, what do you mean? And she's terrified.
3: Leave me alone.
1: Literally. And he's just smiling and waving and directing these guards to like pick up this human child and catnap her. And so she is taken to the Cat Kingdom and she's put in this gorgeous dress. It's very Tudor Elizabethan inspired for those of you who care about historical fashion. I love that they animated it.
3: Love it.
1: And they put on this massive feast to like impress her and like she's being drawn in and swept away by like how gorgeous Cat Kingdom is and like how nice everyone is and how lovely all the food looks. And so she starts to transform into a cat. The more she's like swept away by the Cat King in their Cat Kingdom. And she finds out that the only way for her to reverse the transformation and escape back to the human world is to maintain her belief in her human self and be truly honest with herself about who she is.
3: Okay.
1: And so that's like the big thing for Haru. She's like so meek and like very kind of quiet. She doesn't really know who she is. She has to be so honest about who she is to escape. And there's some like ridiculous moments in this film. I'm not going to spoil them, but there are some crazy moments. There's some amazing like classic fantasy romance sequences, which I just love. It's like, it's definitely a childhood nostalgia film. And I was kind of always destined, I think, to love this film because obviously I love cats. But it turns out the Japanese release date for The Cat Returns is the exact day that I was born.
3: Whoa!
1: So I'm cosmically linked to Cat Kingdom.
3: Cosmically linked.
1: So that's my pick.
2: They did it for you.
1: They literally did it just for me. They knew I was coming.
3: Yeah.
1: They prepared.
3: Yeah. Amazing. Thank you so much, Dina, Charlotte. Some amazing picks as always. Much appreciated.
1: Thank you.
3: We're going to try and fit in as much good music as we can. We've got about 13 minutes left of the show. We're going to kick it off with one from from FA5. This is called Del Corazon, the DJ Coco edit.

0: This is Citizen Zane from Comedy and Signal Chain. I love 2SER. 2SER supports Australian music in Sydney. There ought to be more of that in Sydney. Did you think
1: I hadn't heard? Tune in to The Tuck Shop with Mick and Jules tonight at 9. 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
2: You're listening to 2SER, this is Friday Drive. Just closing out the show. Before this track, we were listening to one from Physical Copy called Physically Copied. And we're leaving you with this one from the Yeah Yeah Yeahs. It's Y Control. We'll be next.

Yeah, hello, Gristlers. We're back again for another week here on The Gristle. I'm Starvin' Marvin. I'm going to be taking a little bit of a look at what's been happening with Jim Chalmers, Angus Taylor, maybe Pauline Hanson. She always gets a nod somewhere, doesn't she? Donald Trump's there, Sally Stegall and her, you know, friends, Allegra and so forth. Take a look at all this sort of stuff. So, look, you hang on. You stay there, stick with us, and you'll find out things you never really believed could be possible. Stay tuned for The Gristle.

0: Yeah, Gristlers, we're back again for another week here on The Gristle, and we have in the studio
1: Hurricane Lulu.
0: Hurricane Lulu. And we have on the line, coming from the beautiful tropical Northern Rivers, don't we?
2: Yeah, that's right.
0: We do, yes. Yes, Stavros, we have Stavros Mentos. So very good to have you on, and it sounds a good line actually, Stavros. I don't know what's happening. Maybe Telstra's been spending a bit of extra money up there. I don't know. You look at
2: pork barrel.
0: Could be possible. Could be possible. Apparently, I was talking to the neighbouring shire the other day, and they were a bit narky about Lismore. They said, Lismore's the golden child. They get everything because of the floods they had, and we get nothing over here in the Byron Shire.
1: Oh, except million-dollar houses.
0: Well, there's that, but they don't get anything from the government, right?
2: I'm playing the world's smallest violin right now.
0: Are you? Okay.
1: You're looking at a Lismoron, born and bred.
0: Look, I had.

0: Had the Lismore song that I, but it's it won't seem to play. I was going to put it on anyway. It doesn't matter. We've got some, you know, a pretty interesting week in politics, haven't we? In the Parliament House, there was a bit of an eruption, wasn't there, Stavros? As Jim Chalmers, you know, was it question time when this was happening? Question time.
1: Yeah, it was quite early in the week, and Taylor and Chalmers had a few barneys. There was a bit about when they were talking about hairdressers going under because of the tax plan that Treasurer that Chalmers has put in, and it was about whether a hairdresser would have $10 million of turnover in a year, and Chalmers said to Taylor, "Well, maybe where you get your haircut, mate." And then they had a bit of an exchange about how Chalmers was jealous of Taylor's hair, which for a friend of frequent gristler Dame Nellie Melba, she's obsessed with Labor MP Sam Ray's hair, which is a dazzling bouffant. But otherwise, Taylor and Chalmers were clashing about Australian values and what they may be, especially in the context of Taylor refusing to explicitly endorse multiculturalism during a press conference.
0: Oh, yes, he got wrong-footed there, didn't he? He was standing outside there and he didn't quite know what to say. And he had made up for it later on, but I think the damage was done by then, wasn't it? What do you think, Hurricane?
2: Yeah, I just think he likes to open his mouth, put his foot in, shake it about, do the hokey pokey, let it all hang out. And back to his hair.
0: Ray Martin has the best hair, doesn't he? He's the gold standard.
2: Be still my Brill Cream. product placement. But hair, I wouldn't be boasting about my hairdresser if I was Angie.
0: Wouldn't you?
2: I
0: wonder, does he think he gets it done in Barrel or somewhere?
2: No, just cuts.
0: Just cuts? Okay.
1: Yeah, or maybe.
2: Although that's been nasty to Stefan.
0: Westfield Parramatta or something. Is that where he goes? Or?
2: Probably.
0: Yeah. Okay.
1: Tony and Guy.
0: Tony and Guy, who could afford that? I went in there once. I was thinking, I want to get a haircut. My barber or whatever.
2: Your stylist.
0: Was closed. I'm like, oh, bloody hell, where have they gone? Anyway, they disappeared. So I went up the road. This was in Balmain, and there was a Tony and Guy. And I thought, well, look, you know, I haven't been in here before. I went up there and I said, look, I just want to get a haircut. And they're going, oh, yes, would you like a quote, sir? I'm going, no, just, well, a haircut would do. I don't need a quote. And it was like $150.
1: I'm not putting in a pool.
0: $150. I'm going, I was looking for like $20, you know. Do you do anything for $20? They go, no. So,
1: Well, Tony and Guy, not to be confused with Tony and Matthew Guy, the former Liberal leader in Victoria who's recently been in the
0: news. What happened to him?
1: I assume Tony was the name of the mobster he met at the Lobster Cave in Beaumaris. Is
0: that how you say it? I've never known how to say that. Thank you. Beaumaris.
1: Yeah, well, you don't want to sound like someone from out of town. And I'm sure recently, Marvin, you've been spending time in the Northern Rivers. You've probably been saying all the names of the places up here wrong.
0: Oh, yes.
1: On the radio. You're a ringer.
2: It's Ballina, not Ballina, and it's Corakai, not Karaki.
0: Oh, yeah. Not and Karaki, it's, ringing, and I keep saying Bangalow, and people look at me. Oh, dear. I can do it. I can do it anywhere. Brisbane, Perth,
1: Brisbane.
0: Anywhere I can get the names wrong, wrong pronunciation, and be outed as some sort of inner city Sydneyite. Anyway.
1: Byron is definitely pronounced Byron.
0: Byron. Okay, right.
2: Bay.
0: Not Boren. That's the punch bowl pronunciation.
1: There's no
0: Boren Bay. Well, if you're from Punch Bowl, I love that. Don't worry about it. I'm not having a go at you guys from Punch Bowl. I love Punch Bowl.
1: Vince Sorrenti.
0: Punch Bowl. I love the way you go over the railway station there at Punch Bowl. You twist to the left. You twist to the right. You know, there's traffic everywhere. It's really quite interesting.
2: Sutherland's got a similar twist to it.
0: It does, Sutherland. Mm-hmm. Look, if you don't know what you're doing in Sutherland, you could end up in the cemetery. So. In more ways than one.
2: For all the wrong reasons.
0: Oh dear. What were we talking about? Anything? Oh yes, Taylor Chalmers. Something else I was going to say about that. He did make a bit of a boo-boo there with the cultural references and stuff, didn't he?
2: But, oh, poor look, old, that boy.
0: Poor old Angus. He's trying though, isn't he?
2: He can't read a room.
1: Yeah,
2: he couldn't read a room if it was Braille.
0: Hmm.
2: Sadly.
0: What is multiculturalism?
1: Hello to all our Asian
0: impeachment. We've been told about it for many years. You know, we're all multicultural and so on. But I'm not, what's the ism part? What are you, if you're an ismite and a cultural ismite, what do you look like when you're walking around and talking to people? And
2: I didn't think people put a sign on their head just to be multicultural. I'm not sure it works that way.
0: Yeah. I mean, I thought it was just like accepting cultures.
2: Yeah. As opposed to not accepting in a mono world.
1: Because Pauline wants a mono world.
0: Yeah, but she's more of a Socceroo mono where, you know, you have really good players in the team, and as long as they wear the right sort of shirt and you know, sing the national anthem, then they're okay, right? Isn't that what
1: she's
0: talking
1: about? Yeah, that's right. If you're going to win gold medals for Australia.
0: We know she doesn't understand words. Words are a problem for her. So,
1: numbers also.
0: You've just got to assume that you sort of think you know what she's talking about. Don't you reckon, Lou?
2: Nah. It's like, you know, I think the train wreck of her little press last week was sort of nah.
0: Yeah. I wonder if anyone's done any polling on that, if, you know, the before and after. And where, you know, it could be. I mean, this is the sort of thing that happens with these sort of people, is that they suddenly get more popular because they make all these boo-boos.
2: I don't know. I just wonder if her world domination plans are getting so in the way of her. I'm just hoping that she just keeps getting too big. No SBS, no ABC.
0: She's keeping the ABC, but as a subscription model, you know, you've subscribed to the
2: and not in the United Nations.
0: You have to really want it. It's
2: and we're out of the United Nations.
0: It's like Netflix BC.
2: Yeah, so it's Brexit. What would we call it from exiting the United Nations? Ozex or Exic or
0: I kind of know about that. Yeah. But, well, I mean, I think the US are thinking of pulling out too, aren't they?
2: Oh,
0: have you heard that?
2: No,
0: Stavros.
1: Trump never pulls out. That's why he's got
0: so many. Oh, don't wait.
2: No.
0: I didn't hear this.
2: But I'm just saying, I'm just hoping that she just get bigger and bigger with her statements, and it just eventually some people go, like, that line just got crossed. That's what I'm hoping. That 30% that are voting for her at the moment go, like, no, that's a bridge too far.
0: See,
1: last two polls have had One Nation at 30 and 31.5% primary vote. Yeah, but still Labor ahead again. Barely on two-party preferred.
0: I mean, this is the thing, though. I mean, we've got the different system here in Australia. It's not like, you know, you're Nigel Farage in the UK and 30% is a winning number. Mm. 30% here is not a winning number, and it's very complicated because you've got all of the different states and things and different constituencies and things. Mm. Some things work better in some places than others, don't they?
2: And do we think that will basically decimate Liberals more? Like that 30%, it's not all coming from Labor.
0: This is an existential threat for the Liberal Party and the National Party. That's why you've got Matt Canavan out on the front foot talking. What did he say? Oh, God, I've just forgotten now.
2: I can't remember.
0: He was out on the front foot coming up with a cute line, which kind of didn't really work, I didn't think, but probably because I can't remember it. But
2: well, it must have been memorable.
0: But he's trying to get out there and get the brand known because, look, in country areas, I reckon the Nationals are in bigger trouble than the Liberals. Yeah. I mean, the Liberals probably should be more worried about Teals, which we're going to talk about a little bit later on, aren't we? Mm-hmm. Yeah. Yeah.
1: I think we'll have a bit better idea of what's going on with One Nation when I think the Fin Review commissioned a Redbridge poll of 6,000 respondents just after the budget, where One Nation was only polling, they were already polling 28 percent just after the budget, and Labor was at 31 and the LNP were at 21. And so yeah, now the LNP is gone under 20, and Labor is 27, and One Nation's 31.5. So yeah, the prospect of Pauline Hanson somehow being Prime Minister, and also sitting in the Senate, which hasn't been done until John Gorton did that briefly, in the 70s, 60s, possibly late 60s.
0: Did he actually, was he actually Prime Minister in the Senate, or only after he got moved to the lower house?
1: I seem to remember that he did receive his commission while he was still a senator, and
0: Did he?
1: also
0: Oh, okay.
1: was able to retain it during the by-election campaign where he was running in the lower house. So I'm not sure if that would pass the muster these days, but you know, technically it was possible then.
0: Yeah, I didn't think I thought that you couldn't do it at all, but obviously you can.
1: Well, we'll have to get
0: Obviously.
1: Professor Emerita Professor Anne Toomey or Professor George Williams on to give us some guidance on
0: Yeah,
1: the
0: look, Anne Toomey's always been
1: constitutionality.
0: very good to us here at 2SER, so she might, you know,
1: Yeah.
0: she might come on.
1: Yeah.
0: Now, look, I think we should talk about, well, look, Sakir. Been a bit sad for poor Sakir. I quite liked Sakir because he was he stood up to Trump in a way which didn't piss Trump off really at the time. I thought he was doing quite well there, and he seemed to be okay with the Europeans and dealing with Ukraine and stuff. But of course, you know, at home, domestic issues, he really seemed to be on the nose. And you know, his mates came up to him and said, you know, we're not going to win the next election if you're going to be around. And so he fell on his sword. Look, I've actually got a little bit here. This is what I thought. He got a little bit emotional when he started talking about his family and so forth. So here is a little bit of Keir's, you know, goodbye and good luck speech. That's again, oh, hang on. Why isn't that playing? Well, there you go. That's it
2: He was
0: sounding
2: sad.
0: sad,
2: He
0: wasn't
2: was
0: it?
2: sad. But I think the thing is that didn't he inherit like the worst budget ever? And I don't know how Andy Burnham's going to be able to turn that one into a silk purse.
0: Here, I've worked out what's wrong.
3: In the country, I shall spend more time on the most important job, being the best husband I can to my fantastic wife, Vic, who has been a rock by my side through good times and bad, and being the best dad I can to my beautiful children, who are my pride and my joy.
0: It
3: Thank you very much.
0: Breaks your heart, doesn't it, when you hear them do that? I feel so sorry for him. Anyway, we've got Andy Burnham now, haven't we? So he's going to be he's he was this was this this speech was going on, and Andy Burnham was got his train ticket from Manchester and on his way down straight for number 10, really. I don't and everyone's actually got out of the way. They've cleared the decks. No one's challenging. Mind you, you know,
2: there's nothing else.
0: There's no talent, is there?
2: No.
0: Funny bunch of crap they've got up there in the UK.
1: Oh, there's Wes Streeting. Which,
0: well, he
1: I don't
0: just,
1: know. The,
0: oh, yeah, well,
1: I don't know. There's something about that name that seems odd.
0: It's not very exciting, is it?
1: Yeah, no. What does Streeting involve? Is that someone who makes streets? I don't know.
2: Good question. But I love the way all the tributes that come out to poor old Sakir, and they're the same people that were tapping him on the shoulder. It's quite beautiful, isn't it?
1: Oh, yeah.
0: So oh, yes. It's
2: so beautiful.
0: Can you get into politics with just one face? That's what I want to know. It doesn't seem to be.
1: It won't last long. I know that much.
0: Doesn't seem to be the way to get ahead, does it? But of course, there was no sympathy from one Carl Stefanovic, was there, on his own podcast, the Carl Stefanovic Experience?
2: Mm-hmm.
0: No, what are you going to... Now you've been.
1: It sounds awful.
0: You listened to this, didn't you, Lulu?
2: Well, I didn't. Do you mean the interview that he did with that with Tommy Robinson?
0: Yes.
2: I couldn't bring myself. I started, and then I wasn't close enough to the toilet because I could feel the bath coming on. And it's, look, you know.
0: You could feel something rising up from your bowels. And,
2: yes, the bowels. So I think our fabulous Carlos I'm going to call him Boganovic, has come, like, you know, he came that close to agreeing with this guy's, you know, monocultural and racist policies. He didn't disagree with them. But he did say, love your work, love your work. And then starts talking about the fact he regretted working at Channel 9 and supporting vaccination. So I think he's
0: really gone off the rails, hasn't he? And he stopped being a journalist, in my view, during that period when he was talking to Tommy.
1: When did he start?
0: Well, look, he used to be a foreign correspondent. He actually did some good work earlier on. And, of course, you know, he's got lots of brothers and sisters and things which seem to populate the media all over the place. Keir Starmer is just a, and then he comes in with a wanker, you know. Mm. And this is on the day the poor guy's, you know, pouring his heart out to everybody outside number 10. Oh, I thought it was a bit bad form, actually.
2: Yeah, but this guy, he founded the English Defence League, which is one of the biggest anti-immigration far-right organisations. So, I mean, and he's getting airtime with Mr. Carl.
0: Mm.
2: Dr. Carl.
1: Dr. Gina Reinhart.
2: So I think, you know, and I'm not sure, but I think there was a grab I saw just an hour ago that Mr. Carl is probably going to be throwing his hat in with our Hansenites.
0: Really?
2: Yeah, I think it...
0: Because have they worked out his severance package, you know, It might bankrupt the whole Nine organisation.
2: Well, depending if he's got the same lawyer as
0: Sandilands.
2: Yeah.
0: Yeah.
1: Sandy Pants.
0: Mm. Although Sandilands didn't get that much, he only got a couple of mil.
2: Oh, poor bugger.
0: Yeah.
1: Bugger all, really.
0: Yeah. Pretty much.
2: Out of the 100 million contract.
0: Yeah. Mm. Yeah. What did he get? 4.5 or something? Yeah. It's bugger all, isn't it? I hope Jackie O gets a bit more than that. She didn't. What did she do? Well, she was just a target. I mean, just because she's into all that sort of weirdo stuff. I mean,
2: what weirdo stuff?
0: Carl was. That's what Carl was on about, wasn't he, Stavros? Not Carl. Sorry, Kyle.
2: Kyle.
1: you're pronouncing Kyle. The bar.
2: Unfortunately, are we going to end up with KKK?
0: No. But he was talking about her horoscope or something, wasn't it? Or what was it? She was analysing
1: crystals.
0: Politics with some sort of mythology or something. I don't know.
1: Kabbalah.
0: It was a bit weird.
1: Hot yoga.
0: Kabbalah, Tai Chi.
1: Pilates. She's doing political Pilates.
0: So yeah. Anyway, and so that was a lot of money that Kyle didn't get. So I don't know whether. So that would have ARN. You know, they weren't worth as much as Kyle was being paid. So I don't know how all these things work out. I mean, we've been known to have a few problems here at 2SER just on occasions, money wise. And I do say that if you do want to, you know, go on the website and donate, feel free, because there's tax deductibility happening right now before your eyes. You'll get it all back in next week. Fantastic.
1: Yeah,
0: what
1: you
0: a
1: don't
0: deal.
1: Get that with commercial
0: what
1: rates.
0: What a deal. And then
1: we'll, ABC.
0: Yeah, and we'll get a bit more electricity to keep these. I shouldn't have turned all of the lights on, should I? Oh, well.
1: But it puts a lot of solar powers.
0: Turn a few
2: solar panels on top of the meter. I'm just going to put a coin.
0: Anyway, so look, if you did want to go onto 2SER.com and donate right now, it is a good time. It's always a good time. Anytime you like, just go ahead and do that. Or, just do that. Of course, ARN have had their own problems. And, you know, when you look at the balance sheet and so forth, you think, well, how do they afford all this? Nobody's offered me the sort of contract Kyle's getting, that's for sure. Even half of Kyle I'd be happy with, you know, at any point.
2: Look, they doubled mine last week.
0: Did they?
2: Yeah, double zero.
0: Right. Oh. It's a shame, isn't it, Hurricane? we've got we've talked about Starmer, haven't we? So yeah, look, I think Pauline Hanson actually jumped in to help out poor old Carl, not Kyle. And she said, "You people at Channel 9, you know, leave my friend Carl alone." You know, didn't she? She came and supported him.
1: They're such elitists at Channel 9.
0: That's a shame. You know, look, they should never have brought in those nasty Fairfax people because it's obviously given them a bit of a backbone at some point.
1: They've just gone super woke. Is Farmer Wants a Wife on Channel 9? I don't know. I don't watch these things.
0: Do you watch Maths, do you? That's on Channel 9.
1: Is it? No. I just certainly don't admit to it.
0: No. All right, okay.
1: I live in a country area, so we get Sky News After Dark for free. So I'm watching while I'm talking to Grizzlies, I'm watching Steve Price and Jerry
0: Hildebrand. You're not listening to what we're saying? Is that what you're saying? Right.
1: Yeah. They might. You never know. Steve Price. Oh, and here's Mia Schlick from the Griffith Institute, Society, whatever. But Steve. You never know when Steve Price might break a story. You know, it could happen once.
2: But if you watch free-to-air, you can get lots and lots of ads up there for drenching and cattle prodding and all sorts of really cool things like what's that one? Boats and fishing and sheds and stuff like that.
0: Oh,
2: it's fantastic.
0: Yeah. Yeah, yeah. Great stuff.
2: A gnarly fisherman outfit on.
0: It's man porn. That's what that is.
2: Yep.
0: Yeah.
1: don't Google that.
0: No.
2: Well,
1: unless you're into it. Yeah. No judgment.
0: Look, we're running a bit behind schedule here, people. I don't know.
1: That's your fault.
0: It is my fault. But I just quickly like to say we might just skip over the old Donald for a while because our Gristlers do know a lot about him, I have to say. But, there's
2: really
0: a new teal party. It's a party that, they're not big on policies. They're not big on – it's the vibe, isn't it?
1: It's the vibe.
0: So you got Zali and Allegra. Now, Zali's been trying to get this up for a long while. Pocock, not interested.
2: Hasty?
0: No, he wasn't interested. No, who's the one in South Australia?
2: Sophie
0: Scomps. Yeah, she's not interested.
2: No, I'm sorry, Hasty's not interested.
0: Girl from the other one from the North Shore. She's not interested. The one from Indi. She's not interested.
2: No, she's not.
0: One from Adelaide. Not interested. So not many people were that interested, and they certainly had a press conference which didn't seem that interesting. I didn't think. What did you think? Did you see that, Hurricane?
2: No, I missed it. But really, it's sort of, I don't know whether it's because with the teal, they think that they can get a really good flag and some fantastic, wonderful suits and clothing and things like that, all based on teal. It might be a fashionista sort of
0: could,
2: like.
0: Could
2: yeah,
0: be.
2: It
0: could well, that they way. Both live in very fashionable areas, don't they?
2: Yeah.
0: But Dave, of course, Dave Pocock was going, I was elected as an independent. And if I'm starting a party, it's kind of like, I feel like a bit of a rat.
2: Does it become like an oxymoron
0: then? Yeah, it does. Doesn't it? So anyway, look, we'll see what happens there. We'll keep on to it for you, Grizzlers. We're going to keep on to these things. But I just wanted to quickly get on to what's happening with our king, King Charles.
2: Yep.
0: He's not living where we think, is he?
2: Chucking out the protocol.
0: Yeah.
2: He's basically, they've been renovating Buckingham, the palace, and him and Camilla have been over at, I think, Clarence House for a mere five bedrooms.
0: So people from the block have been in and had a look at it.
2: Yep, but they're not moving.
0: Fixed up the kitchen. Yep. Kitchen was terrible, wasn't it, Buckingham Palace?
2: Yeah,
0: not
2: yeah.
0: enough white melamine or something. Yeah.
2: No. But now they've got. Now they're not. Moving, they're not moving back.
0: They're not moving back.
2: They're staying put. And
0: I don't know. His grandparents stayed there during the war when they were getting bombed. You know, that was really something at the time. No, they won't even go back in.
2: But see, I think they're cutting back. They're saying that they're cutting back on what they're giving to the royal family. So it could be the heating bill that's the issue, or the cooling bill when it's 40
0: it
2: degrees.
0: It isn't. Yeah, I'm going to say it.
2: Yeah, it's easy. It's easy. Clarence is only five bedrooms, so they maybe can manage that.
0: Oh, okay.
2: But he has paid $12.5 million in taxes this year. Last year.
0: Wow. Well, that's the only thing that's probably keeping the economy going in England.
2: Yeah. Well, it's only JK at 47 and who was it? Harry Styles. 25. That's, so he's up there in the top 100 taxpayers.
1: Mm. Marvin, I've just got some breaking news from Steve Price on Sky After Dark.
0: Yeah.
1: Buckingham Palace is going to be the UK's first Bunnings warehouse.
2: Oh my God. Gold crusted leaf blowers.
0: Well, I wondered where they were going to expand to, because they seem to be, every time you turn around, there's a new Bunnings. I was down at the Southern Highlands and I was driving around. There's another flipping Bunnings.
2: I know.
0: I mean, how much renovation can you do? I suppose.
1: Well, there's some big houses in that posh part of the world.
0: Is there? I can't see beyond the hedgerows. I only drive a very small, low, slung car. So.
2: Get your Land Rover. Can't see anything. And you'll be able to sneak over and have a look.
0: Is that why people have those big things, so they can see over the hedgerow?
2: Yeah, see what the neighbours are doing. See who's got the pool and see who's got the tennis court.
0: Well, look, I don't know. Is that Kevin Rudd? Can I see Kevin? Oh, there he is.
1: Ruddy Rudd.
0: Here he comes. There he is. Kevin, long time no see.
4: So, having said all that, and as is now officially recorded in the classics for occasions such as this, it really is time for me to zip.
0: Oh, Christmas. And that means it's time for us to zip. Kevin always tells us when it's time to go. So, I'd like to thank you, Stavros Mentos, up in the Northern Rivers, for being with us all the way up there. Yes, thank you. And Hurricane Lulu, great to have you in the studio. Fantastic. So live. So wonderful. So vibrant. And we're going to be back again next week, Gristlers, because we love you. We love you, Gristlers. We're going to have you in our place again next week. So stay tuned. And there's more stuff coming up here on 2SER.
2: Good night. Farewell.
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6: Now broadcasting from the 2SER studios in Ultimo, Sydney, it's the show that can't believe Australia's going to win the World Cup. Sydney tonight. And here is your host, Lachlan Accord.
7: Good evening, Sydney. I hope you are staying warm this evening, because my goodness, is it cold? It's not warm. I can only just feel my fingers in this year. It's not good. It's really, I'm going to struggle to press the buttons tonight. But luckily, my heart is nice and warm, knowing that tonight's show is going to be an absolute all-timer. I think it's time to just consult your record books, because we might have the best of the lot right in front of us. Time will tell. You'll be hearing from performer, comedian, and musician Gillian Cosgriff. She was recently in Sydney to perform her show, Life, Oh Life, and very kindly made time to chat to me while she was here. Plus, together, we're going to finally put to bed a rivalry that has plagued this city for many, many years now. And it's a rivalry that you probably have quite strong feelings on. You'll find out what it is later on, though, because first up tonight, I've seen a piece of local news, I guess you'd call it, that you might not have come across, but I think you really need to be made aware of in case it affects you, because who knows, this thing could spread. I have no doubt that we could, if you remember back to, I think it was 2017, when people started putting needles in strawberries and it gripped the nation, we could be seeing the start of something along those lines here. And I'm going to break tradition, break the norm. I'm going to bring in Mark Williamson to help me unpack this story. So first of all, a hygiene question before we get into it. When you're out and about in the city or around near where you live and you need to cross the road at a set of traffic lights, do you press the button to cross?
8: Yes.
7: You do?
8: Yes.
7: And when you're pressing the button, do you use your hands or are you one of those people that use the elbow or something you're holding?
8: I use my elbow.
7: Really?
8: Yeah.
7: Okay. So you're a bit aware of the hygiene issues that might come with...
8: Yeah, there's lots of people touching that button.
7: Yeah.
8: All sorts of people kick the button, so it's got all sorts of grubbery attached to it.
7: Okay, exactly. And I want you to keep that in mind. I'm going to read you a story. This is from a Reddit post from last week.
8: Okay.
7: The title of the post is, "To the person that keeps smearing chocolate mud cake on the pedestrian crossing buttons all around Rockdale, Banksia and Arncliffe, congrats. Every day I go out, there's another pedestrian crossing button that has fallen victim. Chocolate mud cake, in brackets, or whatever it is, just smeared all over the buttons in the area around Rockdale. No matter which traffic light you're on, the chocolate mud cake is already there. Not sure what to say anymore other than congratulations on having such a strong passion regarding it. Hopefully the talent can one day be put into actual use.
8: Okay.
7: Yeah.
8: I don't think that's chocolate, to be honest.
7: This is what a lot of the comments are saying. People are questioning if it is chocolate mug cake and how you would even tell that that's what it is.
8: Yeah, well, I mean, did this Redditor have a sniff of it?
7: I don't know.
8: Did it smell like chocolate? Have they elaborated on how they've got together that this brown substance on the crossing is chocolate mud cake?
7: As far as I can tell, they haven't replied to a single question that has been thrown their way. Things like, is it really chocolate cake? Give it a lick and report back. I bet it's someone who drives through there and doesn't want people making the lights red is one theory.
8: This could be a thing where there might be, in Rockdale, a lot of people carrying goods, walk through the mud. They do it. They use the button with their foot.
7: Oh.
8: And they've got mud on there. If we're thinking like, okay, there's nothing nefarious attached to this, it could just be a muddy shoe. Because I do see a lot of people carry stuff and use their foot to press a button, which is why I don't like using a hand to press my press that button. Because it is really gross.
7: I've never seen anyone kick it, but that's a better theory than the other one that people are throwing out there.
8: I've also seen a bloke just constantly kick it,
7: mm-hmm.
8: which got to my mind that maybe there's a certain amount of times you press it and the lights change.
7: Really?
8: So he was kicking it constantly.
7: Just over like, and over again.
8: Over and over again. So it must have been like 52 times makes the light change.
7: Wow.
8: He was going to town on it.
7: And did it go faster, did it seem?
8: I don't think so, but I think it might have been the magic 52nd time.
7: He kicked it
8: a turn, you know what I mean? So,
7: well, Mark, we've got to go to a song now, but thank you for staying back a little later than usual on the show tonight. Right now, I've got a song that I'd like to dedicate to my nonna because... purely because it's by an Italian band. They're called The Bloody Beetroots, and they're performing tomorrow night at Felon's Barrel Room. This track, it's an older one that they released in collaboration with Australian band Jet, who, Mark, you might know them from their big single, Are You Gonna Be My Girl?
8: Oh, everyone knows that. Everyone knows Jet.
7: Great song. This is My Name is Thunder. 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

0: Hi, this is Eleanor from the Friday Daily. I've loved 2SER since the mid-80s. The music was great and my friends volunteered. What's kept me listening all these years is the diversity, with shows you just won't hear anywhere else. And after volunteering for the past 4.5 years, 2SER has become more than just a station to me. It's a community I'm truly a part of.
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2: Now, the Sydney Comedy Festival wrapped up a few weeks ago, and of course, we covered it pretty extensively on the show with some big names coming through, like David O'Doherty and Sam Taunton dropping by to talk about their shows. Maybe you also got out to see a few shows of your own. Hopefully you did, because I've said before, it is one of the best things that happens in this city, the Sydney Comedy Festival. I really enjoy it. I go every year to as many shows as I can. But just because the festival is over, it doesn't mean that there's no more comedy on in this city. Because just the other week, comedian and musician Gillian Cosgrove brought her show to Bondi, and now she's here to tell us all about it and many other things. Please welcome to the show, Gillian Cosgrove. First of all, actually, I should check in. Where are you at the moment? What's happening in your life today? Because we're talking over the phone.
3: I am in Melbourne. I'm at home. It's 12 degrees. Stunning. Beautiful. Great for the body and the mental health, the freezing cold. And I am in between a month of touring. I don't think I'm going to sleep in my own bed for a week for sort of the next 6 weeks. But that's fine. That's thrilling, you know?
2: You're going to really have to soak it up tonight to get the most out of it.
3: I really am, yeah. Like, I'm in a long-distance relationship with my own pillow because I refuse to take her on the plane. But gosh, we're making it work.
2: Yeah. Well, in your shows that you do, you talk a little bit about, you know, being one of the oldest siblings in your family and coming from quite a big family as well. And something I came across when I was doing some research into all of this is that when you were growing up, at all of your, like, family events, there would be, like, almost an expectation that someone would be performing. Can you explain what was going on there?
3: Yeah, it wasn't at every family event, but it was kind of like the milestone birthdays. So I grew up with my nan lived with us my whole life, my mom's mom. And I know that at Nan's 80th, so both my parents are one of 11 kids. And at Nan's 80th, every family had to do an act. And then it was the same thing at my Nana's 80th. Every family kind of did a number, which to me as a child, I was like, yeah, all the families are doing this on weekends. But I think maybe it was just us.
2: So it was like back to back, like one family would get up and, you know, do a song, and then the next family almost immediately afterwards would do it.
3: Yeah, yeah. It was like a concert. And this did not happen all the time, to be clear. Like, this was like for these two particular milestone birthdays are the ones that really stand out to me. But yeah, we had this like church hall, like the one I can remember from my nan's 80th, like my aunties and uncles and cousins are defined by these performances, you know, like two of my aunties did this, this opera duet, which is like the cats duet where they're like two soprano cats fighting. And my auntie Lizzie and her kids did like a rap. It was also the 90s. You have to remember that television was four channels, you know, like we were limited. It was basically our family doing red faces, which I don't even know if you're old enough to know what that is, but that was the vibe.
2: I think I've seen clips. I get the idea. Well, as I said at the start, you're not just a comedian. You've done plenty of other things. And before you even got into comedy as a full-time thing, I saw that you've worked many jobs. And one that really stood out to me is that you were a nanny and a piano teacher. Did those jobs have any sort of transferable skills to what you're doing now, where you're up, I mean, playing the piano a lot of the time in front of a group of people you need to be in charge of in a way?
3: Oh, absolutely. I mean, the nannying, I should not have been in charge of that child. I was basically a child myself. I can only imagine how desperate those parents were. That feels insane to me. And piano teaching is kind of one-on-one, so it's a different skill set. But the job that really helped me, like where I really kind of built some stand-up chops, was I used to teach after-school music theater classes. So I would teach after-school singing, and the kids kind of ranged in age from like 3, which is absurd, to 18, which is terrifying. And that's really the place where you've got a big group of kids. You've got like between 20 and like maybe 80 kids in front of you. and you have to retain their attention and you have to get them to learn. And the easiest way I found to do that was by, like, being funny. You know, that's kind of the best way to keep anybody's attention in a big group environment. So, and you have a captive audience, which also helps. You are legally, they have to be there. So that's really where I kind of feel like I built a lot of my stand-up chops, was just, you know, in a primary school in Hawthorne at 10 o'clock on a Saturday morning.
2: Well, another job that I saw you had was working at an airport. And now, obviously, you're traveling a lot for work, touring all around the country. So as an airport professional, how do you go with the whole process? How early are you getting there? What's your security strategy like?
3: Sure. I am a lightly anxious person. Anyone who knows me is laughing at the word lightly. So for me, I'm like, okay, you have to be there an hour before. And look, she flies a lot now. She's a frequent flyer. So I got lounge access. And I don't know if you know, but in every Virgin Lounge in the country, there's a pancake machine.
2: I did not know that, but that's really motivated me to get in there.
3: Yeah, I've generally never cared very much for status, but as soon as I got in there and I was like, oh man, like I don't need a lot of the the classist aspects of this, but I do think the whole airport should have access to the pancake machine. Seems unfair.
2: So you're getting pancakes every time you're at the airport now?
3: Yeah. Reuben Kay caught me like a couple of weeks ago. We're good friends, but I was literally, it was like 6 p.m. and I was in Brisbane Airport and I was like, but if the machine's on, it's socially acceptable to use the machine, you know?
2: I think if you have the opportunity to get free pancakes, you'd be insane to turn it down.
3: Exactly. I could get hit by a bus any day. And ideally, if I'm getting hit by a bus, I want to be full of pancakes when it happens.
2: Yeah. Jillian, thank you for your time. We have to get to a song now. But if you want to hear more of Jillian, then you can catch her on the bonus episode of Sydney Tonight, wherever you get your podcast from next week. Stick around because up next, I've got some genuinely, it is actually groundbreaking journalism that, as far as I can tell, has not been reported on yet in Sydney. I did a quick, Google just to make sure I wasn't repeating anyone else's stories. I couldn't find anything. And that is very exciting because it feels like something that really should have been covered by now. So this is, you're going to be part of history, journalism. History. To get us there, it's a song I'm very excited to play because I just love it so much. This is maybe my favorite song I will have ever played on this show. It's from the band Last Dinosaurs, who you can catch tonight at the Metro Theatre. They are touring at the moment in celebration of the 10th anniversary of their album Wellness. And this song is probably my favorite from the album. It's Apollo on 2SER.

0: Whether you're in Lidcombe or Lithgow, Blacktown or Burwood, this is Sydney Tonight.
1: Lachlan Acourt with you this evening, and as we reach the end of the show, I'm interested to know what your plans for dinner are tonight. Maybe you've already eaten, maybe dinner is ages away and you're not even thinking about it, but if you're hungry now and looking for something to eat, I've got something that might just help. Many weeks ago on the show, special guest Sam Taunton was speaking about his love for Sydney, and he had this to say about what makes Sydney so much better than other cities.
2: But chicken and Sydney, it's huge. When you go to other cities in this country, they don't have a value on chicken in the way we do.
1: And I think that's true. I think there is a lot of good chicken in this city. But when it comes down to it, there are really two big players in the chicken game here, and they are El Jana and Frangos. And many people have picked their sides and they'll stand by them. You're either an El Jana fan or a Frangos fan. And I think you don't really sway from that. You're on one side and you stick by them. But one person hasn't done that yet, and they are a friend of the show, comedian Max Dari. He is completely neutral in this war between El Jana and Frangos. So I thought Max would be the perfect person to decide once and for all who actually does the better chicken, because you're going to be biased if you've tried either one. Max doesn't really care. So earlier this week, I took him out to a park where I had in front of me a piece of chicken from El Jana and a piece of chicken from Frangos, and I got him to taste them both to finally decide which is better. Before we get into the taste test, have a preference? Do you have a history with either of these?
3: I used to get El Jana. Yeah, I had a phase where I was getting lots of El Jana wraps, and then I got like some mild food poisoning from one of them. It stopped for a long while. But that was a rare case. Usually I quite like El Jana. I think it was just one bad experience. I feel I haven't franged in quite a while.
1: Mm-hmm.
3: I know I've frangoed. I recognize the low. I'm so certain I've had a frango time in the past, but I don't remember it leaving like a lasting crazy impression, but I didn't think it was bad either. You know what I'm saying?
1: You're from the Northern Beaches.
3: Yeah.
1: And as far as I'm aware, the big chicken player in the Northern Beaches is Char Grill Charlie's.
3: Correct.
1: And
3: yeah.
1: Like, respectfully, what have they got going for them?
3: Yeah, absolutely, man. I've had Char Grill. It's all right. I've never been blown away by a Char Grill Charlie moment.
1: And there's a reason they're not here in front of us today.
3: Yeah.
1: They just don't.
3: We have
1: compare.
3: Two titans of the industry, Lachlan.
1: Yes. So, the way I think we attack this is, I get you to close your eyes, take a bite of a piece of chicken that I hand to you. I'm not going to tell you which one it is.
3: Yeah.
1: And I want you to
3: blind
1: give it a
3: taste
1: score
3: test
1: out of 10.
3: Okay.
1: And then we'll do the same for the other chicken.
3: Yep.
1: And we will eventually reach a decision as
3: absolutely
1: to who wins the chicken war.
3: Man, I feel like if I like the El Jana one more, I'm going to get rinsed.
1: Why?
3: Just from what you've shared about the cult of Frang and the cult of El Jana.
1: I mean, either way, people are going to be upset with what you choose.
3: That's so true, actually. Let's go.
1: Are you ready for your first piece of chicken?
3: I'm ready for the chicken.
1: And it's a big piece, so be prepared. Here you go.
3: That's chunky.
1: Really hold on to it.
3: This is massive. Okay.
1: Go for a bite.
3: Mmm. it's good. I'm not blown away.
1: Okay.
3: This feels just like a classic, run-of-the-mill good chicken.
1: Nothing special.
3: No, like I'm not. Nothing is jumping out to me either way. I'm just like, I could sit here and happily have this chicken, you know?
1: Yeah.
3: That's sort of the extent of my feelings on this.
1: Do you want to give the first chicken a score?
3: 5.
1: Wow.
3: Bang on average. Nothing to write home about. But, like, I wouldn't complain. If I had that for dinner, if I had that for any meal, I'd be like, yeah, this is chicken, this is a good meal. I'm having a good time, but I'm not, like, blown away. I honestly have no idea which one that was. I'm leaning that one was El Jana, actually.
1: Okay.
3: I feel like Frangos is going to have something nicer about it. I don't know.
1: Okay. Heads up, this is another big piece.
3: Okay. Oh, that's so much better.
1: Whoa, really?
3: What the heck? This one's crazy.
1: That's such a big bite.
3: Mm-hmm. This one is exceptional.
1: Wow. Is there a score coming to mind out of 10?
3: 9 minimum.
1: Whoa.
3: Maybe this is a 10. I don't know.
4: Oh, my God.
3: This is incredible chicken, Lachlan.
4: What about it is so good?
3: I'm real bad with identifying flavors.
4: Mm-hmm.
3: But just a hyper-pleasant aftertaste.
4: Yeah.
3: I genuinely have not had chicken this nice in a really long time.
4: Wow. I mean, I was...
3: And it feel like it's giving me the vocabulary for what was missing from the other one as well.
4: Yeah?
3: Like, it was just bland. It wasn't bad, but there wasn't... Like, this has... Yeah.
4: Yeah.
3: Really well done. I'm thinking that was Frango's, actually.
4: Okay.
3: That would explain the insane queue if that's what the chicken be like.
1: Well, I think you correctly guessed it, Max. The second piece was Frango's. The first piece was El Jana.
3: Yeah, wow.
1: Wow.
3: That was such... I wasn't expecting the contrast to be that...
1: That stark.
3: Yeah. I really thought I was going to have, like, two similar pieces of chicken and be like, oh, I don't know, man. That was, like, night and day.
1: Well, Max, we've solved it. We've solved the chicken war.
3: Frango's out ahead.
1: Frango's quite ahead.
3: A lot. El Jana got to lift their game.
1: Maybe we need to redo this in like a year.
3: Yeah.
1: Give El Jana some time to pick things
3: up.
1: Give
3: them time to respond.
1: Yeah. And we'll see if they improve.
3: Yeah,
1: But for now, if you're in the need for any type of chicken, go for Frango's, I guess.
3: Yeah, Frango's rips.
1: Frango's comes out on top, so if you are in the vicinity of one of their many restaurants, stop by, get yourself a chicken, and more importantly, some of their chips. I was eating so many chips while Max was reviewing that chicken. If you could hear me with my mouth full while Max was talking, it was because I was eating the chips. And I think that's exactly what I'm going to do now as we wrap up not only this episode of Sydney Tonight, but this season. Thank you so much to Max Dari, Mark Williamson, and Gillian Cosgriff for joining me. And thanks to you for listening once again. Don't forget, there is a whole back catalogue of regular and bonus episodes waiting to be listened to wherever you get your podcasts. I will be back in a few weeks' time with season 3 of Sydney Tonight. But right now, I'm going to find a nice cave to curl up in and hibernate for at least some of the winter. And you know what? I would urge you to go and do the same. Until next time, good night, Sydney.
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2: 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In Sydney, zilch. And then finally, in 1979, what happened, Susan?
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5: It's Friday night, the 26th of June, 2026. This is Nikki Fashion, and you are on Gay Waves 107.3 FM. Let the waves of gayness wash over you. I'm here with my gorgeous co-host, Lynn. Lynn, how are you this week?
6: I'm very good. Thank you so much, Nikki. I've had a wonderful week. How's yours been? Have you been doing anything interesting?
5: I've been just getting ready to go on holidays, but I had to bring the Guinness Book of Records because I've packed a month's worth of clothes into, wait for it, half a suitcase. Now, for those of you that don't know what I look like, I'm actually known as a ninja lesbian because I'm ultra feminine until I open my mouth, but my clothes are usually very feminine, so I pack like a woman, if you know what I mean. No, no. Let me rephrase that. I pack clothing as much as any other lady would. So there's 57 outfit changes a day and being holiday, but I managed to pack it all in there and I was like, this is a first timer for me. So
6: I'm very impressed.
5: Yeah, but I'm getting a bit nervous because it's my first time travelling alone. I'm excited but nervous.
6: There you go. Well, that will happen. Look, you're going to a place, though, where there are plenty of queers that are going to be able to keep you amused and entertained.
5: Oh, yes. It's not just a foodie tour. I'm actually heading towards World Pride in Amsterdam.
6: How wonderful.
5: So that'll be there, and I'll be meeting my good friend, Sexy Lexi, drag king extraordinaire, and we'll be sharing a little Airbnb for the week, which means that it will probably explode with gayness and glitter by the end of the week.
6: There you go. The waves of gayness will be following you through to Amsterdam.
5: We hope to do a live cross to you, Lynn.
6: I'm expecting that, yes.
5: Yes, we hope to do that. I'm willing to get up early to do the hard yards for my community because we don't like your ears to miss out, listeners.
6: Heavens no. Now, did you realise it's the anniversary of Mardi Gras? This was this week. 48th year ago, we had the first Mardi Gras.
5: 48 years. Amazing. And just police raids last week. How nostalgic.
6: Yeah, I know. Well, this is what it was all about. They just wanted us to feel that, you know, they were still there for us.
5: Well, I did get a bit more news on it, and apparently there were 92 drug detections. That's not arrests, that's detections. You could have walked past someone that brushed you with a cocaine-y hand and you would have been detected, and one charge of supply in amongst the entire club. Very unwarranted.
6: Well, it wasn't just Universal. I mean, it was the whole of Oxford Street
5: that was being targeted.
6: It was terrible.
5: And there were 78ers at Kinsella's when they raided Kinsella's, and they felt so traumatised for this happening to them 48 years later. It's a disgrace on the police force still. Don't tell me that they're doing their job. Don't tell me, oh, well, a lot of people were posting, oh, well, if you're not doing anything wrong, you've got nothing to worry about. That's not what it's about. It's police intimidation, full stop.
6: Yeah, and the thing is, it really didn't matter whether you were doing anything wrong or not because you were still being thrown up against the wall, you know, and treated like dirt.
5: And that is so traumatic because you don't know what's going to happen. It's completely out of your control. They're obviously out of damn well control. So you really can't be assured of your rights,

0: adhere to, which they were not for most people. And, yeah, it's they should hang their heads in shame.
1: Did you see the letter from Alex Greenwich?
0: No.
1: Okay, so Alex Greenwich and I think in partnership with Clover Moore have basically sent it through to the police commissioner asking for an explanation and an investigation into what in the hell went on.
0: Well, I had a look at a picture of him and he looks like Captain Bloody Redneck to me, so I'm not sure
1: who?
0: How the police commissioner.
1: Oh, okay.
0: No, not Alex Greenwich.
1: I was going to say, Alex Greenwich is much nicer than
0: that. Oh, no, no, no, no. He's one of ours. But the police commissioner looks like his mind's already made up, if you know what I mean.
1: Okay, but even then, you still have to, if there's enough pressure, hopefully there will be something
0: yes,
1: that comes
0: so
1: out of this.
0: I'm of the age that we write letters, and if you're of the age, or even if you're not of the age, write a letter to your local member, write a letter to Alex Greenwich, write a letter to Sydney Council and make them aware that people will not stand for this and that they were one brick through a window away from the Stonewall riots yet again.
1: Yeah, it's ridiculous that 48 years later we are still dealing with the same things.
0: Oh, it's an absolute disgrace. But
1: now,
0: on to happier events.
1: Happier events. So Pride Month is finishing up this week. There are a whole lot of wonderful events. If you haven't had a chance to get out, there's still time and there are still wonderful things on. Tonight,
0: yes,
1: the roast of Hannah Conda.
0: Oh, and she is a delightful queen,
1: she
0: may I say.
1: She is.
0: I've spent Christmas Day with her once or twice at Mama Shirl's house, and she's just a sweetheart.
1: She is.
0: She hasn't got that auntie accent,
1: no.
0: accent that no. some of the queens have. I missed a letter in that, people, because we can't say that yet.
1: No, we don't say those words on radio. And in truth, we try not to actually use that as a bad thing because they're not.
0: Well,
1: they are lovely.
0: It was my nickname when I was four.
1: Well,
0: I had a very potty mouth
1: family. That explains
0: family.
1: So much.
0: Doesn't it just?
1: It does. Other bits and pieces that are on, of course, we've got the Pride Fest markets again, all right, which is on tomorrow.
0: Heaven.
1: But your Inner Diva is showing. What a great name. I love that. That's on at Ginger's.
0: Oh.
1: Gender, Drugs and Rock and Roll.
0: Oh.
1: So, again, that's on, that's actually on, I think, Friday, Saturday and Sunday.
0: Oh, I've only hitting two out of three of those at the moment.
1: There you go. How about Filthy and Fabulous, a queer fetish cabaret?
0: Oh, that sounds great. That sounds more my speed.
1: That's on at Qtopia at the loading dock.
0: Oh, I love that.
1: So that's always good.
0: And is that on tonight?
1: That's on Saturday and Sunday. Something to go out for.
0: Ooh.
1: I love this. So there's a whole lot of bits and pieces. Feel Like Dancing, same-sex salsa. You can add that into your Broadway show tunes, dance classes and your tap. And
0: I gave up tap because it made me calf muscles too big. and even now I struggle to have knee-high boots fit me.
1: They're not calves, they're steers.
0: Set me up for life, but, you know.
1: But, yes, what else are you going to do?
0: Yeah.
1: Look, please have a look. So head on over to the Qtopia Sydney website, so qtopiasydney.com.au. Look at the Pride Fest. There are still things on for this weekend.
0: Beautiful.
1: So jump in and go and see something before it finishes.
0: And support the community.
1: And support the community. Please get out there. If you don't support the community,
0: we won't have one.
1: It's not, exactly. I mean, lesbians are well known for turning up at opening and closing nights.
0: Aren't they just? Nothing in between, especially in the cooler months when we like to stay home with our cats.
1: Yes.
0: But I must say, insofar as events go, we had lip sync last Saturday at the Stonewall.
1: And how did that go? Stonewall in Newtown, yes.
0: Packed.
1: Really fabulous.
0: Packed. And just a wonderful crowd. No, like I remember you said to me the other week, the bank hotel, there was always fighting and then occasionally a pilgrim broke out.
1: Yes.
0: Well, there was none of that. Everyone was very well behaved, friendly. Women were speaking to each other. I'm saying that with a shocked face because women were actually speaking to me and I'm not used to it. There's nothing wrong with me. I'm just not used. Well, Debatable.
1: There is debatable there, but that's okay.
0: There's nothing wrong with me physically, so I'm quite.
1: They've got to talk to you for a while before they realise.
0: And I looked so cute. I was in this little boiler suit with a fuchsia pink jumper underneath and the matching lipstick.
1: Is this your stage manager outfit?
0: It was oh my God, I'm freezing outfit. Like I had football socks on under the boiler suit.
1: Oh my God, yeah, that's classy.
0: But then I found the boiler suit is a summer suit, it's short sleeve, and that's why I wore the fuchsia pink jumper.
1: Okay.
0: And I found out when I had to go to the ladies' room that I didn't factor in the jumper because it's a summer weight boiler suit that fits me quite nicely. And with the jumper underneath, it became quite difficult to remove it. Oh. And then my 91-centimetre long hair got involved and it was like having a rage-filled octopus on my goddamn head.
1: Not so good. What was the music like, considering it was everyone was allowed to choose their own
0: tracks? Fabulous. Well, strangely, a lot of people didn't put in requests. They were like, oh, I better not, because we've trained them well.
1: Oh, my God.
0: DJs over the years have trained them well. But the music was fabulous and a lot of people were dancing and you know, you could sing along and do a bit of the hustle here. Or
1: a bit of the hustle here, the hustle there.
0: Yeah.
1: Who were the drag kings that were on?
0: We had Sexy Galaxy, who did a show, or three, I think, and she does this show about Kevin, who doesn't like people parking in his parking space out the front of his house, and it's really ochre and funny.
1: Okay.
0: And then we had Bobby Pinn.
1: Oh, great name.
0: Yes, who did a vampire number.
1: Oh, okay.
0: Sexy vampire with like a leather harness over their latex bodysuit.
1: Nice.
0: Which was a very convincing suit. It looks so real, even when you touched it.
1: Gay boys have had them for ages. I mean, drag queens with the whole latex boobies.
0: Yeah, yeah.
1: And, you know, so it's about time that they made some of them for the drag kings.
0: But for anyone that's worn latex, I mean, latex is quite thin to wear but very hot. This was almost a centimetre thick. It was like stepping into a tomb, a latex tomb. And Bobby said,
1: lots of talcum powder?
0: It's hard work and it's very, very hot. But had the fangs and had the widow's peak and a cape and all very camp. And then there was a burlesque performer, and please forgive me, burlesque performer, I cannot remember your beautiful name, who did a bit of a leather number, and it was all very bit sexualis, and it was gorgeous, and it was a great night. Everyone loved the shows.
1: Is it coming back? Is she doing another?
0: Oh,
1: yeah. Sexy doing
0: another
1: one?
0: Candy actually loved it because it went so well and it was so stress-free, and said, oh, will you be back next month? And I'm like, well, when the manager of the bar asks you that, hooray.
1: Yeah.
0: And I said yes on behalf of Sexy.
1: Are you going to be back from?
0: Possibly not.
1: Yeah,
0: so
1: okay. That could be
0: my stage managing par excellence can't be done by phone.
1: Well, yes. And I was going to say, is Lexi going to be back?
0: She won't be gone yet because she's leaving a lot later than me.
1: Okay. All right.
0: So, yeah, she'll still be here. And so it will be business as usual. So if you did miss it, please turn up. We had a lot of people turn up that we had to turn away because they didn't buy a ticket in advance.
1: Oh.
0: And yeah, which was unfortunate. And we had a few no-shows, so we weren't quite to capacity, but it wasn't because of lack of ticket sales. It was because a few people didn't turn up. So we could have sold a few on the door. So next month there will be just a few tickets available on the door, but don't leave it to chance.
1: No, get your tickets beforehand, always.
0: And then you can put your requests in as well early.
1: Exactly, and that's the idea if you go to that. And why would you not put a request in?
0: Right. I mean, as soon as I knew it was for requesting, I've got a running gag with all of the DJs in Sydney that for years I've been requesting You Ain't Seen Nothing Yet by Backman Turner Overdrive, especially if it's a trance event.
1: I'm not too sure how that number fits in. I mean, I love
0: it
1: the number.
0: It doesn't.
1: Okay.
0: That's the joke.
1: There really isn't a trance version of You Ain't Seen Nothing Yet?
0: No, that's the joke. Like the first time I said it, I was at Phoenix, I think, under the Exchange.
1: Yep.
0: And it was full trance
1: at
0: 6 a.m.
1: Now you are seriously talking a long time ago.
0: Yeah. And it was Johnny Blue Boy DJing. And I went up to him and I said, I thought I was really funny because I was, let's face it, it was the 90s. I was off my head. And I said, have you got any Backman Turner Overdrive? And he looked me in the eye and goes, we are closed. And I laughed so much and I went back and told my friends. They went, that's hilarious. And I thought, I'm going to try it on the next DJ. Because I'm very lucky I know all the DJs from years of performing. And poor old Chip, DJ Chip, fantastic DJ, beautiful man.
1: Yeah.
0: Didn't get it.
1: Oh.
0: I said, have you got any? And I'm smiling like a fool. And I said, you got any Backman Turner Overdrive? He's like, what? And then I told all the other DJs
1: that he
0: didn't get the joke. And so everyone was in on it except him. And then Dan Murphy indulged me.
1: And played it.
0: At Vanity Fair's 30th or 40th. And it was at Home Nightclub. And Vanity was throwing M&Ms into my corset because that's what you do in the middle of the dance floor.
1: Sure.
0: And then suddenly it came on and I just looked at Dan. I'm like, I love you so much right now. I know you're in on the joke, so that's fine, but to actually hear it, because that's my kind of music.
1: Oh, dear.
0: I know.
1: Oh, dear. No, look, it's a perfectly good song, and I have nothing to say
0: it
1: against it.
0: It has no place on a gay dance
1: but
0: floor.
1: But, yeah, that might be the only issue. But perfect for a road trip with the window down, singing along at the top of your voice.
0: Or if you're just coming out of a breakup.
1: Oh, really? Well, I've never done it as a breakup song.
0: I have.
1: Oh, okay.
0: I've posted it and said, right, watch here, hold my beer and watch this.
1: You ain't seen nothing yet. speaking of you ain't seen nothing yet, now you're going to be over there for Pride, but the Gay Games.
0: Yes, not going to be there for that, unfortunately, because they've already started.
1: They're actually opening ceremony is the 26th of June. So
0: which is today.
1: Today in Australia.
0: No, can't quite make it.
1: But no, it's and it's in Valencia in Spain.
0: Oh, I've never been to Valencia. The food apparently is fabulous.
1: Ooh, I love Spanish food, so I would be over there in a moment. I've got people I know who are over there, so Jamie and Jess who are over there who will be playing women's tennis.
0: Oh, lovely.
1: As part of the Amazon Women's Tennis Club.
0: Gorgeous.
1: The Stingers are over there.
0: The wee Stingers.
1: The Stingers.
0: To quote Billy Connolly.
1: Do you know the Stingers?
0: Soccer?
1: No, water polo.
0: Water polo. I do not.
1: Have you ever watched a match of water polo?
0: I think it's camp, but I can't believe they want to drown horses.
1: Boom, Tish.
0: Straight into it.
1: It is one of the most aggressive games.
0: They really punch each other out of the way, don't they? I've watched it at the Olympics, and I'm like, bitch, calm your farm.
1: There is ripped swimsuits and everything going
0: what?
1: On.
0: What?
1: Yeah. It wow. is full on in
0: the water.
1: So it's
0: like
1: the
0: Turkish wrestling when they
1: yes.
0: do the crotch grabs
1: but,
0: and stuff but to win the point.
1: But in the water, yeah. So Stingers have got two teams over there for the Gay Games. But with those guys, there's apparently the Water Polo World Cup is being held in Sydney, I think it might be next year.
0: Oh.
1: And the Stingers have been named. Now, this is World Cup. This is not Gay Games. This is absolute World Cup.
0: Like with all the heterosexual people.
1: With
0: as
1: all
0: well.
1: Of the heterosexual. But the Stingers have been named the official community partner.
0: Oh.
1: Isn't that fabulous?
0: Well done to the Stingers.
1: That accent's going to come out every time, isn't it?
0: Oh, I.
1: So they're absolutely wonderful. Now, with the Stingers,
0: yes,
1: and of course, coming up to the end of the financial year,
0: yes,
1: if you happen to have a couple of spare dollars hanging around in the back of the closet,
0: they're a community.
1: They are a community group. They are doing a double donation drive,
0: ooh,
1: leading through to the end of the financial year. So any money you donate,
0: yes,
1: will be doubled,
0: matched,
1: yeah.
0: Oh, that's lovely.
1: Isn't that fantastic?
0: Well, that's a worthy cause, and they are a community-based sporting association, so nothing's untoward, and we can talk about it on air here. So don't write me a letter, and don't write Lynn a letter, because we'll put it in the bin.
1: Well, no, you can. I'll quite happily read the letter back out over the air and tell you what an idiot you are.
0: Yes.
1: But there's a whole lot of fabulous community organisations that are basically looking for money in the lead up to the end of the financial year. And don't forget, tax deductible.
0: And one of them, because now that we've rectified our situation at the station here, one of them is us at 2SER.
1: Funny about that, isn't it?
0: You can get a tax deductible donation. You can buy a membership. We have reduced memberships for people on low incomes. You can, it's all a tax write-off. You can just give a little money if you want, because we need some money.
1: And can I point out, it doesn't matter if we're talking $2, talking $10, if we're talking $100, everything counts, because it's those little bits of money that add up. And if everybody who was listening to 2SER
0: put in like one cup of coffee. Well, in Sydney, that's about $4,000. So I don't know if everyone can contribute. Well, if you can buy a coffee,
1: if you can buy a coffee, yeah, exactly. If you can afford that avocado on toast,
0: then you should have bought a house. But no, it is tax deductible, and we will be having our radiothon later in the year, which, Lynn, it'll be your first one.
1: Excellent. I'm so looking forward to
0: it. Well, you get to meet all the other hosts, because we all sort of do a crossover. I almost killed Danny Chifley on air last year, not with violence, because he wasn't used to my ad-libbing, and I kept interjecting and cracking improv, and he couldn't keep it together. Whoops. And I was like, I'm going to take control of this microphone now.
1: Are you saying that there are actually presenters who run off a script or something, as opposed to what we do?
0: A lot of people do. They're not as professional as us. Bless them.
1: Oh, that would be novel, wouldn't
0: Bless
1: it?
0: Them and all who sail upon them.
1: That would be so novel.
0: But no, some people are very studious and they write everything down, whereas we
1: do
0: key
1: scribble
0: points.
1: Notes.
0: Well, yep. My improv study consisted of my entire life since, 10 years old, watching Billy Connolly and Robin Williams. Billy Connolly goes on stage for 3 hours with 8 words written down. And I thought that was how you did it. So I modelled everything I do on that. And then I found out that that's not how everyone works.
1: No.
0: But it was too late. I'd already trained myself. So I'm like,
1: Well, there you go. Which is probably better than Robin Williams. I don't think Robin Williams writes anything down.
0: Well, not anymore.
1: Oh,
0: I know. I did love him. I cried the day he died.
1: So did I. There are very few celebrities I cry at. Robin Williams and George Michael.
0: When David Bowie died, I cried for 3 days straight.
1: Oh, my Lord.
0: Ran screaming back to my room when someone told me, and could not console myself, and still can't listen to Black Star, I get.
1: Oh, yes, I can see.
0: I love it.
1: Do you know that John Cameron Mitchell is coming out and doing a Bowie
0: spectacular? Yes, I do. I'm all over it.
1: For those of you who don't know John Cameron Mitchell, he wrote Hedwig. He also wrote Short Bus.
0: Yes. Very talented human.
1: Extremely.
0: And
1: so.
0: Cute as a button.
1: And
0: his figure and face lends him very appropriately to doing Bowie. Because he's quite thin.
1: He is, yes.
0: So the tall, a thin white duke.
1: Okay, yes.
0: That era for
1: that
0: Bowie.
1: That whole time frame.
0: Yeah. But I've seen a bit of footage, because I follow him on the Facebook, and it looks like it'll be a fabulous show.
1: It will. I'm very upset I'm not going to be able to get to see it. I will be in Vietnam.
0: Oh, when are you off?
1: That is August, September.
0: Oh, we've aligned this, haven't we?
1: We have. We worked at it really well. We had no idea.
0: No idea
1: when we started.
0: Have you been to Vietnam?
1: No, I have not. It will be my first time. I'm looking forward to seeing drag shows in Vietnam.
0: Oh, yes. And the food. I've only been once and I was only in a resort for most of it, just because I was very lucky. But I was it was very isolated. But the food and the street vendors and the clothes are so cheap. You can get things handmade. You'll turn into a crazy person that wants everything.
1: It is
0: handmade
1: possible.
0: Shoes and
1: see handmade shoes. The idea of having handmade shoes just makes my little toes curl up in anticipation.
0: Yeah, I had a couple of frocks made out of pure silk, and I think two pure silk frocks tailored to me cost about $50 Australian. All up, not together, not each.
1: Yep,
0: But yeah, there's great places for that. But yeah, Vietnamese food. Oh. Love
1: yes,
0: it.
1: I will be taking photos of every banh mi that I meet.
0: I love a banh mi.
1: So do I.
0: Oh, extra coriander, please.
1: Let's see, what else is going on?
0: Well, we have a bit of a contradiction, if you will, within our community. The news is not good.
1: Okay.
0: It has come to me through one of my very reliable sources, who actually showed me their Facebook post, so it is real. We have a homosexual in our community. I will not name, because that's doxing, but if you can work it out, you can work it out, and I don't care, because I think it's dreadful. We have a homosexual in our community who is against trans women in sport. So that's one thing. That
1: Hang on. Homosexual, so a gay male.
0: A gay male.
1: What the hell have they got to do with women in sport anyway?
0: Oh, wait for it. But wait, this is a Demtel.
1: It gets worse.
0: This is a Demtel.
1: Wait, there's more.
0: They also support One Nation.
1: Okay, so they obviously are just losing
0: and
1: it.
0: And yep. Here's the punchline. They work as a drag queen. So you that'll narrow it down for people out there. Shirley, I'll be talking to you next week about this because I want some more answers. But, yes, I don't know the person personally, so obviously I can't name and shame, and nor would I on air.
1: No, heavens.
0: Because even that's too far for me. But I will talk about it because I'm like, I'm sorry, what?
1: Yeah.
0: Have we not got enough trouble? We just got the Stonewall reenactment in Pride Week, and you're doing what, and you have the audacity to put it on Facebook? How very dare you, sir?
1: Surely they must just be trolling. They could not be real.
0: They're real.
1: Oh, my God.
0: They're real, and they're not hiding behind their keyboard. And
1: as much as I disagree, at least they're actually standing up and being open about what they believe,
0: yes.
1: No matter how dodgy that may
0: be. But the drag queen that told me, and I won't divulge my sources either because that's how I get my info, was so filled with rage. I have never seen this person so angry, and I've known them 20 years.
1: Wow.
0: And then it sparked this huge discussion. We had to stay back after what we were doing. And I won't say what it was because then that'll give everyone away.
1: Yes, thank you. So the question is, I guess, if you are in the LGBTQI
0: rainbow plus, umbrella.
1: A plus community, how can you discriminate against your fellow community members?
0: The first art of war is to divide and conquer.
1: I know, but you don't want...
0: And here it is in action.
1: Yeah, okay.
0: People thinking, no, you're wrong, I'm right, busy fighting amongst themselves while we're still getting police raids.
1: Yep.
0: Ugh. Where we should all be banding together and everyone that's fighting amongst themselves should be writing letters about that, not this.
1: No,
0: but
1: I
0: here
1: agree.
0: We are.
1: Yep. Sad. All right, well, some better news.
0: Much better news.
1: All right, better news. Have you heard of Diane Ty?
0: I saw that and I was like, ooh.
1: I
0: watched the video and
1: you
0: I was
1: watched
0: like,
1: the video? Okay.
0: I was like, oh, that's...
1: We cannot play the song.
0: It was a bit shitty. And that's a pun because there's a lot of talk about poo in it.
1: Well, maybe not poo, but it's certainly about your bottom.
0: Well, certainly about your bottom.
1: Certainly about your bottom. So
0: that drag king give you in the video,
1: oh,
0: though,
1: my God, yes.
0: I'll have that for breakfast, thank you, on toast.
1: So if you get a chance, do check out the video, Diane Tai, DYANTAI. The song is Eat It Before I'm Famous.
0: Yes.
1: The video itself is worth a watch. The song is fun, the video is just
0: classic.
1: I've
0: got to say, it brought back memories because we did a sort of a show to the trance version of Karloff's O Fortuna years ago. And my ex-wife was fisting a watermelon on stage. So
1: there you go. Yes.
0: It brought back memories. But this drag king that's in it, and I can't remember their name, but holy guacamole, Batman.
1: Yes, very nice.
0: That person is delicious.
1: Yeah. Well, we're going to end on a song, but we're not going to end on that
0: already?
1: One.
0: Are we there
1: already? Yes, we are, Nikki.
0: How do we do this?
1: Because we just talk.
0: We're gorgeous.
1: We just talk. Lydia Griffiths.
0: Yes.
1: So Lydia Griffiths is her second single.
0: Yes.
1: That she's put out. It's called It Won't Be Long. It's haunting. It's ethereal. It's about self-sabotage, which unfortunately we all know too much about.
0: Too well.
1: We're going to leave you with that today. So
0: this is Nikki Fashion on 107.3 FM Gay Waves. And remember, folks, if you can't be good, be good at it.
1: And this is Lynn Doherty. Keep on singing, but never with your mouth full. All right, here we go. Have a great weekend, everybody.
0: Bye.
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0: 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I really value 2SER because it's a place of belonging for a really wide diversity of music, news and views. 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

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You're listening to For the Girls on 2SER Radio 107.3. My name is Drago, and I'm very excited to be your host for this evening. If this is your first time tuning in, For the Girls is a Sydney-based DJ community that empowers women, trans, and non-binary people in the music industry, and every Friday night we host this show. So the mix that I've cooked up for you tonight is a little bit eclectic. We've got a little bit of hyperpop, some IDM, some R&B, and some hip-hop, but with a consistent through line of UKG or garage. So we're starting off a bit more chill, and then the energy will build throughout the hour that I have with you, so stay tuned to get G'd up for the weekend. If you like what you hear, make sure to follow us on Instagram at ForTheGirls, and my social media is at drago.wav. Chuck us a follow to be part of the community and to stay updated on all of our very exciting events we have coming up. So let's get into it. This first song is the Machine Girl remix of a track called Grease by Murky Ace.

0: Hi, my name is William Little. I volunteer on 2SCR Breakfast, hosting the Community Armchair segment. This place has given me my start. It's given me skills, resources, and community in this media space. Quite frankly, I wouldn't have known how to navigate this industry if it weren't for 2SCR. I love 2SCR.
1: 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We just heard the new track from FKA Twigs that came out this week called On Your Mind. 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

0: Lately, we've seen a high proportion of Australian records, which is gratifying to see on these hit parades. 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
26: 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Wherever you're listening to this, whenever you're listening to this, hope you're having a great day or a great evening. Have you had a wonderful week too? Have you been enjoying the World Cup festivities? Were you like everyone around Australia? Did you chuck a sickie to watch the World Cup go out at midday? Or did you just sort of jiggle the mouse while you were working from home? Either or, a great option. This is the show where we take you through an hour of the best new Australian music from all around the country, from all different genres, whatever we can cram in, we're going to do it over the next hour. I'm usually joined by the wonderful Mick Rad, but Mick's off this week. He's doing other things. He had a bit too much on his plate, so that's okay. It's just me. My name is Jules Lefebvre, but that's all right. We have a stack of music to get through, so I promise you will not get sick of me. We're going to start off with one of our favourites. The wonderful Dan Sultan has returned with a brand new track called Needing Love. It was produced and recorded over in London with legendary UK songwriter Guy Chambers. We'll also chat about his new tour dates, his special run of intimate regional headline shows as well. Let's get into the Tuck Shop. This is Dan Sultan with Needing Love.

Oh boy. It's always good to kick off the show with a massive dose of gospel. That was Dan Sultan with his brand new track, Needin' Love. It was written, recorded, produced in the UK with legendary songwriter and producer Guy Chambers. Dan Sultan has just come off a run of a bunch of wonderful, intimate sort of regional dates around the country. He's going to be heading to London soon also to join Guy Chambers at the Voices with Guy Chambers concert series as well. Dan Sultan's also, he's going to headline Black Day Out next month alongside the Princess Theatre. It's alongside Betty Rays, Becca Hatch, Jem Casadale and Rox Lavi as well. It's an all-ages one up in Brizzy there. It's going to be absolutely huge. What an incredible lineup. Tickets are only $29 as well. So if you're up in Brizzy on the 24th of July, get yourself along. That'll be an absolutely amazing gig. You're listening to The Tuck Shop on the Community Radio Network. We broadcast out of 2SER in Sydney. My name is Jules. I'm so happy to be with you. This is the show where we take you through the best new Australian music from all around Australia, all across the country, every single genre. We're going to cram it in. And the first song we play on the show every week is a First Nations artist. And we would like to take this moment to acknowledge the traditional custodians of the land, the Gadigal people of the Eora Nation, and also the Yugambeh people, where Mick, my co-host, usually broadcasts from, and their continuing connection to land, sea and community. And we pay our respects to elders past and present. The Tuck Shop 2SER and Community Radio Network recognise and respect their cultural heritage, beliefs and relationship with the land, which continue to be important to the descendants of these and other tribes people living on the land today. We aim to passionately listen to the connection, stories, life and music from all Aboriginal and Torres Strait Islanders and remember that this always was and always will be Aboriginal land. Of course, you might hear it in my voice a bit. I've been a bit sick this week. I'm over it now, but I've still got a bit of head congestion. So if I sound like I'm talking through a bunch of pillows, that's just how my voice sounds this week. So I do apologise if it's a little bit hard on the old eardrums, but that's okay. We've got plenty of music to soften the blow between having to hear my vocals. We are going to head up to Brizzy now with a new track from the wonderful Worm Girls, who are back with a brand new single called Kills Me Like You Do. It's off the back of a huge 2025. They released their self-titled debut album, landed in the ARIA charts, which is amazingly cool. Headed to South by Southwest Sydney, went on a bunch of national tours. This is the first piece of music since then. Let's get into it. This is Worm Girls with Kills Me Like You Do.

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0: You're listening to The Tuck Shop on the Community Radio Network, and you just heard a song called Light Blue from a band called Cell Towers. They're out of Melbourne, Footscray. They say they write and rehearse from within an electric factory in Footscray. And they've just released a brand new EP. It's called High Speed, High Five. They've been gigging around town for a little while now. I've been getting a lot of buzz on our sister community radio stations down there, PBS, 3RRR, all the good ones, 4ZZZ up in Brizzy as well. And they've just released that brand new EP. I really love it. Obviously, this post-punk sound has kind of taken over, particularly Melbourne, but I think all of Australian music over the last couple of years. And I love it. So I'm all for it. And the new EP is really, really great. I haven't actually heard that much of Cell Towers before the email landed in the inbox this week, which is part of the reason why I love doing this show, because I'm just always discovering new Australian music, even when I think that I'm sort of across it all. More bands pop out of the woodwork, and I absolutely love it. They've got a couple of shows coming up. If you're around Sydney, the venue Lazy Thinking on Friday, 3rd of July, they're going to be playing there. They'll be joined by Textile Ranch, Tracked, and As of Now, which is crazy. And they'll also be up in Brizzy the next week, Friday, July 10th, with supports from Ancient Channels and The Bikes as well. Apologies if you missed my announcement before, but I'm getting over a cold, so my voice is a bit awry this week, so I do apologise, but we'll get through it. Before that, you heard Coffin with Sleep In It, of course, the punk act out of the Northern Beaches. They've been doing it for years and years and years, and you know what? They've just announced that they've signed to Doom Records, home of the family of King Gizzard and the Lizard Wizard, and all of the subsequent projects of all of the King Gizzard family as well. And they've also just announced, Coffin have announced, a brand new documentary called 10,000 Miles from Oslo, and they've also announced a run of international film premieres across Australia, Europe, UK, and North America as well. So basically, this new documentary, 10,000 Miles from Oslo, documents the band's 20-year journey from pubs to going all around the world touring and just being an incredible punk band, and tracing their story from teenage beginnings to their emergence as an internationally recognised act. And it's built from more than two decades of archival footage, interviews, unseen material, life on the road. The film offers an intimate portrait of the friendships, persistence and culture that shamed them. So unfortunately, if you're around Sydney, two of their screenings have already sold out. July 1st, July 2nd, it's Cinema Nova in Melbourne has sold out, and then Dendy Newtown, Sydney has sold out, but they've got a couple more shows there. So they'll have additional ones at Cinema Nova in Melbourne and at Dendy Newtown in Sydney. Still, tickets are available if you want to get around and support Coffin and see that film. Otherwise, you can also catch it if you're in Berlin or Austin or LA, New York, London, Manchester, and then finally Oslo as well. There'll be a bunch of Q&As with Coffin and director Jake Laderman at those screenings as well. So really cool project from the punk band. And up the top, you heard Worm Girls with Kills Me Like You Do, the rock act out at Brizzy, following up their debut album, which came out in 2025. And they went on a bunch of tours, hit up stages at South by Southwest Sydney. It arrives during Pride Month, that track. It celebrates queer joy and self-expression. They say it captures the euphoric rush of unrestrained, dramatic love. And it has just that incredible, incredible duo of the bassist and the drummer and it's Angie and Nico in Worm Girls that just lock together for this just incredible kind of this rush. And every single Worm Girls track has it. And I just cannot get enough of them. I absolutely love it. And you are listening to The Tuck Shop on 2SER, broadcasts from 2SER throughout the community radio network. I'm usually joined by the wonderful Mick, but he's elsewhere this week, so you've just got me, but that's okay. We better get back to the music because we've got a lot to get through. This is a wonderful one, one of my favourite new projects that has come out recently. It's Gordy, who shared a brand new EP, Nylon, out of nowhere. Just released it, recorded it, and then just dropped it with no prior warning, no promotion, no nothing. Just said, here's an EP, here's a bunch of songs that I've done. Please enjoy them. And this is the opener of the EP. It's called Forget About Dying. You're listening to The Tuck Shop.
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0: The incredible Sweety with a brand new single, Godzilla. The Sydney Scoundrels, as they call themselves, they're back with their first new music since 2023. It's been a while between drinks for Sweety. Of course, they released a bunch of singles. They started out in 2021, born in sort of the COVID lockdowns. And they said Lily Keenan, Rikili Clark and Lucy Warriner, that is Sweety. They formed in the middle of the 2020 COVID lockdowns with very little musical experience and a desire to learn how to play. And starting the band seemed like the quickest way to get there, they said. And they haven't stopped since. They've released a couple of EPs. And they've earned a reputation for playing these amazingly raucous, chaotic live shows. They're really, really cool. If you get the chance to see them live, definitely do it. And they've just dropped that brand new single. It's called Godzilla. And lead singer Lily says of the track that, "I wrote this song imagining I was a character literally turning into Godzilla. From her soft, fragile human form, she becomes a massive 50-foot monster full of rage, smashing down buildings and ripping things up. Who hasn't wanted that at some point in their life? Or is it better to be the hapless babe being crushed in a fist?" It's really, really cool. I love that driving bass in the background, that real sense of kind of darkness, a bit of sort of industrial post-punk in there, of course. As we were talking about before, post-punk is everywhere. It doesn't stop. That's great because I love it. Really cool from Sweety, their new single Godzilla. Before that, Ghost Care out of Perth with their brand new single Never Knew. The bands are also announcing a national headline tour for September. They'll be heading around Sydney, Brisbane, Melbourne and Frio as well. They're going to be playing the Black Bear Lodge in Brizzy on the 10th of September. The following day, they'll be at Bootleggers in Sydney and they'll be zooming down to the band room in Melbourne on the 12th and finishing it up with a hometown show over at Mojo's in Frio on the 19th. So if you're into Ghost Care, definitely check it out. And up the top, the wonderful new track from Gordy, Forget About Dying. It's off her brand new EP, Nylon, which is her modern age manifesto, she calls it. And she strips it all back and she says it's about giving weight to the things that are important and letting go of the rest. The whole thing was recorded live to tape with Tim Fitz from Middle Kids, who's an amazing producer, does a lot of work with many Australian artists that we play here on the show, with Ben Corbett on guitar as well. And she's had a busy time. Of course, she released her album not too long ago, her new album, Like Plasticine, which was absolutely gorgeous. And then she went on a national headline tour around Australia. She supported of Monsters and Men, released another deluxe edition. Plus she had support tours for Foster the People, David Gray and Lapsley in there. She's got an upcoming solo tour of the US across September and October, which is amazing. And then I always forget, while running through all of this, that Gordy's also a doctor and works as a doctor. I'm not sure she's currently working at the moment, but she certainly has worked as a practicing doctor in the past, which is just amazing. Can't get enough of Gordy. And now it's time for this.
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0: Hell yes, it is the Tuck Shop Track of the Week. I was so excited I forgot to put my mic on there for a second. Our Track of the Week was a clear one this week. There was an obvious candidate that we had to go with. One of our favourite acts that burst out a few years ago and just went completely and utterly gangbusters. It's 1300, the hip-hop crew, and they've just dropped a brand new single called Clear Out the Room. They've also just announced their signing to Universal Music in Korea as well. They said, "We're excited to work on this new chapter of 1300. The team is aligned with our vision. We're going back to our roots and making art that draws from the past and makes us hyped up for the future." Clear Out the Room is huge. Icy beats, huge bass-boosted vocals. It's a bit of a new era for 1300, of course, but it's still them. It's still undeniably them. And we're so excited they're back. So this is our Track of the Week. This week, let's get into it. It's 1300. Clear Out the Room.

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1: Hey, 2010 future right in front of me. Damn, I couldn't think of what I wanna be. I can hear my inner child calling me. Told me everything I got is all I need. Industry's bugging, I'ma show them something back when I was cooking up a summer week. Younger me is on the

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You're listening to The Tuck Shop on the Community Radio Network, broadcasting out of 2SER, and you just heard Call Me For A Good Time from Dice. That sounded rather exasperated. Didn't mean to be. Call Me For A Good Time from Dice is their brand new single from their upcoming second album, which is called I Thought The Altitude Would Make It Worth The View. It's going to be out at the end of July, right at the end of July, 31 July. And they've also just announced a massive tour in support of the record that's going to take them basically all around the country. I think they may even be lapping the country once or twice, starting off at the Gov in Adelaide on Saturday, 8th of August. Then they're going to be heading through Rockhampton, Mackay, Townsville, Sunshine Coast, Tivoli, the Northern up in Byron, the Hoey Moey, the incredible Hoey Moey venue in Coffs Harbour. Shout out to the Hoey Moey. The Metro in Sydney on Saturday, 29th of August. La La La's down in Wollongong. Canberra, Torquay, the Northcote Theatre in Melbourne on Saturday, the 5th of September, and then heading back over to their hometown, Perth, the Astor Theatre on Friday, 11th of September, and then on the following day, they'll be playing the Dunsborough Tavern over there as well. Love that track. They've gone in a bit of a different direction for this new album. It's a little bit more atmospheric. They've kind of beefed out the instrumentation slightly. And if you thought while listening to that, oh God, there's some really lovely synths in there, sounds really, really beautiful, they come courtesy of Jay Watson, from Pond and Tame Impala, and also his own personal project, Gum, and being a multi-instrumentalist for many bands over in Perth. So he jumped on the track and supplied the synths for that one. So that is really, really cool. Before that, you heard Noah Hill with It's All In My Head. Noah Hill, you might know him as 1/5 of the acclaimed Australian band Parcels. He's finally stepped out under his own name with debut solo single, It's All In My Head. That is coming out. That's going to be, we think, part of a larger project. We're unsure, but we'll see where it goes. He's also just announced some shows over in the UK, US and EU in September. He's got a couple of headline shows in Sydney and Melbourne in July as well. Before that, the wonderful Dobby, Free Your Mind, of course, the proud Filipino and Morowari composer and rapper, just dropped a new single. It's going to be off his upcoming second album, Marshmallow, also out 31st of July. And up the top, 1300. I thought I can't believe it. I called them 1300 before. That's not what it is. 1300 hip hop crew out of Western Sydney with their brand new single Clear Out the Room. Goodness me. We better get going. I better get going. Thanks so much for joining me this week to run through the best new Australian music here on the Tuck Shop, taking you out with some dance. This is What's So Not with Mr. Carmack and Benny. It's called Mona Lisa. Have a good one.

0: what you're thinking, punk. Punk rock is a word used by dilettantes and heartless manipulators. It's a term that's based on contempt.
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0: My name's Rupert. You're listening to Not Punk Enough on 2SCR 107.3. That track was My One Regret, which was a collaboration between Australian hardcore band from the 80s, The Hard-Ons, and Jerry A, former lead singer of Poison Idea, Portland, Oregon hardcore punk band. Great to see those two collaborating. Very energetic track there. We've got a lot of Australian music today. We've got a lot of old school stuff. It's a bit of everything. There's no real theme. It's just one of those shows where it's just going to be all kinds of punk in all kinds of directions. So if that sounds like your thing, stay tuned. I hope you got your washing done because you've got like 7 days of rain if you're in Sydney. So I actually got out ahead of it for the first time ever. Unusual for me. Now, this is just fascinating chat. So we'll keep going with Grinspoon. This is DCX3 or Dead Cat 3 Times. Before I play the new single from the Kitty Hawks, Australian ska punk band, the track is called The Devil's Offbeat. They really remind me of Dancehall Crashes. I played them a few times on the show, California ska punk band from the 90s. I like this single. It's heaps of fun. Then after that, I'm going to play Criticize, Penalize, Attack and Slam by Purple Disturbance, another Aussie band. My name's Rupert. 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
1: and Dan Parsons from Minor Gold. We're here just to express how much we love 2SER. What an absolutely integral life force to the independent music scene in Australia.
0: It's a connector of people, it's a connector of ideas, it keeps community thriving and discovering new talent, and it just makes your day. So what an important thing.
1: We need them more than ever, so get behind them, folks.

That track was I See Stars, the new release from Tiny Red Houses, Melbourne-based independent pop-punk emo band. They're doing great things. They are, if you like the Teenage Jones, if you like Tonight Alive, if you like Red Hook, if you're into that very crisp-sounding, melodic Australian pop-punk, Tiny Red Houses are a great band for you to check out. I don't know if they're coming to Sydney. Hopefully they are. I'd love to go see them. Up next, we're going to... I think every track we've played so far has been Australian. So this one is not. This one is... I think this band's from San Francisco. This is Poor Habit. It's called Institution. After that, I'm going to play Tiger Drive and a band called Divers Green. Both really fun. My name's Rupert. You're listening to Not Punk Enough on 2SER 107.3. Reiterating from last week, the call out to add me on chess.com remains. I'm still playing chess. I'm still bad at it. And if you want to, as I said last week, if your self-esteem is low at any given moment, add me on chess.com. I can verse you, and odds are you're probably going to win because I'm pretty bad at chess for the amount that I've been playing. I was in like the chess club in primary school. I'm trying to get it back. My coach got sent to prison while I was in chess club. I won't get into why, but it was pretty hectic. And that's probably why I'm bad today. The disadvantage of being interrupted by your coach being incarcerated is something that's hard to come back from as a young player. Anyway, get at Rupert C 1999. If you it'll probably take me a day or two. Maybe we can get a game in. All right, up next, this is Institution by Poor Habit. My name's Rupert. 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

That track was Car Crash by Divers Green. Before that, Skint on the Chicken by Tiger Drive. Alt Emo four-piece from Aberdeen, Scotland. Both those bands, a lot of fun. That track, Car Crash, look, it sounds, it's a road safety song, best I can tell. An anti-speeding song. Everyone's anti-car crashing. Most people are anti-speeding. But that's good. We need more anti-speeding songs. Too much tailgating going on the roads at the moment. Okay, up next, some relatively unknown 90s melodic hardcore and skate punk bands. Play a lot of that. Well, here's a big chunk of it. These bands are all like pretty well unknown, and I think all these tracks are a lot of fun. They should have got more recognition at the time, and they deserve to be unearthed again now. Here's It's Tomorrow by Overwhelming Colorfast, followed by The Ocean by Fluff. I've been swimming in the ocean yesterday, and it's like the first time in my life that, like, I love swimming and surfing. I go to the beach a lot. First time in my life, the thought of sharks entered my head, and I thought, that's actually possibly valid. Normally, when I'm surfing or swimming and sharks enter my mind, I'm like, well, it's just so improbable that it's just not, it's not worth thinking about, so you should stop thinking about it. And I do.

Hey, my name's Rupert. You're listening to Not Punking Off on 2SER 107.3, the best station on Sydney radio. If I can say so, I don't want to dog the other stations. They're a good one. Yeah, FBI is awesome. There is actually a great, I should not, you know, love 2SER, but there's so much great radio. Shout out to Jim Kretschmer at FBI on Monday mornings. You are, I love it. Yeah, the music is just completely different to what I normally listen to. And the charisma is off the charts, Jim. It's awesome. I'm a big fan. You got a big fan in me. Okay, we just played Sunshine by Brown Lobster Tank. And this track distinguishes itself because it's got some absolutely incredible album art of the kind that AI could never produce for you. This is art from a real person with some very strange ideas that I find very compelling. It's like, go check it out. It's like a Brown Lobster Tank is the name of the band. Tooting Smoke is the album. And it's like a mouth. It's like an inverted mouth man at the dentist with some very intimidating sort of instruments surrounding him on all sides. It's great. It's totally worth checking out just for the album art. Before that, it was Gone to the Moon by the Fastbacks, who they distinguished themselves by being one of the first or one of the only first wave punk bands who not only survived until the end of the 20th century, but did so with their original sound and focus intact. They're from Seattle, Washington, three high school friends, great sound. I like this band a lot. Up next, I'm going to play another 90s melodic hardcore band called Pinhead Gunpowder and another called Cooper. These tracks are Train Station and The Pedestal. My name's Rupert. 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

That track was Vodka Sonic by All Systems Go. And that opening riff had real shades of the Sum 41 track Summer. Came out of their 1999 album Half Hour of Power. I always like that when you hear a little similarity. And it's like, did anybody copy anybody? And if so, who copied who? I'll play that opening riff again. And then I'll play the Sum 41 track so you can hear for yourself. So here's Vodka Sonic.

Okay. So that's Vodka Sonic. And here's Sum 41 for comparison. Sum 41's riff goes up where All Systems Go doesn't. But it's the same cadence, it's the same rhythm. And I'm not one of those people who thinks that everybody's got the right to a plagiarism lawsuit. But I'd love to know who heard the song, if they influenced one another and who influenced who, because both tracks came out in 1999. Okay, here is Parents by The Descendants. I'm just playing a bit more Descendants because their show was awesome and it was so great. Interviewing Bill Stevenson, he was a really great guest. Had a lot of really interesting stuff to say. That interview's on the 2SER website if you want to check it out. I love this track, Parents, because it's from their very first album, Milo Goes to College, from I think 1982 or 3 is when it came out, and it's just hilarious. The bass line is so tense, and his parents sound fine in terms of the spectrum of parents that it's possible to have. These guys sound really quite okay, which I think makes the track even funnier. After that, I'm gonna play Rain Man by Mega City 4. My name's Rupert. 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

That track was Rain Man by Mega City 4. Mega City 4 were an alternative rock punk band formed in 1985 in Farnborough, England. And they broke up in 1996, but they've still got a devoted fandom that evidently still runs them, loves them to this day. You can just see from their presence online and the presence of the fans online. Hope you've enjoyed the show today. Once again, another show that has really summed up that I would be a terrible... what's the word? Like Simon Cowell type character, like a talent scout in the punk scene. Because I just hear like all these bands. I mean, there are good bands and there are bands that aren't so good, but I hear so many of these bands and I'm like, well, all of them, if I'd heard them at the time, I would have said all of them are the next Green Day. I'd sign all of them. I like all of it too much. You need somebody who's more, a little bit more critical maybe. I don't know. Even if I was doing it now, I go to a gig and I'm like, this is great. I'm having a good time. It doesn't even, and even when it's kind of, yeah, anyway, you know, whatever. Like, it's a good thing that I'm not a music producer is what I'm saying. A lot of people would have lost a lot of money. Okay, up next, Out of Hand by the Bomb Pops. This band is really fun. Fast pace, speedy, fem punk. I'll see you next week. Hope you've enjoyed the show. Have a good week. Don't get too wet. And don't buy low, like, jeans. Like, don't buy baggy jeans. That like go, and they're obviously fashionable right now. Skinny jeans are out. Don't buy baggy jeans that like trail below the shoe this week, because it's going to be a bad week for it. That's what I did today, and I've just realized it's a terrible week to do it because there's going to be puddles everywhere. Anyway, here's Out of Hand by the Bomb Pops. I'll see you next week. Bye bye.

Welcome to Love Saves the Day, your esoteric relaxation space from the madness that is modern life. With Max on 2SER.

evening, Sydney. What are we doing out there? Thanks once again to Rupert for holding down the fort and playing us some really cool stuff like he always does every week. I think he seems to be following a similar pattern to me in that he's starting his show with something fairly soft in comparison and progressing to the heavier stuff, which is sort of... Actually, no, it's kind of the opposite of what I'm doing. Starting off with sort of party stuff and then sort of finishing with lighter things as the night gets longer. Yeah, I've got a stacked lineup for you today. We've got, you know, some Filipino, the first debut of Philippines here on this show. Filipino psych soul, which is pretty wild. You know, we've got the Blackbirds, we've got, which I, you know, was going to play last week, but I forgot about it. Sorry about that. These things happen. I'm going to play, let's see, I've got some Easley Brothers, I've got, you know, I've got, what else? I've got some stuff you've heard, some stuff from video games even, and maybe some Idris Muhammad later, and I did mention The Boss. I forgot to play her last week, but I'll make up for it. She'll be up later on this this half hour of the show. But look, I think to get the ball rolling, well, you know, in between all the pledges for helping us out here on 2SER, which you will be hearing a fair bit of, I've got quite a few of those to play, which is always good to see. Look, I think we'll just get the, I think we'll just, like I said, get the, like I always say, get the ball rolling. This one is from a, it's, I think it's quite a hard to find sort of record. The name, his name is Larry Wu. He's not Chinese, but, it's, I don't know, it's a stage name, you know? But I figured I'd get the ball rolling with this, something kind of party vibe. Well, party sort of, you know, peacocking sort of vibe, I guess. I don't know. I don't really know, but it's good. It's good anyway. It's a good, I think it's a strong start to the show. So I figured we'll get on with it. We'll go with that. This is called Let Me Show You from 1984 on Atlantic Records. And I'll give you some more information. When it comes to hand, check this out. I'll be back.

0: S-E, uh-huh.
1: And, yeah, that's how I thought we'd kick the show off. That was Larry Wu with Let Me Show You. His name was actually, unfortunately, Lawrence Wedgeworth. But yeah, he passed away. He passed away in 2022, which is a shame. I didn't actually know that. But yeah, no, he's, yeah, unfortunately no longer with us. But yeah, he was obviously had a very, very good voice. And that song was very sort of peak 80s New York par excellence with the big, you know, the big sort of synth bass and, you know, the keys and everything else. Like, it's just, yeah, his tribute wall is full of people, you know, saying, one person is saying how, you know, they sang backup for him in his 20s and, you know, they influenced him and everything else. So it's a real shame, but he left behind, well, he didn't leave much behind, unfortunately. He only left behind two singles. This one, which was Let Me Show You, which came out in 84, and Love's Gonna Get You by Modernique, with him featuring, from 1986. So he didn't do much, but what he did was pretty cool. So I figured that's maybe a tribute to him. But yeah, look, I think we'll just get the ball. We'll just keep moving. But first of all, we've got a small... Let me just get the schedule here. Hang on. What am I doing? There we go. Yes. Please stand by. There's a very short message coming your way. And it's about the end of financial year. So it's quite important, especially with what's been happening here at 2SER recently. I figured this is probably worth a listen. So I'll be back in a moment.
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1: Yep, that's pretty much it, really. Just, yeah, please, you're able to give us a tax-deductible donation. Anything over $2 is tax-deductible. And you have to do that before next Tuesday. So you have until next Tuesday to make a donation. And I'm sure we would really appreciate it. Now, I think we'll get on with the show. And we're going to play... Well, before we go and visit the boss, here's Herb Alpert. More funky bass lines. I have many of those. You're on 2SER.

0: Hi, I'm Noah. I am a producer on Friday Drive. I host our segment Village Idiom. I get to talk about history and etymology and all the nerdy things that I adore. I love it here at 2SER. I have made a ton of friends. I study journalism. I get a ton of real-world experience. And yeah, it's great here. It's the best.
1: And now for something completely different.
2: And yeah, thank you to Noah for expressing his support for 2SER. That song you just heard there was from The Boss, Diana Ross herself, from the album The Boss. That one was called It's My House. And I don't live here at 2SER. I might as well, but I don't. As from 1979, as was the track from before, which was Herb Alpert. Herb Alpert, as in Herb Alpert and the Tijuana Brass. Yeah, that was his solo record. That was the title track from that one, and that one was called Rise. And you might recognize that trumpet pattern line. I'm not sure what the technical term is for understanding how trumpets fit into music. But yeah, that was also from 79. And the Diana Ross track was actually produced by Ashford and Simpson, so there you go. Ashford and Simpson, Jimmy Jam and Terry Lewis, they're both of those teams are pretty prolific here on Love Saves the Day, I gotta be honest. Yeah, I did say that it would be playing something different, and here it is. This is some Filipino psych soul, if you can believe that. It sounds like something you'd hear on Levy or possibly Departure Lounge, but I got here first, and this band is called Please, and the song is called Something New. I'll be back, but you're listening to Love Saves the Day here on 2SER. Something a bit slower coming up soon.

0: I hope that inspires you to tell somebody that you care and that, you know, maybe you send it to someone who's important to you. Yeah, that was a later Idris Muhammad track, that one. I just thought I'd play that on a bit of a whim. It was called I Believe in You from his later, one of his later records, 1980. That was called Make It Count. And yeah, like I said before, we also heard from a obscure band from the Philippines called Please. They only released two records, and that was their final record. It was called Manila Thriller. And that track we heard there was called Something New. And yeah, it is something completely different. I mean, where are you going to hear it? You can't hear this on, you know, other radio stations. I won't name names, but you know the ones. As we slip, I'm very slowly slipping into sort of the very relaxed and kind of mushy, drinking too much territory. Not that I have. I'm not a big drinker, to be quite honest. But you know, that sort of syrupy, sort of semi-awake state of semi-alertness that you sort of get at this hour and other hours of the night, and there you go. See, I'm starting to fall asleep. Yeah, just sort of, you know, very calm and gentle kind of vibes, which is sort of what I'm planning, which is where we've ended up. To be honest, if you look at tonight's playlist, going from, you know, funky 80s soul music with big loud synths to brass music to, you know, Motown cuts and Filipino soul music, like, you know, it is getting to that point of the night. But look, first of all, I have a very quick announcement to play about the Newtown Record Fair, which is coming very, very soon. It's in about 2 weeks, but here's a quick announcement about it now.
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0: Yeah, and you'll probably see me there trying to find material for this show. But
2: yes, get on with it.
0: I really should. I did promise the Blackbirds, and here they are. And yeah, you're on Love Saves the Day. More music on its way. Peace.

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1: Hey, I'm Beth. I host Friday Drive. And I love 2SER because of the killer music that we play that you don't hear anywhere else, the incredible stories that we share, and the beautiful people who tell them.
2: She's right. You don't hear this stuff anywhere else. I did say I was going to play the Isley Brothers, and here it is. It's not a deep cut. It's actually quite well known. But I feel like I had to play it at some point. It's Between the Sheets. Fans of Biggie Smalls might know this one. It's not a hard sample to find. Peace. More coming.

This is one of those songs I feel like I had to play. But I've got it out of my system now, and I feel like I can move on with my life. I don't know. It's just, it seems a little obvious, you know, as a song. And I mean, I did mention that is a very, very common sample, especially with the Notorious B.I.G.'s 1994 song Big Popper. That's where you got the sample from, man. Like, it's pretty obvious, really. But yeah, the Isley Brothers, Between the Sheets, it fits the show very well, I think. But yeah, I hope you've enjoyed tonight's episode and that it's been enlightening. And yeah, there's a lot of very cool. Yeah, I've sure, you know, I mean, we've sort of run the gamut a little bit. You know, we've had some 80s soul with Larry Wu, Herb Alpert with, you know, some excellent trumpet work. That was Rise. That was the second song we played tonight. We had a meeting with the boss, i.e. Diana Ross, not Bruce Springsteen, and some Filipino soul. I mean, to quote Beth Tracy, where are you going to hear this kind of thing, man? You don't hear it anywhere else. Blackbird, you know, the Blackbirds of Donald Byrd. Donald Byrd makes an appearance on this show yet again. I don't know. I seem to be gravitating towards Idris Muhammad, Donald Byrd, Atlantic Records, and Fantasy Records, and just very similar artists, and I seem to be able to pull rabbits out of hats. Excuse me. But look, anyway, I think I will leave you with this for the week. It's by, I don't know if it's ambient or what, but it's by a artist called Begin. It's kind of Balearic and kind of mystical. It's called Wood Trees, as heard on Gran Turismo 7. That's where I found this. Have a lovely weekend. Peace. And have a lovely night. See you next week.

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And it lights up everything. And it kind of also gives back everything. Then it pulls you and it throws you. And you might fall on your knees. Just take a deep breath. And you know these hugs that stop the time? Or the kisses that keep your eyes closed?

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0: eyes on me and around me. 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
1: Yes, the Phantom Dancer certainly is on the air from the studios of 2SER 107.3 in Sydney and heard across Australia on the Community Radio Network. I'm Greg Poppleton with Swing and Jazz from Live 1920s to 1960s Radio and TV. And our first stop is at the recording studios of Ultrafon in Prague in the late 1930s.

Summer Electric Hour. America's business-managed electric light and power companies present a new addition to your summer Sunday listening, Carl Comes Calling, starring Frankie Carl and his orchestra, with Marjorie Hughes, Greg Lawrence, Billy Williams, and the Starlighters.

0: Hello, everybody. This is Frankie Carl, ready to come call.
1: And with an old acquaintance, too, a glimmering melody from one of Dad's favorite musicals, The Girl Behind the Counter. It's Glowworm.

0: Wonderful, Frankie. 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
1: When Alec gets into the game, he's likely to find he's taking the kicking around instead of the football.
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Occupying a top spot in many of our record collections is a tune Gene and the Orchestra made a record of a while back. It's an instrumental, and it's called Lover.

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This is the United States Armed Forces Radio Service, the voice of information and education.

0: Gene Krupa and his orchestra from The Click in Philadelphia, an Armed Forces radio service rebroadcast in their series One Night Stand, dated 8th of January, 1945. And we heard before the close theme, Lover. Good, Good, Good was performed by Peter Van Steeden and his orchestra on an Alan Young show. Here was the fellow who owned Mr. Ed in another Armed Forces Radio Service rebroadcast from the 13th of November, 1945. Over the summer electric hour over KNX and CBS Los Angeles, 13th of June, 1948, Frankie Carl, his piano and his orchestra played Glowworm and his theme, Sunset Serenade, and we opened today's Phantom Dancer with a song that I don't know the title of. It may be R.A. Dvorsky and his orchestra, but it certainly was recorded in Prague around 1938. I'm Greg Pobbleton with swing, jazz and dance in selections taken mostly from live radio broadcasts from the late 1920s into the 1960s on the Phantom Dancer. You can see the Phantom Dancer playlist online by going to Greg Poppleton's Radio Lounge.
1: And with your permission, I'd like to dedicate this to Al Edmonds, Bob Knight, Don McMullen, and Joel Swanson, better known as the Wags of Waggy. Here it is now. Hey, I just figured something out. The reason for Johnny Hodges playing this tune with Woody Herman. This tune was written for Johnny. It's I Didn't Know About You, which, as you probably know, was originally a Duke Ellington tune under the title of Sentimental Lady. If I make myself confusing. Well, here it comes. I Didn't Know About You. Woody himself sings the words.

Worry, worry, worry. But we're not going to worry about this one because it's an instrumental arrangement of Larry Clinton. Need we say more? The title, Going Home. Larry?

And now for a really solid instrumental with a lot of those hot licks and plenty of hip rhythm, Ben Gray and the Casaloma Band offer their arrangement of a tune titled Backstage Bounce.

listening to the music of Artie Shaw, king of the clarinet, where he makes dance history in the Blue Room of Lincoln Hotel in New York City. I am sure that many memories will be aroused in the haunting melody of this next tune, and I'm sure that Artie Shaw's treatment will create new interests in Harvest Moon.

0: and gentlemen, you've been listening to the dance music of Artie Shaw and his orchestra, and he's been playing for you in the Blue Room of Hotel Lincoln in New York City.
1: And you heard Artie Shaw and his orchestra on The Phantom Dancer, and that Blue Room broadcast over WEAF and NBC's Red Network New York was from the 1st of December 1938, and the song was Shine On Harvest Moon. Backstage Bounce was played by Glenn Gray and his Casaloma Orchestra from Casino Gardens, Ocean Park, California, an Armed Forces Radio Service rebroadcast in their series One Night Stand, 24th of October, 1945. And from that same series, but from the 18th of December, 1948, from an unannounced location, Larry Clinton and his orchestra played Going Home. And we heard Woody Herman from the Armed Forces Radio Service series G.I. Jive, a broadcast from 1945 with Woody Herman singing I Didn't Know About You. Coming up now on The Phantom Dancer, we're going to tune into live swing, jazz and dance by Eddie Cantor and Ella Logan, Ross Higgins, Bing Crosby. And now here is Alberto Rabiati with the Quartetto Vocale Ott, recorded in Rome in 1946 with Non hai più la veste a fiori blu. You don't seem to wear that blue dress anymore.

sai più la veste a fiori blu che mi piaceva allora, legandoti al mio cuor, non l'hai più, non

0: Shop, Aussie W.R. Hutchings. Yeah, it's true about Hope Hutchings.
1: Wait, whoa. What's true?
0: This is my letter, please.
1: Ooh, I'll get even with you even if I have to hire a writer.
0: You got a writer. Why don't you pay him?
1: What's the matter with toothpaste?
0: Last but not least, Private J.M. Penny and his ward mates in the General Hospital, APO 121. Sergeant Perrier, shall we have a go at it, old man?

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1: And that was recorded at 2GB on a program called The Club Show in Sydney around 1956. Ross Higgins with the 2GB Orchestra and I'll See You In My Dreams.

More and More was sung by Bing Crosby. You also heard Bob Hope in that broadcast from a Command Performance USA show over the Armed Forces Radio Service Hollywood in the early 1940s. And from 1946, in a commercial recording made in Rome, we heard Alberto Rabiati and the Quartetto Vocale Ott with Non è più la vista fiori blu. And we didn't get to hear Eddie Cantor and Ella Logan because the computer said no. Perhaps an electronic brain knows better. You are tuned to the Phantom Dancer, which is being sent to you by the electronic brain, so we certainly cannot dispute its fine taste and your fine taste for hearing this program of swing, jazz and dance from live 1920s to 1960s radio and TV. Greg Poppleton with you, and we now go to the vinyl section of the show. Ooh, big thrill. Here is a radio transcription recorded in New York in 1944. Shep Fields, the rippling rhythm band leader, had a great idea. Why not have an all saxophone and rhythm orchestra? And here is the result. Shep Fields and his new music with The Sheik of Araby.

Happy VJ night to you, ladies and gentlemen. Coast to Coast via Mutual is music styled by that ace drummer man, Gene Krupa, and his orchestra, playing from the Hotel Astor roof in the heart of Times Square in New York City.

This is music by Charlie Spivak and the orchestra coming to you from the world-famous Palladium on Sunset Boulevard in Hollywood, California. Pretty apt description of the Palladium tonight is given now by Charlie Spivak as he plays Stomping Room Only.

And here, unfortunately, I must interrupt to say farewell to our national listeners on the Community Radio Network. This has been The Phantom Dancer, produced at 2SER in Sydney. I'm Greg Poppleton. Till next week, goodbye.

Wake up early this morning with Barbara Morrison's All Kinds of Country, an award-winning smorgasbord of music with feeling. 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
1: All kinds of country with Barbara Morrison on 2SCR Saturday mornings.

All right, good morning and welcome to all. Yeah, good morning and welcome to All Kinds of Country. That comes in handy. We put the right button in, the right one. And it's time to get things underway. So I need you to slide in. Jump in with me. Or as Max Jackson says, it's the old shotgun slide. Speaking about Max, she's at the beer shed tonight if you're doing nothing.

No, they don't. But Drake Milligan being in Sydney, now that I can get along with. Don't forget, Drake is heading down under. We'll be here literally in about a fortnight's time, doing a couple of shows here in Sydney. Actually, not a couple, just one. Then I could say, gee, you know, if I hadn't sold the family home, we could have had a party at our place. But, you know, that's not going to happen. So Drake Milligan. And before that, though, Max Jackson starting us off this morning. And if I quickly go and look at, as I said, Max will be at the Beer Shed tonight. And in the case of Drake Milligan, on the 8th of July, he will be at the Corner Hotel down in Melbourne. And the 9th of July, kind of like a stone's throw from where we are here at the moment, he'll be at what they call Liberty Hall, which is in Moore Park there, where the old showground used to be, you know, that sort of stuff. He'll be over there and he's doing his Rolling Into Australia on his Tumbleweed Tour. And then after that, he is heading up to Queensland. He's going to be part of the Lasso Country Music Festival, where he's headlining up that neck of the woods, along with the Wet Whistles, Austin McKay, or Mackie, depending on which way you want to go, tomato, tomato, isn't it? Tyler Rodriguez, Brianna Dinsdale, Michael Honan, Jason Tilley, and a stack of others. And that'll be on Saturday, the 11th of July, 2026, from 2 o'clock in the afternoon till 10:30. That's up at Eagleby in Queensland, if you're up that neck of the woods from there. Okay, so today is the 27th of June. It's the last weekend. It's a lot of last weekend things. It's the last weekend. Last night I sleep in the family home tonight because we handed over on Monday. As I said, it's the last weekend of June for 2026. There's a few things that have happened on this day in country music. In 1992, hang on, let me see. I was going to go the other way around. In 1992, there was a bloke who's just literally released his new album. But Billy Ray Cyrus was at the top of the charts. He was at number one on the US country music charts with his breakthrough hit, Achy Breaky, written by Don Von Tress. It was originally titled Don't Tell My Heart and recorded by the Marcy Brothers back in 91. As I said, its name was later changed to Achy Breaky Heart in the US, becoming a crossover hit on the pop and the radio charts from there. Peaking at number four on the Billboard Hot 100, topping the country music single charts and the tracks and all of the above. It ended up becoming the first country single, and hasn't there been a few since then, to be certified platinum since Kenny and Dolly teamed up for Islands in the Stream in 83, almost 10 years earlier. Here in Australia, George Negus actually interviewed Billy Ray Cyrus on 60 Minutes during his meteoric rise to fame. And it was 60 Minutes came down to where I was working in Erskineville, because we were one of the first places in Sydney at the Imperial Hotel. Yes, that Imperial Hotel down in Erskineville, where they used to have line dancing and two-stepping. And I'll never forget, it was like 10 times they made the poor kids do that dance. So there's a bit of that. So let's go and play just a couple of bars of the old. You ready? There's another one I want to play, though, after this. This is just a couple of bars.

So that's Billy Ray, number one on this day back in 1992 with that particular track. Just recently, literally in the last week or two, he's just gone and released his most recent album after all these throat issues that he's had along the way. The album is called The Hill. And, of course, these days he's teamed up also with Liz Hurley, who's helped him go through all those issues and put him around the right way again. And I have put a request in, but we'll see how we go. As I said, the album is called The Hill, and there's some singles in that off it, and one of them includes You're Not Here and On Our Way Along. So that's a bit of an idea of where it is from there. But this is the one I really wanted to play this morning. Born on this day in 1959. Actually, before we do that, back here in Australia locally, Dally Croft, 1953, 73 today, in Dorrigo, Bellingen area. Highly respected Australian country musician, lead guitarist and vocalist based in Tamworth these days, and Australian country music capital. His father, Joseph, was also a good singer and player. So Dally learned from him as a youngster. Late 60s, he began playing in the Bellingen Dorrigo area with Gordon Parsons and Buddy Williams. Of course, Barry Thornton also had connections in with him and advised Dally very early in his career to be himself and to develop his own style, which he certainly did. Amazing guitarist. In the 70s, he played lead guitar for many artists at Hadley Recording Studios, including the Shorty Ranger, Stan Costa. He had that knack of looking after the bush ballad sound. It was just amazing. And then he was inducted in the Hands of Fame in 2009, played lead guitar for Graham Doubleday's CD from Bushman's Art. They recorded a duets album, Just One More Time, and Dally features his instruments on several tracks. 2021, where am I going to? And plays You and Me's Thing. And, he's made over the past 40 years music in his career. In 1962, on this day, Hank Snow recorded I've Been Everywhere at RCA Records. He was one of the first international names to record the successful song of the late Jeff Mack, of course, in 1959. Was also made popular by Lucky Star here in 62, around about the same time. It was quite interesting. And it's been covered by Lynn Anderson, Asleep at the Wheel, Johnny Cash, and also the other Canadian trio, whose mind discovered blanks me at the moment. But anyway, that's there. But this is the one I wanted to play this morning. She was born in this day in 1959 in Nashville, Tennessee, was Laurie Morgan, country music singer, the daughter of George Morgan, the country music singer who charted several single hits between 49 and his death in 1975. Laurie has scored a couple of hits along the way. In 1989, Trainwreck of Emotion, and since then has been charted more than 25 singles on the Billboard Hot Country Songs, and including three big hits, 5 Minutes, What Part of No, and I Didn't Know My Own Strength. Gee, she's a talent. She really was. She was also, of course, had a couple of controversial marriages along the way, but we won't go into that from that perspective of it. But as I said, I could not go along without not playing one of Laurie Morgan's, because it's just, there was also Dear Me, Except for Monday, Something in Red. That was a good one, Something in Red. Oh, I Didn't Know My Own Strength. But this, oh, look, I don't know which one, 5 Minutes? No, look, this one. This was a good one. What part of No don't you understand? What don't you get?

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Pushing on the FM dial to tune your setting right. From Goulburn up to Taree and west to who knows where. Country music's being played 'cause Barbara's on the air. And hi to all you milkos and paper vendors too. Our friends down at the markets and the sailors at the loo. And there must be a million folk, or so I've heard it said, listening now to Barbara, wrapped up in their bed. 'Cause Barbara's on the air, Barbara's on the air, with good old country music

0: pandemonium when Barbara's on the air. Come on, Baz, give us the gig guide, mate. Hey, Irene, answer that call. How about some coffee, Marge? Someone's at the door. Has anybody seen me Slim Dusty album? God, where'd the morning go? Yeah, Barbara's on the air. Barbara's on the air with good old country music from all the stars out there. And it's Aussie country music that you won't hear everywhere. You'll only hear the very best when Barbara's on the air. It's good old country music when Barbara's
1: on the air. That's the late John Vaughan. Some of the archival stuff we're finding in the studios. As I said, going through, as it's been an interesting progress, celebrating 45 years doing country music here at 2SER, and also clearing out the family home of 60 years of memorabilia, and found a whole pile of reel-to-reels, cassettes, and a couple of cartridges, if you're old enough to remember that sort of stuff. And it's been wonderful. As I said, they've been digitised for me, and we're still working our way through them all. And apparently, there'll be news coming down the line. I'm going to turn it into a podcasty thing. Don't ask me how that all happens, but it happens. Anyway, let's keep on moving on down the line, because I'm running a little bit late now. At 5:24 this morning, Saturday morning, the 27th of June, we've got a couple of our new rising stars in the business, and it's really funny because I've got a family connection to one of them, and it's at 6 degrees of separation when it comes to country music. Georgia Scarlett and Joel Spence share wisdom in their new vocal collaboration together, as I said, and they've joined forces for the first time. To find out more details, with the joys of modern technology, Joel's helped me out with this, and he's gone and got Georgia on the phone. So Joel and Georgia, good morning.
2: Good morning.
3: Good morning, Barbara. How
1: so,
3: you doing?
1: So who's where and where's who? So are you both in Sydney?
2: I'm in Brisbane.
1: And Joel?
3: And yeah, I'm based on the Burram Coast, so I'm between Bundaberg and Hervey Bay.
1: So we're going up to the Queenslanders.
3: Queensland.
1: I shouldn't be talking to you, lot, should I? but as I said, Joel, it's interesting. It's only funny because your uncle mentioned literally a couple of months back, he said, my nephew's doing country music. And I went, oh, really? Which one? You know, because we've had a strong family connection along the way with kids and family. And he explained to me where it all fits. And I said, he said, you'll have to chase it up. And I went, okay, when he has something, you know, do something. And the next thing I know, Bex lined up the chat with you and Georgia. And then I'm thinking, is that, I mean, the name Spence is like Smith and Jones to a certain extent, but but I thought maybe there's a connection. And then I found out that there is. There's a connection.
3: No, you're on the money. You're on the money. Yep,
2: there you go.
3: Uncle Jeff.
1: And I mean, and the other interesting connection, because he has bus tours or coach tours, and takes people around to different areas. And I've been one of his coach tour captain, and taking people to places around the place, and worked out well. But anyway, Georgia, how did you? I mean, you're in two different parts of Queensland. How did you both team up?
2: Yeah, well, we actually first met each other at the Songmaster in Gympie. So this time last year, we went to a songwriting camp together. And that was my first experience ever writing in a group. And Joel and I were lucky enough to write multiple times together. And, yeah, it worked so well, fit so naturally. And coming out of that week, we went, this song has to be out in the world. I think we realized that when we played it at the Muster last year too. You know, it was received really well. And, yeah, we then went from there and released a song.
1: And as they say, the rest is history along the way, isn't it, Joel? So, I mean, the song itself between the two of you, it's a great collaboration because, you know, particularly in today's modern age, as much as we have every method of communicating, we do it so badly still. You know, from something as quick as picking up a telephone and calling someone, you know, it's a case of texting or calling or emailing. But as I said, we've got all those accesses to do it, but we do it so badly still. And you've gone and done it as a great little song connecting up along the way.
3: We have, and it's, you know, like, it's been a fantastic part of the journey. It's been a good chance to really, really, like, developed our friendship, but also developed our performance together as well. Being able to collaborate and go out and do the photo shoots and all this stuff. We've grown as we've grown with this song, which is kind of ironic because that's what the song's about as well, you know, with the wise folks say. So it's been a really great time to make this song.
2: Definitely.
1: Georgie, you mentioned the song made its debut last year at the Gympie Muster. The Gympie Muster's just around the corner again, literally. Are the two of you going to be able to get to do to perform there again, or are you performing? Because as you said, Joel, at the beginning of the chat, you're in two different locations.
2: No, we will be back, yeah, 100%. We're actually going back to the songwriting camp on Monday as well. So it's, you know, a year later the song comes out and we go back and we do the whole thing again. But yeah, we'll both be at the Muster. I know Joel's doing a few shows, little bits and pieces here and there, and I'm in the semi-finals of the Mother Tone Muster talent search. So yeah, I'm going again and putting on a few different hats. You'll see me emceeing at the Muster as well. So we'll be up there together again this year.
1: Joel, George is just going to mention the songwriting side of it. Does that mean the two of you will be able to sit down and do more writing together, or are you going to be able to team up along the way with other people as well?
3: Oh, look, we'll definitely team up with other people and do other things. I'm not giving too much away, but Georgia and I do have another song that's going to be following up after this. So,
2: yeah.
3: So this isn't just a one-off. It's
2: this isn't the end.
3: this isn't the end. So stay tuned.
1: This could end up leading to vocal collaboration of the year. Woohoo! This is good stuff. You know what I mean? You've got to start somewhere, as the old saying goes.
3: Yeah, exactly.
1: Georgia and we're talking to Georgia Scarlett this morning and Joel Spence, who have just teamed up together with a great new song called The Wise Folk Say. But performance-wise, as I said, we've talked about Gympie Muster. Where do we find you on the socials, and what's the best way to find out where you are and what you're doing and all of the above?
2: Yeah, well, we're all on the social media. So I'm Georgia Scarlett Music pretty much anywhere. I know Joel Spence Music is around the place as well. So he's got a website, and we're both playing shows up and around the place. So I know Joel's playing a lot of shows on the coast, and I've got a few festivals as well coming up. So heaps of things to keep an eye on online and on our socials, Joel Spence Music and Georgia Scarlett Music.
1: All right. Well, listen, good luck. Thank you very much, the both of you, for getting up out of bed nice and early.
2: But, oh, know, thanks for having us.
3: Absolute yeah. pleasure.
1: But, Joel, we woke up half the family, I think, at your side of the
3: Yeah, I think so. I think
2: I have too. My cats are up and running around.
1: but the good news is, I mean, if anyone misses it, they can go to 2ser.com later on, look for all kinds of country.
2: That's right.
1: Go down to the bottom of the page, you can find the last 4 weeks of entertainment along the way. But in the meantime, let's go and play the song, and thanks very much for jumping out of bed this morning.
2: Of course.
3: Thanks so much.
1: Take care. Enjoy your weekend.
2: Bye. You too.
3: Bye. Take care. Bye. Bye.
1: Okay, that is Georgia and Joel, and this is them and their new song, which, as I said, has just come out. And after this, we're heading across to New Zealand, where it's 2 hours ahead. I'm going to get Keith out of bed.

0: Okay, that is Scarlett, John again, Georgia Scarlett and Joel Spence teaming up with the song called The Wise Folks Say. All right, we're heading across the ditch now and catching up with one of those new rising stars from over that way, Keith Pereira. We were just talking about enunciating names correctly along the way. But we spoke to Keith, I think it's almost 6 months ago. I can't remember now to tell you the truth. Keith, good morning.
1: Good morning. How's it going?
0: I'm fine. I'll let you sleep in at 7:30 across the ditch this morning. So, you know, that's the advantage. I know Kaylee Bell, we catch up with her, you know what I mean, and a couple of the others over that way

0: Wales' top five goalkeepers at the moment.
1: Oh, wow.
0: So she's doing really well. So that's good from that perspective of it. But listen, enough about the soccer, okay? It was really funny. I just talk about international calls. I spoke to Drake Milligan last week, and he was actually in the town, Seattle, where the game was, and he said, "Barbara, I'm in the middle of the street. I can hardly hear you." The football game had started because it starts at 4 o'clock. And the same thing's happening next Saturday with Australia. You know, it's 4 o'clock in the morning again. And he said, "I can hardly hear you." He said, "For some strange reason, everyone's screaming and yelling at the at the pubs and the bars and along the way." But listen, what have you been up to since we last spoke? Because your new song would have been perfect for everybody last weekend. And even yesterday, watching the football, you know what I mean? Because it's called "Drinking Buddies," and it really is a song that sounds like it's from the '90s. You've done well.
1: Oh, that's what I want to hear. So, off the back, I think my last release about 3 months ago, and for this one, for "Drinking Buddies," I actually worked with like one of my favorite producers ever, which is Jared Adlam. He's based in Brisbane, and he's incredible. And he really, like, I jumped at the chance to work with him because he's really brought out that 90s country sound, and he really gets it. So I'm really happy with how the song has turned out, and it does justice to the 90s country vision that I had for it.
0: Of course, your last track was February for us, which was "Goosebumps."
1: That's the one, yeah.
0: And you, as I said, how are things going over that neck of the woods? Because, as I said, country music is on the climb, and the sound that you've got would have to be getting people's attention left, right and centre.
1: Yeah, I think country music is definitely on the up in New Zealand, and it's kind of across the board. You know, there's like you're more like traditional country listeners and you're more pop country listeners, like across the board, it's going up. And like even going to gigs, there are more country gigs happening. There are a couple of country music venues now in Auckland. I had a show last week for the release of "Drinking Buddies," and we sold out.
0: So, wow, that's fantastic.
1: So I'm like really happy about it. I'm really happy at this upward trend of country music here. And I'm finding myself flying over quite a lot to Australia now to write with people and do more stuff over there.
0: You've got a great sound, a unique sound along the way. To find you on the socials, where are we heading to and what are we looking for? Because if I'm reading my gadgets and my knickknacks correctly, you've got the Instagram, the YouTube, the TikTok and the Facebook.
1: Mm-hmm. But I think Instagram and YouTube are probably the two where you'll find the most, the coolest content.
0: Okay. All right. Well, so, and that's what we want, the coolest content.
1: And the coolest one.
0: And the up-to-date content along the world. Is there any chance of you being out here sooner than later to perform? Or are we just going to rely on you and I chatting and chasing songs on the download stream things?
1: Well, you know what? I'm really hoping I manage to suss out a show in Sydney soon, but I will be performing in at Chattahoochee's actually in early September in Brisbane.
0: Okay.
1: I'm probably going to be in Sydney sooner rather than later, and I'll give you
0: a
1: buzz.
0: If you're here on a Saturday morning, you're going to be up nice and early co-hosting, okay? I'm throwing you in the deep end. But it won't be 7:30, it'll be 5 o'clock to 7 o'clock, okay?
1: Perfect.
0: You get to it along the way. All right, let's go and play "Drinking Buddies." And as I said, great track. It's been on the background. I've been trying to dig it in, and I was going to put it on the little taggy thing, but it's been a hectic week because we're moving out of the family home as of tomorrow.
1: Oh, right.
0: And so it's just like So, but anyway, I think I might need a drinking buddy or two after this week is finished well and truly. But look, thanks for catching up and nice for the chat and travel safely. And we'll hopefully see you here sooner than later.
1: Yeah, awesome. Thank you so much.
0: Take care. I love this. Take a listen. Get your drinking buddies ready or just put the rum in the tea this morning.

Love it, love it, love it. Got to say good morning to Cassie Johnson, who's literally just down the road here from us here on Broadway. She's at the Great Southern Hotel. She's currently touring up the up and down the East Coast and inland and all the rest of it. And she's down in North Melbourne. But also good morning to Hal, that's listening in San Jose. And also to John, who's listening in Brisbane this morning. You can send us messages via Facebook or Instagram. You can find Barbara Morrison with one R and one S. My grandmother used to say, we're true Scots, you don't double up on nothing. You don't share nothing. Also there's also on the Instagram as well. And on the Facebook, we've also got the All Kinds of Country page. And I try to keep them up to date as much as I can. It's 5:44. We're going to catch up with Charlie Castle and Ruben in the moment to talk about a big event that's happening in town this week. Before we get there, though, a couple of things I've got to mention along the way. On the chart side of things, the Hot Country Song charts, Taylor Swift, she's in there again, from Toy Story 5. You know the bad thing about nieces and nephews growing up? The youngest one's now 13. He's not cool or hip to be seen with Auntie Barbara now watching Toy Story or the Minions. And I can't use that as an excuse now anymore. But anyway, from Taylor Swift from, of course, the Toy Story number 5. Choosing Texas from Ella Langley is at number 2 for the songs, Hot Country Songs. Be Her, Ella Langley, number 3. 4, Ella Langley and Morgan Wallen, I Can't Love You Anymore. And Boston from Stella Lefty. Now, speaking about Stella Boston, she's going to be here from the Live from Australia tour down under this October, and she'll be doing the Strumming Bird Festival at Ballarat in Melbourne on the 11th. She'll be doing a headline show for Howler. Sydney, she's at the Oxford Art Factory headlining her own show. Strumming Bird at Newcastle, and then on the 18th, the Strumming Bird Festival on the Sunshine Coast. So that's it there. Speaking about shows being announced this week, with Troy Cassidaly out on the road with him as well, Larry Fleet tickets go out, as I said, one of the more anticipated shows this year, they're saying. From the 25th of August, he'll be at the Northcote down there in the Northcote Theatre in Victoria. Moore Park here in Sydney at Liberty Hall, the Amamore Creek Forest, in other words, Gympie Muster, and Fortitude Valley. He'll be at the Fortitude Music Hall on the 29th of August. So that's out there. And I said all those shows will be supported by Troy Cassidaly. On the Billboard side of things, again, quickly the albums. Dandelion still at number 1. Brilliant album. Absolute corker. Morgan Wallen, I'm the Problem. One Thing at a Time, Morgan Wallen. Dangerous, the double album, Morgan Wallen, and then Ella Langley and Hungover. From there, quickly looking at Country Town, their top 5 songs, I Knew It, I Knew You at number 1, Boston from Stella Lefty at number 2, Kingdom of Fear, Cameron Whitcomb, 4, Better That Way from Charles Wesley Godwin, and 5, Miley Cyrus, Younger You. So that's out there. And I've just got to mention number 6, Think As You Drunk, Riley Green. I love that song too. On the Country Songs Top 40, which focuses a lot more on the Australian stuff than what the other guys do. But anyway, for the 7th week in a row, Alice Benfer, it was at number 1 with a song called Saddle Dreaming. Great song. Here Comes the Sun from the French Family Band at number 2. Time to Burn from Casey Barnes and Pete Murray at 3. Took My Town Away from Brooke Seabrook at number 4. Good track. And then Built to Break, Matt Scullion, from his album called Patch of Paradise at 5. Amber Lawrence is there at 6 with Sing Me Home. 7, The Best Day of My Life, Graham Connors. Drunk on Vinyl. You're always going to be drunk on vinyl. At Highway 95, Good Girl Problem from Victoria Crosby, and Free as a Bird from Sarah Lynn rides out the top 10 there. And then on the album side of things, Keith Urban's, again, number 1. I think he'll be number 1 for a couple of weeks now. Flow State, of course, is the new album, one that he's gone and done. Where You'll Find Me at number 2 for James Johnson. Country Soul from Hayley Jensen. Hayley's on the show later on this morning with her new song. New music coming. Woohoo. Gooseneck Party from Wade Forster at 4.
and Steel Town, Morgan Evans at 5. Rachel For Him, Who You Are, good EP. Becky Cole, by the way, next Sunday will be at the Beer Shed. 8, Wiggle Up, Giddy Up is at 8. 9 are the Wolf Brothers. They're doing it out on the road too. And Brad Cox has got some new music coming as well. But his album called Endemic Intelligence in Multiple Dimensions, like we have here every Saturday morning. That's my lie. I'm going to stick with it from that perspective of it along the way. Where are we going? That's a good question. Let's go. Stella Boston, shall we? Seeing she's the talk of the town, I'll try again. Stella Lefty, and do the song called Boston is what I meant to spit out.

0: That's Stella. Stella Lefty, who's going to be here doing shows, as I said, later this year in October, if you want to keep an eye and an ear out for her. She seems to be the flavour of the month at the moment. She's got a unique voice, unique storytelling. Speaking about unique voices and unique storytelling, our next guests are part of an inner Sydney, inner West Sydney sound that is rising. We've spoken to Charlie Castle a couple of times already, and Reuben Ryan is part of the Boys in the Well, and they've got a special jam coming up this week. Find out more details. Charlie and Reuben, good morning.
1: Good morning.
2: Good morning.
0: Now, Charlie, you flew from one side of town to the other.
2: Do you know it takes only about 9 minutes to get here when there's nobody else on the road?
0: There you go. Funny about that, isn't it? I mean, we could have done it by phone. We could have just connected the phones. You know that, don't you?
2: You know, I thought of that as I was driving over, but that's okay. We're hanging out. We've got tea.
3: It's actually easier to stay away. I think if I was if I was by myself, I'd be like in the dark and I'd be like, so this.
0: And you need someone to kick you out of bed. So, you know.
3: Yeah.
2: Big time.
0: That's it. That's it. Now, tell me about the two of you combining and also what's happening this week for the jam night on the 4th of July, pardon me, which is this time next Saturday.
2: It sure is. Well, our story kind of starts at the National Folk Festival in 2023, kind of a famous story amongst our parts now. We felt that there weren't enough spaces for people to jam in a way that felt inclusive. It was a bit of a cutthroat environment at times. And we started a jam that was pub classics, which was a bit blasphemous. And then we thought that we'd start a jam night back in Sydney to bring a little slice of, you know, that young people connecting over songs that we all know. And the spirit of that you can come as you are, you can come as a beginner who wants to stand in the corner and doesn't know much, or you can come as somebody who just wants to sing along to songs that you know, or somebody who wants to push their, you know, real fine motor skills as well.
3: Yeah.
0: It's been interesting, pardon me, watching that new generation come through, because for a while there, the only ones that were really doing that were the bluegrass and traditional old-timey mob, which we did it at the Annandale Community Centre, which is usually the first Saturday of the month. They have their jam session. But you've been doing this now. I need my tea with my rum in it to make about, you can hear the voices going croaky on me. But you've been doing these community jam nights for a while, and they've been, you know, picking up, I suppose, a following, but more importantly, a connection in music along the way.
3: Yeah. No, I think it's been interesting watching it grow. It's almost, because I remember the first couple of times we did it, it wasn't that big, and you just sort of have to, I wasn't sure if it was going to grow, but you just sort of have to commit to showing up every month and playing some songs and being like, this is a jam night. If more people want to come, they can come. And yeah, we didn't know if that was going to work. And then once the ball did start rolling, it was like, wow, you really just kind of have to
2: believe.
3: Yeah, you just have to believe and show people that there's some kind of like consistency, and then they will start telling people. It's crazy how that worked.
0: It's that 6 degree of separation where, you know, the word gets out. But more importantly, I mean, it's that unique sound that you lot are doing for this. And we're talking to Charlie and Reuben about the Big Smoke Country Folk Fundraiser, which will be at the Gasoline Pony, as I said, next Saturday night. Have I got that right? Let me just make sure.
2: Friday.
0: Why have I got the 4th down? Is the 4th?
3: Because the 4th is a memorable date, maybe.
2: 4th of July.
0: You want the 3rd of July.
3: 3rd of July.
2: Yeah,
0: we better tell people the right date so they don't go on the wrong date.
2: I will tell you, it's easy to remember because it's rumoured to be Taylor Swift's wedding to Travis Kelsey.
3: Wait, is that happening at the same time?
2: Apparently at the very same time. Bloody they did it because they knew that we were happening, and they wanted, you know, they thought it was like, why not? Two big events.
0: Listen, I've got to put up with the Socceroos playing next weekend. You know what I mean?
2: So, well, that's the big event.
0: That is a big event. But tell me what happens and what time everything is kicking off next Friday night.
2: So the doors are at 6:30, and we've got four amazing acts. I mean, we're included in that, so that feels like a little bit of gassing ourselves up. But we've got the beautiful Hayley Holgate. She's Sydney-based. She's indie folk. We've got Gabrielle Newland's Song to Joni. Gabrielle Newland is such a hidden gem. She's really just starting to get out there, but she plays the dulcimer like nobody's business. I've not seen anybody do it like her. Yeah, it's really special. And she does the Joni thing. So it's such a beautiful homage, but it's also very her. And it's so worth seeing. And then we've got friends of yours, Bob. We've got Cast Iron Kid, Timbo Bennett and Mikey. And they were in the top 10 of the Tamworth Country Music Festival busking competition this year, and we got to watch them on the big stage, which was exciting. And then Charlie Castle and the Boys in the World will play, and then we're all going to have a big jam. And everyone's invited to come along and help us sing, some Bob Dylan classics, some Joni Mitchell classics, some whatever we want to do.
0: You get all of the above, as they say in the business, from that perspective of it. So talking to Charlie and Ruben, and quickly, let's go back over it again because it's 5:57 this morning. It'll be jam night, Friday night. What time is it kicking off and where is it kicking off and how much are we going to go on the front door?
2: So it's at the Gasoline Pony, 6:30 p.m. and tickets are $25.
0: All right, not a problem. And as I said, kicking off at 6:30 at the Gasoline Pony, which is down in Marrickville. It's one of those great locations, inner city locations. I mean, we've got a few of them, haven't we, that when it comes to supporting that inner unique sound of
2: the
0: traditional
2: inner
0: country
2: West
0: music.
2: Cowboy.
0: Well, it just from my perspective of it, as I said, celebrating 45 years this year and looking at the hotels that used to do a lot of country music around this area. I mean, literally down the road, one of our listeners this morning is staying at the Great Southern Hotel. That used to be a huge, big one. Then up at the back end of King's Cross, you had, I can't think of the name of it now, there was a big pub up there that used to do music, and then the North Annandale and the White Bay Hotel, which is now, a memory, so to speak, and all of these places around the inner west used to have country music on a weekly, if not daily, basis.
2: Gosh.
0: And you used to be able to see the traditional side of country music, as long as as well as the contemporary side of it. Another one, the Carrington Hotel. Most parents don't take their kids to pubs, you know what I mean? But I remember mum taking us, the North Annandale, the Carrington Hotel, and the North Ann the Annandale Hotel, and they all used to have country music on a regular basis. Anne Kirkpatrick used to play down at the Annandale Hotel, almost on a weekly basis, So it's a different time game, but as I said, with the likes of you, and what you're doing now with the jam, we're getting it back around again. So it's fantastic. So.
2: Oh, thank you. We're trying, and we are so grateful to the Gasoline Pony because they've housed us for the last 3 years that we've been doing this, and they're keeping music alive in Sydney, but they are such big supporters of Americana and country. So
0: definitely, don't they? Okay, let's go and play Poison the Well. I love this song.
2: Oh, thank you.
0: When are we hearing more music, Charlie?
2: Isn't that the question everyone's asking? Actually, I can give you an exclusive. We are doing a launch in July for our next single at the Palomino Lounge in Sydney in Enmore. So,
0: Okay, all right. Well, let's keep in touch and look at that one when it comes closer. Do it, okay?
2: Okay, sounds great, Barbara.
0: All
2: Thanks for
0: right,
2: having
0: take
2: us.
0: care. See you later. Have a good weekend.
1: And
2: bye, you too.
0: Ciao.
1: Run dry.
0: Oh, hang on, that's not going to work. Let me go find Charlie Castle, Poison the Well. Because that's going to come in handy if I bring up that particular track from that perspective of it. You're on All Kinds of Country this morning. It's just coming up to 6 o'clock, and I'm going to wake up Ethan Calway, who's had some big news come through over the last month or two from that side of things. Let me go find. Where am I going to find? I need to find Charlie. Charlie, and it's not where it's supposed to be. Don't you love the way I had everything lined up, ready to go, that I hit the wrong note from there. But you're on All Kinds of Country this morning. We're going to, as I said, catch up with a few people in the next hour. I'm going to have Ethan Carway very shortly, and then from there we're going to catch up with Kesha Neve. She was a big winner for Australian Idol, you remember? And she's just kind of released a new single, and good news for her. Hayley Jensen's joining us at 6:20. Connie Kiss Anderson at 6:30, which is 4:30 because she's over in WA. And then Brooke McClymont is our roving reporter with the Country Love Tour. In the meantime, though, Poison the Well.

0: Charlie Castle and the Boys in the Well, and their song called Boys in the Well. And don't forget, next Friday they are at... They're at Marrickville there and performing and doing their show, their fundraiser. I'm running on my running sheet going back to where I was supposed to be. And it said they're doing their big fundraiser at Marrickville. So if you get the chance and opportunity, pop along and see them at the Gasoline Pony at Marrickville. All right, we go from there down to Melbourne. And this poor bugger, I tell you, he's been running around like a headless chook. Ethan Coway has recently been awarded the prestigious Keith Urban Rising Star Scholarship, handpicked by Keith himself as via a surprise Zoom call. And the joys of modern technology now, you get to see all of that stuff in full swing. And you saw his shock and his amazement. And if you've been following his career, though, you know it's been well deserved. He's been doing music. He's just recently come back from Nashville to attend the CMA Fest and utilise Keith Urban's personal recording studio, The Sound. And to find out more details, Ethan Coway, good morning and welcome to the show.
1: Hey, Jan.
0: Well, more to the point, how the hell are you? I mean,
1: it's been
0: an interesting couple of months for you, hasn't it? It's like no one knows who you are. Then all of a sudden, here he is. He's front and center, and it's like, you know, Keith Urban's calling you. Hello.
1: It's been pretty wild. I think the biggest shift was going from hanging out with Keith Urban straight back into night shift.
0: don't you love those reality checks along the way?
1: It's been a real calm down.
0: Face reality along the way. But was it the first time to Nashville for you at all or not?
1: It was, yeah. I had an amazing time. Yeah, it was.
0: You'd be like a kid in a candy store, wouldn't you?
1: Yeah, I fell in love with the place, that's for sure.
0: What were the highlights for you along the way? And you know, as you said, hanging out in Keith's studio would have been definitely one of them, particularly.
1: Yeah, yeah.
0: Just releasing that new album of his at the same time.
1: Yeah, it was. I mean, the studio was definitely the main highlight for me. Recording a couple of my own songs, and we had some pretty cool session players on there. Some of Keith's guys who's been playing on lots of his records for forever, and you know, it was just cool being in that studio. Like, I mean, Shania Twain kind of come on over, breakout album in there. Like, there's a lot of history in there, so it was very cool just being in that space and having my own songs recorded in there, which was awesome. But other than that, I mean, the CMA Fest itself was pretty cool. Like, I had a part of the scholarship was having a pass to the Nissan Stadium. Every night, so I got to see some pretty cool acts in the stadium. So that was great. But yeah, just being in Nashville and getting a feel for the place, and you know, just it's music 24/7. So I was in my element.
0: But it's interesting too, because over the last few years, the Australian connection it just seems to be growing. You know, on a large basis, and we have showcases now. You know, that features our Australian stuff, and you know, as much as you know, Kaylee Bell's a Kiwi, we're going to call her our own because you know, she's on stage doing her stuff, and Jelly Roll just comes in and gate crashes the show. Where,
1: yeah,
0: at the CMA's Fest, that kind of stuff happens all the time, doesn't it?
1: Yeah, well, I mean, it's Australia's definitely it's getting more and more well represented over there as the years go on. And I mean, a lot of Americans now are starting to, you know, clue on to what's happening over here with our scene. I mean, with the likes of, you know, Wade Forster and Mac and all those guys, like, you know, they're making waves over there. So, you know, it's just, you know, give it more time. And I think, I think it is becoming a really good Australian community over in Nashville at the moment.
0: And if you're not, you know, careful, Ethan Coway will be the next Australian act on the Grand Ole Opry, I reckon.
1: I mean, that's the plan anyway.
0: Ethan, I mean, it's been an amazing story. Sorry to jump in. It's been an amazing story for you. As I said, all of a sudden everyone knows who you are, but it's not that simple, is it really? Because you've been doing it for a while now.
1: Yeah, I mean, I went and played my first ever show when I was 16 down at the local pub, and I think I've been playing. Yeah. I think I've been playing most weekends and ever since, really. So it's been a long time.
0: Operator said, performance-wise, where are we up to for you, and when do we get to see you here in Sydney?
1: Sydney, I think we're actually, me and my manager at the moment is working on a little East Coast run, including we'll be playing a couple of shows in around central New South Wales, and then I think we're going to make our way over to Sydney, and that's around September time. So if you follow me on Instagram or Facebook or any of those places, you'll be able to see, you know, keep up with where I'm playing. But yeah, at the moment, the main one coming up is Denny. Really, we're playing at Denny Utmuster. So,
0: okay. Well, that's definitely one to mark down the diary, because it is, like, you know, one of the big festivals. You know, that and the Gimpy Muster, the two must go to. Mind you, I haven't been to a Denny Utmuster. It's on my bucket list, but you know, we'll get there eventually. But I have done a Gimpy Muster, but I haven't done one for a while. So,
1: well, it's been good. I've been to all these festivals, you know, playing guitar for other artists, and now I'm finally getting to go to them as my own artist.
0: You see, all that hard work in the background is finally paying off. You know, and as I said, from the Gippsland area of Victoria to the world now, so it's fantastic to see. So, again, congratulations, and hopefully we'll get to see or chat a bit more between, you know, now and the rest of your future. So,
1: Yeah, definitely.
0: I tell you, I just realised, you know, gas bagging and talking, and I'm, you know, cup of tea hasn't kicked in. Toxic, we haven't talked about the new single, which is the main reason.
1: I got a new song out, but I also hung out with Keith Evans, which is way cooler.
0: Yeah. I mean, listen, I was lucky enough to hang out with Keith Evans before he was cool. You know what I mean? I've got his original demo cassette. Okay.
1: When
0: he entered Star Maker, and I interviewed him at the back of the town hall when he had the peroxide blonde, you know, mullet. You know. So,
1: wow, that's crazy. That's a crazy story.
0: There you go. So you've got the new Keith Urban. Well, I've got actually one more story. I'll quickly tell you, and then we'll talk about Toxic Meat, and then I'm running late again as usual. Story of my life. But the joy of being on radio for 45 years. I worked for tourism in tourism New South Wales out at Sydney Airport. And Keith came in early on United Airlines. There used to be a couple of flights that came in early. And Keith came in and he was walking through the airport, and I yelled out, "Oh, hey, Keith." And he said, "Barbara, what the hell are you doing here?" And I went and then got the hug and the kiss. And all of a sudden these young girls worked out that it was Keith Urban that I was talking. "How do you know Keith Urban?" I went, "Oh, you know, you just yell out to these stars. You didn't they say hello?"
1: Just say, "Oh, I've been around the block a couple of times."
0: Yeah, you know, they say hello when they come through the airport, you know, so the important people, that's it. So, yeah, anyway.
1: Yeah.
0: Toxic Me, tell me about that, because it's a bloody good song. Congratulations on this. I really like this. This is good.
1: Oh, thank you. Yeah, it's a bit more of a vulnerable one, but, I mean, that's art, isn't it? So,
0: it's one of those things when you have relationships, you know, who's responsible, you know, do you wear it, you know, are you the toxic one, or is the other person the toxic one, and when do you make that decision to walk away? So
1: I think at the end of the day, I think we can all agree it takes two to tango, but I think this song for me is probably more about just looking at my own flaws. You know, I feel like it's human nature to, you know, kind of blame everyone else and, you know, that what they've done against me kind of thing. And then this for me was kind of a take a step back and, you know, a bit of a man in the mirror kind of moment, you know, and just be like, "Oh, well, you know, what did I do?" And that kind of, you know, got me thinking around the idea of, you know, what's, you know, self-destruction, that kind of thing. And, you know, I tend to overthink a lot, and a lot of artists do, and I mean a lot of people in general tend to overthink a lot, and I think that's a bit of a downfall for me. And so, you know, that kind of just grew from there, and it grew into this song a bit. Yeah, I guess a song about self-destruction and then you're looking inward instead of, you know, like blaming the world, I guess, is a good way to put it.
0: Good stuff. All right, listen, go to bed. go back and dream about being at Keith Urban's studio. It's not the same as me, but, you know, it's all good.
1: I actually just cracked a beer. So.
0: There you go. Hey, listen, I start the Saturday morning, rum in the tea, because it's purely medicinal. That's my story. I'm sticking to it.
1: I agree.
0: Takes the cold off the morning.
1: Exactly.
0: Take care. Thanks for joining us.
1: No worries. Thanks for having me.

0: toxic me. Toxic me.
1: His name's Ethan Calway. You're in all kinds of country this morning. Don't go anywhere. We're going through till 7 a.m. We're going to try to go through till 7 a.m. and get everything underway and running and all the above, and then talk to a few more people, including our next guest this morning, who's had an amazing, almost like Ethan. You know, it's like they've been working hard behind the scenes, and all of a sudden the world finds them and hears about them. And the same goes with our next guest this morning. She was, you know, performer, entertainer, doing her own little thing. And then Kesha Neve went and jumped on the TV, and we watched her meteoric rise and become an overnight sensation. And she joins me on the phone. Kesha, good morning.
2: Good morning. Thank you so much for having me.
1: No, thank you. As I said, I'm always very excited when I can charm, you know, the big stars. And but as I said, meteoric rise. It was so interesting watching you progress along the way, and with your dad as well, and everyone discovering who you were. But the hometown knew who you were. But as I said, one of those overnight success stories, so to speak. But tongue in cheek when I say that.
2: Yeah, no, it was definitely a hectic transition from normal life and doing my little gigs to being on a big stage with a lot of people watching. But yeah, I wouldn't have it any other way. It was amazing.
1: As I said, it is one of those, you know, interesting throwing your, you know, face type thing, you know, because as you said, one minute you're doing your little gigs and all of a sudden you're a household name, whether you want to be or not.
2: Yeah, it's definitely crazy. I mean, I think through the whole process, you've just got to kind of keep grounded and remember where you've come from and remember why you're doing it. And I think the love of, you know, music as performing was always a drive to just keep on going, no matter, you know, how kind of hard it got or how tired you are. But it was, it's amazing, and it's a really cool way to kind of get my foot in the industry and introduce myself to that way of life, which I continue to enjoy. So, yeah.
1: Now tell me about the brand new song. A new song came out for you yesterday.
2: Yes.
1: Said, again, it goes along with your storytelling. You know, you're blending your country, your pop, your storytelling and your songwriting and performance, all of the above. And as I said, it looks like it's going to be a good track for you.
2: Yeah, thank you. I was lucky enough to work with three amazing girls on it and have Robbie produce it or co-produce it. So I had an amazing team around me that really helped me kind of get the story to where it is today. And, yeah, it was just one of those songs that I was kind of, you know, a couple months fresh out of a heartbreak, and I had a story to tell, and I'm really proud of the story that we, you know, got to tell through the lyrics. So I'm really happy with my first ever song that I've put out. So it was a monumental day.
1: It's interesting, isn't it? You know, they say hell had no fury like a woman scorned. When it comes to songwriting, you know, the other half should always be aware, you know, because if you double cross someone or you pick them off, and as your song says, it's better this way. It means it's better this way because you're not supposed to be together, because it's like we just went and talked about with Ethan, you know, sometimes a toxic relationship is not a good one to be in.
2: Yeah, no, exactly. I was talking to Dad yesterday, and he said, don't date a songwriter if you don't want a song written about you. Yeah, exactly. You know, it's just, it's a cool way to kind of put perspective on moments in your life and hopefully relate to someone. I said yesterday in an interview that there's never an original experience for someone. There's always another human who's been through the exact same experience or the exact same time in their life. So I think it was really cool to be able to put that into words and already have people respond that, you know, they've been through the same thing, or the song's kind of helping them. And yeah, so it's a really cool response to have to lyrics you've co-written.
1: All right, we're talking to Kesha Neve this morning, the Australian Idol winner for this year. You're about to hit the road too as well, so we've got to quickly give those. Starting off in the hometown, up there in the Snowy Mountains, it must be something up in the water because, you know, Brad Cox is from up that way, but also a lot of our traditional bush balladeers. A fella by the name of Ernie Constance is up that way as well.
2: Mm-hmm.
1: He wrote one of Slim Dusty's bigger hits, When the Currawongs Come Down. So there's been some good music come out of the Snowy Mountains over the years.
2: Yeah, look, it's an amazing community. I think it's really down to the core of the community, which is the support and the people. I think you can't really achieve success without a solid foundation of support. And we're really lucky every single athlete or musician or academic that's come from Jindy has always had the town supporting them, and they just like go double or nothing. So I think it's a really special community to come from, and yeah, I'm really excited to experience a show with Brad. He's an amazing person and an amazing musician, so it's a really cool way to spend your Wednesday night if anyone's around.
1: All right, let's go and play the song and go from there. Now, you can find out more details on you on the socials and then go from there. And I said the 29th of July. Then also you're doing the Gympie Muster at the end of August. The other ones we need to mention probably for Sydney. I'm also throwing coughs because I'm a half coughs girl. At the Coughs Hotel on the 11th of October. But for Sydney, you're at the Miranda Hotel. That's interesting. That's a different spot to normally have music, but that's good.
2: Yeah, we're bringing music to the different spots. Yeah, hey, got to do it.
1: All right, listen, let's go play the song and take care, and thanks for joining us this morning.
2: Thank you so much for having me. I appreciate it.
1: All right, take care and travel safely.
2: Cheers. Thank you, mate.
1: All right, that's Kesha, and this is her, music-wise, playing, as I said, her new single. Hang on, let me try that again, shall we? Better this way. It's better this way. We start at the right spot, the right place. 6:23 this morning.

0: name's Kesha Neve, and she's doing some shows later. The 30th of October is the one for Mark for in Sydney down at the Miranda Hotel. But she's also doing the station, which is down at Jindamina hometown, 29th of July and the 29th of August. She's up at the Animal Creek State Forest for the Gympie Muster. Now, I was just saying to her off air, and she went, I said, I've got to go because I've got to talk to Hayley Jensen. She said, tell Hayley I've been listening to a new song. I mean, you know, new song, but also, you know, the Burn It Down. She said, I've had it on high rotation for the last 3 weeks. I love her. Tell her she's amazing. And it's interesting because I spoke last week, was the last week or the week before, with Gina Jeffries. And Gina, you know, been an influence and a mentor for the next generation. And so is Hayley. And I don't sound really bad when I'm saying that because I feel like I'm aging her, but she's not. She's just, as I said, part of that next generation mentoring, like Amber Lawrence is. And as I said, it's one of those great jobs you do along the way. So I'm going to shut up now and say, Hayley, good morning, save me.
1: Hi, Barb. No, it's beautiful to hear that. And, you know, I do actually run a little coaching gig on the side as well, where I do help upcoming artists. So it's lovely to watch people, you know, learn and grow and find their own way. And, you know, it's such a tricky business. And you sort of just get into it thinking, I just love to sing and I love music or I love writing and I just want to do it. But it's hard to work out how to do that. So it is lovely to actually help people. And it's beautiful that I'm inspiring, you know, people to follow their dreams as well. So that's gorgeous. I love that. How special.
0: It's interesting too because you go back to the Australian Idol as well, back to the second season. Crikey, that's just last week, wasn't it?
1: Don't you worry about aging me. That show will age me for the rest of my life.
0: But
1: 22 years ago, that was. I was just a babe.
0: Just last week, as they say. But it's amazing what you've accomplished and you've achieved, you know, since those days and what you're doing now. And, of course, the new song came out yesterday and it's a sneak preview of what's to come for the rest of the year.
1: Yeah, look, it's a bit of a, you know, this new song, it's called Wild as the Wind, and it kind of follows my adventure through those years, really, like mainly from the lens of, I was in a relationship way back then when I was in Idol and it wasn't a good one and the person that I was with didn't want me to do music. And,
0: you kicked into the curb, thank the Lord.
1: Well, I did. I stuck around for a really long time because I'm a loyal person and I thought that I could, you know, change him or, you know, that he might come around at some point, but it just wasn't, it was never going to be. And I've sort of discovered over the years that, you know, people, if they're either made for each other or they're not. We just weren't.
0: And the good news is you've got one that has now, you know. It's like he's number one.
1: He is magnificent, follows me around the country when he can, driving the band van and selling the merch and taking the photos and videos. And he's just, you know, he kind of, when I left that last relationship, I was, a little bit lost, but I knew for certain that all I ever wanted to do was chase this crazy dream of creating music and connecting with people through music. And, you know, he's not a musician at all, but he just was in admiration of what I was doing as well, which was beautiful, and me of him. So that's the kind of precious relationship you want to have. But someone that runs along beside you and cheers you on and encourages you rather than the other. So this sort of song's about kind of escaping that and you know, I guess I'm a bit wild as the wind, but he was sort of a little adventurous, you know, too. And when I first... not really when I first met him, but when we first sort of started getting to know each other, he said to me, I'm going over to America, I'm hiring a Mustang, I'm going to just drive, you know, around California, Yosemite National Park, I'm going to do this big road trip, you know, I'm just going on my own, do you want to come with me? And I was just like, yeah, I'll call shotgun, baby. So that's kind of through the song as well of me being like, yeah. And I'd never done anything like spontaneous and crazy like that. I'd never been overseas. And I'd had earlier on, but it was like my biggest kind of adventure on my own sort of thing. And yeah, so we sort of follow those kind of that story and then, you know, just how together now we're wild as the wind. So it's a, you know, it's a beautiful little song that kind of captures that journey as well. And I love how it's come together and the production's beautiful. Liam Quinn produced it and we've got this wonderful little Irish fiddler playing through the whole track as well, which is gorgeous and a bit of a hark back to my Irish heritage. My grandfather would be proud. So, yeah, it's a fun one to tap your foot along to. And I got a massive tour as well that is accompanying.
0: You literally just beat me to it. So you're starting off the 18th of September near us at the Beer Shed, which seems to be the place at the moment. Max Jackson's there tonight. Becky Cole's there next Sunday. And then you're there on the 18th of September. The Albion Park down there on the 19th, you're at the Oaks Motel. You head out to Bathurst, but you can find all these details on Hayley's website and on her socials along the way. The other thing we've got to mention, Anthony Snape, the connection in with Anthony.
1: Yes.
0: With the writing side of things as well. And it just he's got his fingers in so many pies at the moment, but he's so multi-talented and everyone wants a bit of him.
1: He's such an incredible artist, human, just a wonderful person. I've known him for years and years. So I knew him way back then when I was with this person that didn't want me to do music. And we were kind of writing songs together and running around doing little sneaky shows together and stuff back then. So he knows all the backstory of all of it as well. And he's obviously been off chasing his dreams in the States with Tommy Emmanuel and doing his own stuff as well. It's so great to see him, you know, selfishly for us having him back here in Australia doing this stuff now.
0: I spoke to him last week with, of course, his new song that he's done, Outback Sentinels. With Dobe Newton. So, yeah. But talking to Hayley Jensen this morning and her new song. Now, this means, because this is the second one, Burn It Down came out earlier this year. Now, Wild is the Wind. How far away is the new album?
1: Oh, it'll be, we'll have it. We're aiming for next year. So I'll probably have another track out this year. I'm just busy bee writing at the moment. I've got off until the beginning of August and then we head off on this over 20 plus dates on this massive tour, heading to the UK as well for some show festivals and then we'll be back down here for the Beer Shed and the likes. But in between there, I've got to get writing. So that's okay. There'll be lots of inspiration to be drawn from the road and the adventures that we're going to have. But, yeah, the album, we're looking at next year for that. You know, I really only released Country Soul in the beginning of September, end of August last year. So I'm still kind of excited playing those songs and getting out there and it's still doing so well in the charts. It's still in the top 10 Australian Irish.
0: I read the Irish charts there earlier. I went, look at this, she's at number 3.
1: Yeah,
0: you're going back up again. You were last week number 5, you're back up to 3 this week. So, and it has been at the number
1: amazing.
0: One spot. So, you know, congratulations. 43 weeks in the charts now. So you're still in the top 5. That's bloody amazing. So that's your
1: It is incredible.
0: That's your hard work paying off, young lady. So just remember
1: All
0: right? Okay.
1: Thank you. I pinch myself all the time that I'm getting to do this, you know, particularly coming from where I came from and you know, it's been a long and winding journey, as my idol alumni guy Sebastian said.
0: Well, let's get the wind blowing and get you on the airways. And listen, thanks for getting up and take care. And we'll talk soon.
1: Always. Love chatting with you. Thanks,
0: okay,
1: Bob.
0: Ciao. Bye. That's Hayley Jensen. This is her, Wild as the Wind. And I wasn't made for captivity. Over to WA next.

0: That is Hayley Jensen, Wild as the Wind. All right, from there, we crisscross all the country. So we've gone to Queensland, we've gone to New Zealand, we've gone down to Victoria, and we've been here in Sydney. And now we go to WA, where it's 2 hours earlier, 4:30 in the morning, actually 4:37 to be pedantic. Connie Kiss-Anderson, good morning and welcome back.
1: Barbara.
0: How are you?
1: And thank you. I'm good for 4:30 in the morning. I'm so glad we're on radio. I'm not a pretty sight, but all good.
0: Hey, listen, the joy of radio, the pictures look better. Always,
1: yes.
0: I told that years ago. And also, yeah. Lurs and Crawford actually released a song called The Pictures Are Better on Radio. So,
1: yeah.
0: I love that.
1: Absolutely.
0: Now, speaking about radio, we were just talking about that because that's your other love as well. And persona in the business, and we were just talking about, you said, you know, you pre-record yours because it goes all over the place and it has to be, you know, a certain thing, whereas I couldn't do a pre-record. It just, nah, fly by the seat of your pants, 2 hours, it's done, gone.
1: It takes much longer when you're doing pre-records just because you research and then you get a stickler every you know, gets worse when you're talking into a microphone and, you know, there's nobody at the other end. That sort of thing, because it's early, but all good. Yeah.
0: Where do we find you on the radio side of things?
1: Well, on the radio side of things, I took a hiatus because last year I released a reflection. So, but I got surprised because I had done it for over 13 years, and you know, given a day a week, to be honest, you know, by the time you do all the records and get it out to syndicated and all the rest. And I sort of needed that time to do the promotion of my own album. And I'm really glad I did. But I was also really surprised. I was really honoured. I got a notice from the Australian Broadcasters Hall of Fame and I was elevated to that. After I took the hiatus, so a big honour, to be honest. You know, I thought I was pretty invisible doing it all, but obviously someone noticed it.
0: Nah. And I mean, a lot of that, you know, you're not community, but you're like a narrowcast type thing. And radio is so important, particularly for our local material being acknowledged and recognised along the way.
1: Oh, absolutely. You know, I was listening into Hayley. You know, I had been playing her music when she was in those earlier days, you know, when she was talking about that situation. You know, my thing was always to promote, you know, new singles out to Australian country radio by Aussie artists. So it was very important to me to give back, if you want, to my industry and say, hey, you know, take a listen to this. And the program did go, you know, it was syndicated worldwide. So, you know, by the time I had sort of finished, it had been established and I felt I had really, you know, worked hard for my fellow musos. You know, it's important. You know, you give, you take. But before you take, you always put into the bank.
0: That's it. We're talking to Connie Kiss-Anderson all the way over in WA. And the other reason why we're talking to Connie this morning is because, as she mentioned, her album, pardon me, Reflections, has been recently released. But more importantly, you had a new song come out yesterday.
1: I did. Well, actually, no, I'm actually going to correct you on that one. Oh. I'm sorry to do that to you.
0: Okay.
1: Yeah, no, I did have I've had some great responses to my album, but what I did do, I've stepped away from promoting a couple of those songs because I decided to go back in time and re-record and re-release an old song of mine, which is a favourite. I only

0: because I've been, and the song is called Gone Wishing, and
1: It's a
0: it's
1: great
0: only
1: track, if I
0: because
1: remember rightly now.
0: Well, it did really well, the 10 years ago, because that's how long ago I did release it. But I'm just so troubled by the situation of the world today, and the personal unrest that's so prevalent in the news and on social media. This is my little protest song, and I just felt I needed to speak up. And I'm not one to air my political views and jump up and down about it, but I do air my political angst, if you wish, or through music. And I just felt I really needed to say something through music again. And so I did re-recorded Gone Wishing, which was a wish for world peace, really.
1: Joy of doing radio, and as I said, being a songwriter, is that you can combine the two of them and get the word out there along the way. Now, this is not available just yet. It will
0: No.
1: be available at some point down the line.
0: Well, very, very soon. Yes, we had a few little glitches with getting it out. And I'm just so grateful. I've just had you call me for it, and it's still getting out this on radio privately, which is amazing. So I'm happy for that. Yeah,
1: Well,
0: you know.
1: as I said, just because you're on the other side of the world doesn't mean we forget about you, so to speak. We've got to make sure
0: That's
1: you're
0: good.
1: remembered along the
0: Yeah,
1: way. But
0: yeah.
1: also, you're a great singer-songwriter that we don't hear enough of. And as you went and mentioned in the beginning, you do a lot of that for other people. So if I can get from
0: Yeah.
1: that perspective of it, and
0: Yeah.
1: one of our pardon me, regular listeners for
0: Yeah.
1: both of us is Kazzy, and she's literally just down the road from me this morning. On
0: Oh.
1: Hawthorne, she said to
0: Oh, yeah.
1: say g'day to Connie for me. So I'm doing that.
0: Oh, okay. Thank
1: So,
0: you, Kazzy. Hi, Kazzy.
1: but the good news
0: Yeah.
1: is let's go and play Gone Wishing, the new one, and go from there, and find you where on the socials, and chase it up
0: Well,
1: from there.
0: yeah, on the socials, Connie Kiss Anderson. I'm not so great on Instagram, but I'm starting to get a little bit more, out there. But and I'm headed east in September, to Victoria from the River Beach Country Music Festival and a couple of private shows at St Arnold's, and also down at Port Pirie Country Music Festival. So that'll be my second trip over east, my sojourn.
1: It
0: My
1: nice,
0: annual sojourn.
1: nice to have you over this side of the world. But listen, thanks for getting up early, and
0: Oh, my pleasure.
1: let's go and play Gone Wishing, because a great track, good track.
0: Thank you so much. Thank you.
1: And I've got it, I've got it. Woohoo! I've the
0: Oh,
1: joys
0: you
1: of
0: got
1: mod,
0: it.
1: the
0: Excellent.
1: joys of modern technology. Oh, hang on,
0: Yeah.
1: let me turn down this one, and then
0: Yeah.
1: look, there it is. But listen, thank you
0: Yeah.
1: for doing this, and take care, and we'll talk
0: Oh, no,
1: soon.
0: thank you. Thank you.
1: All
0: Take
1: right,
0: care.
1: see ya.
0: Bye-bye.
1: That's Connie from
0: Saw a
1: WA.
0: little girl
1: This is her, and it's
0: sitting
1: Gone
0: all
1: Wishing.
0: alone.
1: Quite appropriate for the way we are.

0: That's Connie Kiss Anderson and the re-release of her song called Gone Wishing. Wishing for better things. Now, listen, we're going to go wishing for hoping, and I've got to get moving, because it's 6:47, and in the car, driving at the moment, she's not driving, I don't know who's driving. Who's driving?
1: Chapo.
0: Okay, there we go. I've got Brooke McClymont, Anna Meckersley, Rod McCormack and Gina Jeffries, who are on the road coming down the mountain in Toowoomba, down into Brisbane to catch a flight down to Melbourne. Have I got that right?
1: You have got that correct.
2: Beautiful morning.
0: Gorgeous morning. See? Morning.
1: Everyone said morning, Bob. Morning, Bob.
0: It was only a couple of weeks ago we did Gina and Rod and got them out of bed.
1: They said that. They said that.
0: But the reason I've got you out of bed or talking to you this morning is that you and that lovely husband of yours, you don't know how you go, but you go in and out of love all the time. And, you know, as I saw in one of the chats earlier this week, he told you to make sure your teeth were clean, but you don't have to worry about it on radio.
1: I did. I did say that on the TV, didn't I?
2: They were not clean. They were not clean, I'm telling you, Barb.
0: Now, listen, radio, you don't have to worry about that, Adam. It's fine.
2: That's true.
1: That's true. Oh, we're so excited the new single's out. It is our only one and only love song for this record. We try and write one every record, and this one's it.
2: Yeah, we don't want to overdo the love, do we? No.
1: Don't want people to just visually, you know, think about Adam and I. It gets a bit weird.
0: Well, you know, it gets weird when you hang at the Wang. I mean, I've been looking at your socials.
1: Oh, you need to, hey, Barb, you need to come to the Wang one time. I think you'd love it.
0: Okay, well, you know, what happens at the Wang stays at the Wang. Isn't that the way the story goes?
2: That's it. You got it.
0: All right, now, as I said, you've been out on the road with the other four, and as I said, you've already done your first two shows. And it looks like it's been doing really well.
1: It is. The Country Love Tour is going so awesome. We are
2: feeling the love.
1: We are feeling that. It's like the ultimate date night. There's so many people just loving it, coming along, singing songs, singing all the songs, and it's just so nice to be able to hear Mark and Jay O'Shea sing every night, and also to Gina Jeffries sing and Rod McCormack play, picking his guitar and his banjo.
0: Now, listen, I know you've got Gina in the background. Gina Jeffries, I've got a bone to pick with you. Where is my version of the song that you four, again, six are doing? You went and played it on your show this week, and I saw that.
3: Oh, okay. Do you need a world premiere as well?
0: I need a world premiere on community radio. You did the commercial side of things. I want the community radio side things.
3: I think we could do that. What do you think, Brooke?
1: Actually, you will have the first world premiere of community radio Country Love.
0: Oh, that's
1: Barb.
0: Actually, you know what?
1: If you come to our Penrith gig next week on the 4th of July at Penrith Panthers, I will be able to hand it to you, like actually deliver it
0: done.
1: To you.
0: Done. Okay, so I'll take my cut lunch and head out to Penrith.
1: Oh, you know what? Let's skip lunch. How about I get you a snitty? How about I get you a snitty and hand you the Country Love? I'm going to say to Rod. Rod, can you give me the snitty? I'll get the snitty. I'll get Rod to give you the song.
0: Oh, gee. Yeah.
1: And then we're at Mingara on Sunday, Barb. So we're pretty excited.
0: Now, as I said, we're talking to a whole carload that are travelling down to Brisbane, and you're heading down to Victoria, so we better get the dates up and let people know where you're going to be, because I know we've got Victorians listening in as well.
1: Oh,
0: as
1: good.
0: I said, Brooke McClymont, Anna Meckersley, Jay and Mark O'Shea, Gina Jeffries and Rod McCormack. As I said, you've already done a couple of shows. Tonight, you're going to be down at the Port Arlington. There you go. You've been got the practice on me.
1: That's okay.
0: The Parks Hotel. And then you go down to St Kilda on Sunday. Then you head across to Canberra and warm things up over there, because it'll be slightly fresh and exhilarating Canberra this time of the year. Then down to the Twin Town, Albury Wodonga. But you're on the Albury side of the commercial club. Then on Saturday, that's the one we need to mark for us here, which is the Evan Theatre at Penrith Panthers. And then on Sunday, you're at the Mingara Recreation Club. And Gina Jeffrey should have that covered for you, because that's her stomping ground.
1: Oh, absolutely. There's a lot of pressure on her that for that night. Just a lot of pressure. No, we are having such a great time on this tour. And, yeah, I hope everyone can get along, grab a ticket and come and see the show.
0: All right. Now, tell me about, the new song we've just mentioned, but this is a sneak preview from your new album coming out, isn't it, Adam?
2: Yes, it is. The album's coming out on the 28th of August. Very excited to announce that. But new single, In and Out of Love, it's called. That's the secret to a long relationship is just staying together while you fall in and out of love.
0: All right.
2: It's worked for Brooke and I so far.
1: I'm in at the moment.
2: I'm in as well. It's only early in the morning. Talk to us at about 4 o'clock, the Savo.
1: I'm usually out. I'm like, just guessing.
2: That's a daily decision to stay in and out of love.
0: Now, Gina Jeffries will tell you the early morning radio thing. You know, you need to get a nana nap in somewhere along the way, don't you, Gina?
3: Oh, I'll be napping in about 10 minutes, Bob.
0: Look, it lasted long enough, the coming down there from Toowoomba down to
1: Disney. Hey, we're good. We didn't lose you, Bob, which is so good.
0: Well, you can try and lose me, but, you know, persistent little pest I am. I'm hanging around.
1: No, we love talking to you, Barb. Sorry, what did you say? I'm joking. I'm silly.
0: Get out of here and drive safely. We're going to play the song.
1: Thank you, Barb.
0: Take care. See ya.
1: Bye.
0: That's a carload coming down from Toowoomba down to Brisbane so they can jump in the car and do their country love tour and continue on. As we just heard, I just did the incorrect enunciation of that. That will be tonight at the Port Arlington Parks Hotel in Victoria, if you're down that way. And St Kilda on Sunday at the Memo Music Hall. That's tomorrow. And then this week coming, the 2nd on Thursday, there'll be the Hermani German Club, Sprechen der Deutsch, in Canberra. And then on Friday the 3rd, they're at the Commercial Hotel. Saturday the 4th of July, which is what we're going to be doing next week at the Evan Theatre at Penrith Panthers. And on Sunday the 5th of July, they're at the Mingara Recreation Club up that way. And as I said, it's Mark and Jay, Gina Jeffries and Rod McCormack and Brooke and Adam. And they've got a song that they've all collaborated on. And as I just said cheekily to Gina, she went and played it on her show this week. I said, okay, so I've got to go out there to Penrith to pick up the song. Well, you get to hear it maybe the following week. We'll see how we go. Or we might be able to sneak it in next week. But in the meantime, though, let's go and play In and Out of Love with Brooke and Adam. You're on All Kinds of Country this morning. Don't go anywhere. Because coming up at 7 is Cathy Kirkpatrick with A Direction Home.

days when life was simple. How are we to know back at the start that falling in love was the easy part, and life would try to tear us both apart and split us down the middle? But you're the one that I lean on when times get hard.

It's called In and Out of Love from Brooke McClymont and Adam Eckersley. Don't forget, they're in town this coming Saturday night, next Saturday, the 4th of July at Evan Theatre.

Let's stay together. Speaking about staying together, I just want to play a couple of bars of Miranda Lambert. Because for me, I ran out of time, but you know, it's the story of my life. This is, as I said, The House That Built Me from Miranda Lambert, an absolute classic song for me that's quite applicable. Because I'm saying goodbye to the house that built me tomorrow. A couple of bars of this before we cross over to Kathy and Direction Home.

Anyway, if you get the chance, take a listen. It's called The House That Built Me. And as I said, after 60 years of being in the one place, I say goodbye tomorrow. I'll see you next week, bright-eyed and bushy-tailed, at 5 to celebrate Independence Day. But now it's time for A Direction Home with Kathy Kirkpatrick. Speaking about, isn't that applicable, Direction Home? See you next week.

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I really value 2SER because it's a place of belonging for a really wide diversity of music, news and views. 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

Hey, I'm Beth. I host Friday Drive. And I love 2SER because of the killer music that we play that you don't hear anywhere else, the incredible stories that we share, and the beautiful people who tell them.

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Hi, this is EO from When the Levee Breaks on 2SER. I've been co-hosting this music show for 13 years and a keen listener of 2SER for a bit longer than that. Imagine trying to find the music that you love on 2SER at this consistently high standard station-wide somewhere else. That's right, you won't.

Hi, my name's Charlotte, and I was in a band called Telemetry Orchestra, and I was also in Clan Analog. 2SER have been amazing at supporting local acts like ours and playing our music, and also just having so many great DJs who are really passionate about really interesting, diverse music and local music. To be honest, I can't imagine a world without 2SER. We love you, 2SER.

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6: That's what we do here on Newfangled. It's a deep dive into all the best new music from across the 2SER station rotation. And some pics of myself and producer Katie Kelly, who's on mic number one. Do you want to give that a test run?
7: Good there, morning. Katie?
6: There Hello. We go. Good morning. The time is 8:01 right now, which means we are here for the next hour and 59 minutes. I would like to start by acknowledging that we are broadcasting on Gadigal land. Sovereignty of this land was never ceded. I pay my respects to elders past, present and emerging. It always was and it always will be Aboriginal land. We've got a good show for you today. A very nice one. We hop genres, we hop vibes, we hop... We might hop to the songs that are playing while we're in the studio. Unconventional way of, like, kind of enjoying the song that you're playing.
8: Newfangled bullshit.
6: Newfangled, yeah, there we go. But hopping is what we'll do. Hopping is the flavour of the day. And we will hop to this first song that we're going to play. That rhymed. That was not intentional. New album from Sparkle Mommy. Sparkle Mommy? Pronunciation questionable from me there, but that's okay. She's born in Texas but based in Chicago, and this new album of hers, it's called In This Body. It is a very kind of lush hints of jazz, hints of bossa nova, hints of just kind of indie pop in general. It's very catchy. It's very nice just to sit back and relax to, and it's a nice way to start this show this morning, and I'm going to kick things off with the middle track on this album. It's called Kissera, which pretty much means the album is a Kissera sandwich, because you never talk about it being a bread sandwich. You talk about it being a sandwich of whatever's in the middle. Should I just play the song? Yep, wise. Newfangled is the name of the show. We play new music, and that's what we're going to start doing right now with this song, Kissera by Sparkle Mother.

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Attention, you're paid closer, you need a makeover. 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

0: tune into Newfangled right now. This is Now Always Fades with Coalesce, featuring Olive Kimono. We had Now Always Fades as one of our feature album artists around this time last year. And yeah, the Melbourne producer just keeps on bringing the heat. I think maybe that's the second or third single that we've had out this year. And electronic music is not really the genre, broadly speaking, that I have the language for as much as I do others. So all I'll say is that that was a very nice bit of trip-hop, dreamy trip-hop. What do you reckon, Katie? Do you think that's a...
1: Kind of reminded me of like early noughties a bit.
0: Yeah, yeah. There's someone probably better equipped out there to kind of describe. But it is one off his upcoming new album. It's his second album, which will also be called Coalesce. So that's the title track for the new album, which is out in September. Once again, Newfangled is the name of the show. We play new music. If you're foreign to the concept that there is actually some good new stuff out there, then you'll be very happy to know that you have tuned into the right radio station at the right time, because we wake up very early in the morning to bring you the very, very best that 2SER has to offer. And those four songs that we played in there were examples of that. Tierra Whack we had before Now Always Fades with Queen's Crown. She has a new mixtape out. She is an American rapper who kind of has a very colourful, is the word that I'd use. That separates her from her contemporaries. Tierra Whack, she's a good rapper, also a good singer. This album leans more into the rapping side of things. And not an album, mixtape, but still, I do highly recommend it. Came out 2 weeks ago now. Before that, Lizarth with Hood. That is the title track from their new album. And if you've been listening to 2SER this week, you'd know that is our feature album. And Katie Kelly, you have some thoughts on this new feature album from the local three-piece jazz trio. Three-piece, of course.
1: Yeah, honestly, it kind of transported me to Bikini Bottom.
0: Yes. we were talking about this when the song was playing.
1: Yeah, it's got that kind of slide guitar.
0: Like a lot of reverb. Yeah, when you transition from scene to scene in SpongeBob, it's like a... I feel like that's the kind of thing that they've got going there.
1: Kind of.
0: And I think Hood could be used in the SpongeBob soundtrack.
1: It could. It's got a real surreal twist on
0: it,
1: though.
0: Yeah,
1: it's kind of got that Hawaiian feel to it, but very dreamy, very surreal.
0: Yep. Good way to kick off the show.
1: Yeah, I loved it. I was totally immersed. And I love the album cover as well. It's kind of like, it looks like blue oil pastels on like kind of a canvas or something. And then the title of the album, Watch Out for the Horse Behind You.
0: Yes, but you've been listening to this album quite a lot this week.
1: Yes, it has coloured my commutes. It has been good. Great.
0: Yeah. Wonderful. That's what we want. Coloured your commutes like the person who made the album cover coloured the canvas on the album cover.
1: Yeah.
0: Well, that's wonderful to know that you're enjoying this new feature album. We hope that all of the 2SER listenership is also enjoying it. We had Sparkle Mommy up the top with Kisera. We heard before when I was front announcing the songs that I did stumble on my pronunciation. But that's okay. I could have even been correct with my pronunciation, I should say.
1: But we'll never know. It's a great name. I love it.
0: And it's a fantastic album.
1: It's
0: clocks
1: a great
0: in
1: song.
0: At 11 songs in 22 minutes. So, yeah, wonderful. Check out the new Sparkle Mommy album. You should also be checking out the new Julia Holter single. Julia Holter is an artist who, when I did my first night shift here on 2SER, I think I played maybe three or four of her songs, because her then newly released album, Something in the Room She Moves, was, I think, handily my favourite album of that year. She is kind of in the same vein as artists like Wise Blood, and I don't know. I feel like Julia Holter's one of one. She just knows how to compose, really. She's a composer, I would say, as much as she is a singer-songwriter. And she has a new album on the way. It's called Materia. And Materia, I believe, is the name of a song on her last album. And this new album is a companion piece to that last album. Again, it's called Something in the Room She Moves. And lucky for us, there's a single from it. It's called Fantasy. It's the second single that's been released from it, but the first single came out maybe slightly after that last album, so some point in 2024. But now we have the second one. The single is Fantasy once again. I will give it a spin right now. You are tuned into Newfangled 10. You're tuned into 2SER 107.3. This is Newfangled.

0: Creamy Tones right there from Frog Power. That really does sound like it was sung by a frog.
1: Absolutely.
0: Yeah. The album that it's from is called Welcome to the Cream Factory as well. I discovered that song a few weeks ago now, and if I'm honest, I don't remember where or what they're about or anything about them. Normally I come up, I've got a list of facts for each song I play. But Frog Power, I really have no idea. And I don't know whether if I found out more about them, whether that would really assist in my listening experience of them, or whether the, like, my complete ambivalence, is that the right word? Ambivalence, is that lack of knowledge? I hope so. No?
1: I think that's like surprise.
0: Surprise, okay, not ambivalence. There's a word somewhere. Sorry, it's early in the morning. My vocabulary is not as strong as it would be. But I don't know whether it would help. My complete lack of knowledge.
1: No, it's conflicting feelings.
0: Okay, so not the correct word, but that's okay. But yeah, Creamy Tones by Frog Power. What were your thoughts, Katie?
1: I thought it was like if Kermit the Frog and Fredo Frog.
0: I wonder what it is that made you think of these two in particular.
1: They got together.
0: Two frogs. Yep.
1: They got together and they made some magic happen.
0: What are some other famous frogs? Poison Dart Frog, I was all about them when I was a kid because they're beautiful and colourful and they're poisonous.
1: Mm.
0: So that was of great interest to young me.
1: Red Frogs?
0: Red Frogs, true.
1: A favourite?
0: Yep.
1: Crazy Frog?
0: Oh my God. Crazy Frog is, I reckon when you were saying it's like if Kermit and Fredo had a child or whatever, I think that Crazy Frog can work his way in there, like in a weird kind of freaky way. Creamy Tones, once again, name of that song by Frog Power. Newfangled is the name of the show. We play new music, me and Katie Kelly. And Frog Power is just one of many that we have here. We played a few in there. Eka Vandal with Vertical Worlds before that. What a song. I saw her a few weeks ago, maybe a bit over a month ago now, at Mary's in Newtown, just at a very, very small pre-show, like pre-big show, small show. She was supporting Deftones and I believe Interpol as well, who've also just dropped two new songs. And Eka Vandal is one of those artists. She is

Australian from Melbourne. She's one of those artists who have gone very big overseas before she's gone big locally. And yeah, there's a real, it's disproportionate, her popularity over there, especially in the States, as it is here. So she makes for a very interesting, industry case study. But regardless, fantastic song. And her new album, Looking for People to Unfollow, fantastic album as well. She's playing at the Oxford Arts Factory at some point this year. You can check out the dates. Before that, we had At, as in the keyboard symbol At, with Auto Smile. They have a new album on the way, also by the name of Auto Smile. Second album from them, I believe, but it's their first on 4AD. 4AD also put out the Aldous Harding album from earlier this year, Train on the Island, which was a feature album and is one of my favourites of this year so far. If you know me personally, you would probably know that. I'm a big Aldous Harding guy. Julia Holter up the top with Fantasy. New one from her on the way on the 21st of August. Stay excited. Now, we have some more songs to play. Business at hand. Bennett's Grove, local band. Fantastic local band. One of my favourites. I know I say many things are my favourites, but it's true. I have so many. They've got a new song, Sternum. They supported Proto Martyr as well, American post-punk band. They're from Detroit. A few weeks ago at Mary's Underground, unfortunately closing down, as we were just speaking about, me and Katie, off mic. But to take the sting out of Mary's Underground closing, we have a fantastic new Bennett's Grove single, Sternum. I'm just going to play it.

feature album this week on 2SER is Watch Out for the Horse Behind You by Lazar. The Eora Sydney experimental jazz trio Lower the Lights on a surrealist excursion through pastoral jazz and idiosyncratic instrumental Americana. Watch Out for the Horse Behind You by Lazar, the feature album, all this week on 2SER 107.3.

All Cities, Love and War by the band ADHD. They're a band who have toured for a long time here in Sydney, but only recently put out two singles. I remember one day I was at the Vic on the Park, I saw Gut Health, and I woke up the next morning and I was all of a sudden following the band ADHD on Instagram. So I'm sure that I might have met one of the members, or maybe one of the members' friends, but I have no idea when or who it is, but all I know is that that song rocks. As does the other song, Kindred. I definitely recommend checking it out if you are a fan. Again, they tour around, so keep an eye out on their socials for any upcoming gigs. This show right here that you're listening to is newfangled, hence why I played that the band ADHD song, because it's new, and that's what we do here. I had a few new ones in there. We had before that Mima and the Band, another local act, also tour a lot. May have a gig coming up, yes. Gasoline Pony on the 2nd of July. Great band and great venue. That's also with John B. Smith, and they're on support, Mima and the Band. That song is called I Want Love. They've got a new album that came out earlier this year. They've also supported Millie McPherson at one of her shows, and it's just some really fun, very kind of traditional American country. That's kind of what I hear them channeling, and it's delightful, in my opinion. This is Lorelei we had before that with Billy Is Back. There is a new This Is Lorelei album on the way. If you don't know, This Is Lorelei is Nate Amos. He's one half of Water From Your Eyes. And he actually played in Sydney now about, I'll say, 2 months ago, as did Water From Your Eyes. There was also support there from Way Dynamic. I say this as though the gig is upcoming, sadly. It's well past us now. But this new This Is Lorelei album, it's called The Singer In My Band. It comes out on the 11th of September. It's his first on Matador Records as well. Exciting, exciting times to be a fan of kind of alt country and also Water From Your Eyes if you're a fan of them. Bennett's Grove up the top with Sternum. They have a, if you like that song, you can see the launch gig for that single, which will be on, let me check again, everything's kind of passing me by, the 24th of July at the Burdekin. Once again, the 24th of July at the Burdekin Hotel on Oxford Street, down the very bottom of Oxford Street. Check that out. They've had a bit of attention as well. Once I said in the mic break before that they were supporting Proto Martyr. Exciting stuff. I don't know if you can tell in my voice, but I'm a little bit tired at the moment. And the only way that I think I can pick myself up is with this song by the Vince Guaraldi Trio.

Surfing Snoopy by the Vince Guaraldi Trio. I just needed some of that this morning. You know, it's very fun waking up and playing all this music, but sometimes the lack of sleep will catch up with you, and that's what it's doing right now. But it's okay, because we have so many great tunes, such as one from Yasmina Siddiqui, who is an artist that has been around for a little while here in Eora, Sydney, but only recently just announced her debut EP. It comes out on the 14th of August. It's called Made for the Past. And this new single, it's called Craving. Very exciting. And Yasmina is known for, like, she has a very kind of smooth, very neo-soul type voice. That's kind of the genre that I'd normally put her in. Not that she is confined to that genre, of course. But this new song, it's a bit more, it's got a bit more of an edge, a rock edge, I would say. Towards the end, there are these kind of maybe dramatic guitar bits in it. And you'll hear when I hit play on this one, which I'll do in just a moment, because once again, things are just kind of passing me by this morning. And that's okay, because we have Yasmina Siddiqui with Craving.

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0: Magic Dragon Ride is actually the name of that song by Button Masher. Fantastic stuff. I wanted to play it as a standalone song because it, and I hope people don't think this is cliched, it sounds like the Rainbow Road, like something you'd hear on Rainbow Road.
1: That's exactly what I was thinking.
0: Yep. It is the epitome of Mario
1: yes.
0: Kart music. And I think that Button Masher, the artist behind that song, would probably not deny that because he does have another song called it's escaped me, but it's Wii related. And there's Wii on the cover. Come back to me and I'll find that out. Newfangled is the name of the show. It's on 2SER 107.3, which is the, that's what you're locked into right now. New music. That's what we're about here on Newfangled. And we played a bunch of stuff just then. Actually, no, not a bunch of stuff. We had two songs. We had Button Masher and Yasmina Siddiqui with Craving. Yasmina is also one of the many artists who will be playing the King Street Crawl. She is playing at the Enmore Theatre. They're really expanding this year, and there's a bunch of good artists at the Enmore Theatre. I mentioned it last week, Tropical Fudge Storm, Yasmina Siddiqui, Body Type, Janaba. They're the names that I've got in my head. Kate Moth are among some of the many bands that are playing elsewhere. They're playing Buddy's Bar at 8 p.m. to my recollection. Yeah, we could spend the whole show just listing artists that are playing the King Street Crawl. That's in 2 weeks' time. Again, just walk out in the Inner West during the King Street Crawl. 13th of July is the date. Now, once again, I said I was going to play that Magic Dragon Ride on its own, but I've now already played it, so I can't do that. So what else can I do but play this one?

0: The Vince Guaraldi Trio with Joe Cool. Perfect way to lift us up on this wonderful Saturday morning. That wasn't a new song, but this is the new music show, or one of our new music shows here on 2SER 107.3. It's called Newfangled, and I like to kind of dot the playlist with some older ones, just to keep you lured in. And that was one of them. That was the second Vince Guaraldi song I've played during the show. And we were saying during that song that I did get the date wrong for the King Street Crawl. It's the 12th of July, not the 13th of July. Am I correct?
1: Yes.
0: Yep. So apologies for that. Sorry if I've misled anyone. I should also say that at the Enmore Theatre, we have a few other artists. Winston Surfshirt, Miss Kanina, Human Movement, Body Type, Janaba, Hannah Brewer, and Yasmina Siddiqui. There we go. That's the exhaustive list. Tropical Fudge Storm as well, who I mentioned in the mic break before. Now, very important song was released this week. Swap Meet. They're a band you may have heard either on 2SER or on your music journalism feeds, whether in Australia or elsewhere, because they're hot right now. They've just released their fourth single from their upcoming album, which comes out on the 17th of July. It is called Mount Zero. Swap Meet are from Adelaide. Very exciting. I think they'd be up there now in the Adelaide Music Hall of Fame, if there is such a thing, with artists like Hilltop Hoods and TK Meidzer. But this new single, it's called Halfway. They're 4 from 4, in my opinion, Swap Meet. They've played a few shows in Sydney as of late. They played the last King Street Crawl at the start of this year. They played Lord Gladstone a few weeks ago as well. And they also did a show at Tumbalong for Vivid. And now they're coming back to Sydney again at the Vanguard. No, not the Vanguard. I'm getting all my names wrong. At the Lansdowne, the 5th of September. Halfway is the name of the song. And should I just play the song, Katie? What do you think?
1: I reckon.

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Sweet Boy Sonnet with At Least I. That's a bit of, like, there's a bit of kind of Kinks riffage in there. I'm always kind of semi-blown away by the breadth of Sonnet's influences. If you're not aware, Sweet Boy Sonnet is a local singer, producer, songwriter, kind of everything person. Also a member of the Bread Boys. And that new song is the first from a forthcoming EP called Where Do I Put My Love? It's out on the 7th of August, and there is a launch to go with it. At what date? Is it the same date? Yep, the 7th of August. So the day the EP comes out is the day the show is on. That is at the Pact Underground, in Erskineville. Get your tickets. It's on the on her Instagram. As many people put their details, it's the easiest way to do it. Before that, we had Harriet Bennett with Cake, exclamation point, all caps. Exciting. Also significant because Harriet Bennett is one of Sonnet's touring members. If you ever see her live, she's always got like a sidekick right next to her, and that is Harriet Bennett. Harriet Bennett is also playing a show tonight at, where is it? Somewhere. You can find out. Just head to Harriet's Instagram page and you'll find out. Tickets available. Get them while you can. Once again, Cake is the name of that new song. Before that, Chanel Beads, JBL in the Fireplace. Great name for a song. JBL in the Fireplace? That's what I want. Not really. Like, I don't want to put my JBL in the fireplace, but it'd be nice if I had a speaker next to my fireplace. Not that I have a fireplace. I do have a JBL. New album from them. It came out yesterday. It's their second album, and it's called Your Day Will Come. It's also their second album titled Your Day Will Come. So Chanel Beads' debut album is called Your Day Will Come. This new one, also Your Day Will Come. So everyone has a day that will come, according to Chanel Beads. And again, I haven't had the time to listen to that, but I'm very excited to do so. Swap Meet up the top with Halfway. Once again, new album on the way in just under a month. Fourth single from them. They're going crazy. You can see them at the Lansdowne on the 5th of September. Lots of words were just said by me, and now less will be said when I play this new song, and I've got all my stuff in weird places. Oh, Ty Segall. New album and EP out on the same day coming up on the 28th of September. Ty Segall, if you're familiar at all, is one of the most prolific artists that I know of in music history. He's much like the OCs in that he probably averages about one album per year. And to top this new album release off, we got a new EP on the same day. The album is called Chrome. The EP is called Love Fuzz with 3 Z's. It's out on Drag City as well, which is his the storied record label that he puts out music for. And this new song that he's got is called Black Paint, and I'm going to hit play on it right now.

just visit.

0: The Mellodrones right there with Never Too Late. That is a recent rotation ad. And the Mellodrones, they're a local band. And one of their members is Rick Saunders, who of course does heavy demo here on 2SER at 10 p.m. every Sunday night. I always like to snatch a few tracks of his. Excellent taste and excellent band right there. The Mellodrones with Never Too Late. This show right here is newfangled. It's on 2SER 107.3. My name's Josh. I play new music. But I've got a special guest in the studio. I should back announce some of those songs as well. Exec with Visiting Dust Bunnies. They're in Sydney tonight. And you should see them. It's at the Prop Records 3rd birthday anniversary with Station Mortal Violence. Exec has put out one of the best albums of the year. It's called Prove the Mountains Move. That song is from it. See them. They're also playing the Servo in Port Kembla on Sunday with Solo Career and the Expensive Something Band. And up the top, Ty Siegel with Black Paint. New EP and album on the way on the 28th of September. Check it out on Drag City. But now, the special guest. It is none other than, drumroll please, Bianca Drummond Costa.
1: Yes!
0: Of course.
1: Hey!
0: 2SER, just kind of every woman, every person. You just kind of wander the halls of the 2SER studios.
1: Every woman.
0: Oh, my
1: it's
0: God.
1: It's all in me.
0: That is a significant song for you at 2SER because you filled in for Jasmine Williams on Dream State around this time last year with me and another 2SER wanderer in Steph Pescudo and the Fire. Sorry.
1: Stole my thunder, Josh.
0: Who was it?
1: I actually don't know how to say his last name.
0: Steph Pescudo.
1: Yeah.
0: And the final song we played was I'm Every Woman by Chaka Khan.
1: And it was a pretty like momentous moment.
0: It was.
1: I mean? It was just the whole studio was filled with so much joy and
0: happiness
1: and just brought a sense of finality.
0: Indeed. And
1: to the day.
0: Yeah. Morning. And also Jazz always ends her shows with an old one. And that was a dancey one.
1: Yeah.
0: And that is a dance one.
1: No, it definitely is. I feel like it's not the electronic that usually would be played, but I feel like it was dancey in its own right.
0: Yeah. We had broad discretion
1: exactly.
0: That day. I also have broad discretion to play some songs that aren't new, and that's what I've been doing throughout this show. Quick interlude, the Vince Guaraldi Trio with Camperdown Races.

0: Yeah, we're about. Camper Down Races by the Vince Guaraldi Trio right there. I played that because it brings joy and happiness.
1: And that's what we were talking about in the last mic break. Joy and happiness.
0: Indeed. What brings you joy and happiness, Bianca?
1: Friendship and beers at the pub with my friends. God. I posted last night on my close friend story. Pub equals friendship equals magic.
0: Oh, I know. That's a magical equation.
1: I think so too.
0: I learned that in high school, that one.
1: No pluses, no minuses. It's just pub equals friendship equals magic.
0: I agree. It's the equation of...
1: Of truth.
0: Of truth.
1: Of truth and happiness.
0: One thing, the only thing that brings me more joy and happiness than the pub and friends and everything that you said is new music on Newfangled.
1: We love new music, especially on Newfangled.
0: Indeed. And that's the name of this show. My name's Josh, that's Bianca, and I played so many new songs this show, and I think I've got time maybe for two more.
1: Only two? Oh my God.
0: I know. I'm going to end the penultimate track as, the penultimate is a word that I don't use often, but it's the day.

0: 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You are tuned in to Final Draft, your half hour of books, writing and literary culture, coming to you out of the studios of 2SER in Sydney and across Australia on the Community Radio Network. I'm your host, Andrew Popel. Every week, my incredible pleasure, I get to sit down with Australian authors. We find their new books, we discuss them, we look for the inspiration, we look for the perspiration, we go into technique, we go into issues. It is a fabulous way to get more from the books that you love. Today on the show, I am joined by Yasmin Abdel-Majid. As we start, I'm going to acknowledge here at Final Draft, we record on the lands of the Darug and Gunungurra people. I pay my respects to the traditional owners. I acknowledge their ongoing connection to their lands, acknowledging that it is unceded land. Every week, I get to sit down with incredible authors and discover unique stories. And today, just such a unique story. YM Abdel-Majid's At Sea. Yasmin Abdel-Majid has featured on the show before. We have discussed her essay collection, Talking About a Revolution. Her, she has a young readers series, Listen, Layla, and You Must Be Layla. At Sea, though, draws on her experience as an engineer working on oil rigs. It dives into mystery. It dives into adventure. It also dives into issues that emerge in a community that is incredibly male, incredibly closed off, and incredibly dangerous. This is a really thrilling book. It was nothing like I expected. And the surprises, the twists and turns were what made it worthwhile. I cannot wait to share this with you. YM Abdel-Majid's At Sea. Yasmin is joining me today on the show. It's all coming up after this short break.
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0: 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It is books, writing and literary culture coming to you across Australia on the Community Radio Network. My name's Andrew Popel, and today on the show, I have an exciting new book, At Sea, by YM Abdel-Majid. Yasmin, you have met on the show before, has joined us on Final Draft, discussing her essays in Talking About a Revolution, her children's novel Listen, Layla. She is a Sudanese diaspora author, screenwriter, award-winning social advocate, and she's here with her literary debut fiction, At Sea.